0: home on Badham Boulevard was entered earlier on June 19th with an iPad and alcohol reported stolen. Surveillance video helped identify a suspect and officers completed their initial investigation. Soon afterward, police received another call about someone attempting to enter the same residence. A 38-year-old man was arrested and later appeared in court. That's 620 CKRM News. Read more stories from around your community and around the province at sasktoday.ca and 620ckrm.com. Your evening ag report is next.
1: Now your evening agribusiness report. The CEO of Municipal Hail says his company has received fewer than 100 crop hail damage claims this year. Rodney Shetler says early season hail storms cause less crop damage, even though storms earlier this month in southeast Saskatchewan were severe.
2: This storm would have come probably 2 or 3 weeks later. We'd probably be 1,000 losses, whereas now we're just around 100. So the crops are just coming out of the ground in many locations. And the biggest storm dates were June 6th and 10th in the southeast part of the province. And I guess June 2nd. So pretty immature.
1: Shetler adds later seeding may result in less crop hail damage from the early June storms.
2: I'd say, yeah, in general, I'd say this is a bit early. And the other thing you got to keep in mind, seeding was a bit later. So, you know, when you put all of that in, these early season losses are a bit odd because the crops are more immature than maybe they would have been in a 3 or 4 years ago when we seeded earlier.
1: Shetler says producers with early crop hail claims should be patient.
2: So, you know, we have your claims. You're going to get a text message saying we received your claim. When we actually assign it to a hail adjuster, they'll get another message saying it's been assigned. But any losses that we get at this stage, and I'm going to say anything probably before June 25th, we're going to automatically delay the adjustment for about 2 weeks. So don't be alarmed if you don't see us for 2 weeks. So say 14 to 20 days is when we'll start to adjust these claims. And it's all about recovery to see what happens to the plant after the event.
1: As for crop hail claims further north,
2: we have some at Central Butte, we have some at Dinsmore, a couple at Elrose, Kindersley, and then there's a couple spatterings of hail up in that North Battleford area. So the North Central has been pretty light so far.
1: Rodney Shetler is the CEO of Municipal Hail. And that's the Agribusiness Report. You can catch SaskAg today right after the noon news each weekday here on 620 CKRM.
0: Now from the Harvard Media Sports Cage, here's 620 CKRM Sports. Momentum is building across Saskatchewan sports. The Rough Riders are a perfect 2-0 after a thrilling double overtime win in Calgary, and now head home for Friday's Prairie Blizzard game against Toronto, where fans will turn Mosaic Stadium into a sea of white. Meanwhile, the Regina Red Sox continue their push up the WCBL standings. After a strong showing against Weyburn, the Sox head to Moose Jaw for a key road matchup before returning to Currie Field later this week. At Rogers Center, the Toronto Blue Jays are underway right now against the Houston Astros as a lengthy homestand gets rolling. Toronto is looking to keep the good vibes going after a successful road trip. And on the world stage, Canada has become one of the biggest stories of the FIFA World Cup. Sitting atop its group after a dominant victory over Qatar, Canada now prepares for a massive showdown with Switzerland. And that's your sports. Get the latest in your team delivered right to your phone with the Sports Cage Insider Report. 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
4: Showers become more widespread through the night. Some of them may be on the heavier side, but the showers remain scattered right through the night and right through the day on Tuesday as well. Even becoming more spotty for a while, they pick up for the afternoon one more time on Tuesday, and then everything settles down beyond that. We'll get into some sunshine into Wednesday. Can't rule out a passing shower, but shower is only a 30% chance on Wednesday. Most of the day, just fine. Temperature dropping off to around 9 overnight. Wind from the south to southwest, 10 to 20. A few gusts in the evening. Those diminish. Mainly cloudy sky remains with those on and off showers tomorrow and a high near 17. Partly cloudy for Tuesday night, backing down to 8. With a slight shower threat Wednesday, 19 is the high. Temperatures struggle from there. With enough sun, we'll still get to 21 on Thursday, but cloud cover starts to roll back in late day, and by Thursday night and Friday, back into some showers. Friday is high 19, and showers become more likely into the weekend. With your 620 CKRM weather forecast, time precision weather meteorologist Phil Spivak.
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0: Alice Smith, 620 CKRM. I'm Evan Montgomery. It's been a little while. Hope you're doing well. A busy weekend for me. Sunday, Father's Day, and Saturday. Two birthday parties. One day. Back to back. 2 to 4. The first birthday party. And then 4 to about 6:15. So we had the youngsters. They were their first birthday party. We're subdued. We're being a little shy. But by the second party, after we get enough freezies and cupcakes, then we are off the walls. We are high intensity. So it was a very thrilling day, and then got to enjoy some Father's Day as well. Hope you did as well.
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0: Billy Currington, 620 CKIRM. Of course, a classic Father's Day gift, at least in sitcoms, from my understanding, was a tie. Get your dad a tie for Father's Day. My dad, he's not wearing a tie, so I never got him a tie for Father's Day. I don't wear ties, so my two young sons, they did not get me a tie for Father's Day. They, did a craft, very nice, a rocket ship with their hands as the fire, and also a hat that says, Lucky Dad. So now, that will be my regular hat. I don't quite know what it means. I'm a dad who is lucky. I'm lucky to be a dad. Is it also maybe, it's also cream and red, so is it like a lucky lager illusion? These are the things I don't know, but it's a gift, so I will wear it.
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0: From the National Newsroom of the Canadian Press, I'm David Augustine. Montreal's police chief says three people are dead, including a police officer and a civilian, after a suspect started shooting at a hotel in the Côte des Neiges district. Fadi Degger says a second officer was seriously injured in the shooting, but is in stable condition.
1: It's a very, very sad day. It's a nightmare. But we have to be solid.
0: He says the suspect was armed with a long gun and was killed, adding that police do not think there is a second suspect. Canada is looking to build up to 10 nuclear reactors over the next 15 years, sell CANDU reactors to more countries, and double uranium exports.
2: Those are some of the highlights from the federal government's new national nuclear strategy unveiled today. The plan calls for construction to start on two new large-scale reactors by 2035, for five more to be planned or under development by 2040, and for at least one reactor to be under construction outside of Ontario by 2035. Right now, Canada has four nuclear power plants across Ontario and New Brunswick, which generates about 15% of the country's power supply. Government officials said at a technical briefing the build-out could cost more than $100 billion, but there are no details on how the government would pay for its plan. Nick Murray, The Canadian Press, Ottawa.
0: U.S. President Donald Trump offered a softer tone when responding to reporters about the negotiation process with Iran to end the months-long conflict. He now insists the diplomacy underway by Vice President Vance and the U.S. negotiating team will prevent any escalation in the Strait of Hormuz.
3: As long as they respect us, I don't want to use the word fear because that's an inappropriate word, but as long as they respect us, we're not going to have any trouble. We have total control of the Strait.
0: Technical negotiations will continue this week with U.S. Secretary of State Marco Rubio set to visit Gulf allies to discuss the latest developments. Saskatchewan RCMP say two officers were shot Sunday night while responding to an assault at a house in Melville, northeast of Regina. Superintendent Murray Chamberlain says a suspect was arrested at the scene, has not been charged yet, and the officers are in stable condition.
4: They believe at this point in time they're in stable condition. We believe they're in stable condition, and like I said, medical care is ongoing. I don't have any further updates.
0: It came after a four-hour standoff in the community with police tactical teams and a dog unit called in to surround the house. And in entertainment, fellow musicians are paying tribute to eccentric American alt-pop performer Oliver Tree.
5: Life goes on and on and on and on and on and on and on and on and on. On and on and on.
0: The 32-year-old died in a helicopter crash in Brazil last week. Rapper Kid Cudi calls Tree an amazing and beautiful human, while singer Melanie Martinez says she's an absolute wreck at the loss of someone she deeply admired and respected. Tree was known for alt-pop tracks like Alien Boy and Life Goes On, as well as viral stunts and unconventional style. This is the Canadian Press. In sports, Lionel Messi now has the World Cup scoring record with 18 in his career after scoring twice in a 2-0 victory over Austria today in Arlington, Texas. He scored in the 38th minute and again in stoppage time after missing a penalty kick in the 9th minute. Keith Kachuk is going into the Hockey Hall of Fame after waiting for more than a decade and a half since his playing career ended. Kachuk was elected to the Hall of Fame a day after his sons became teammates when Brady was traded from Ottawa to join older brother Matthew with Florida. Kachuk is part of a class that also includes center Patrice Bergeron, who won the Stanley Cup with Boston in 2011, and star Montreal goaltender Carey Price. And the Utah Mammoth have signed coach Andre Tourier and assistant Blaine Forsyth to new multi-year contracts. The Mammoth also announced they have signed Adam Foote to a multi-year deal as an assistant on Tourier's staff. Foote was fired as coach of the Vancouver Canucks on May 19th after one season. From the Canadian Press, I'm David Augustine.
6: I'm guessing you've spent time with CKRM over the years. 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They were part of Saskatchewan. The ones who made you laugh when you needed it, kept you informed when everything was changing, and turned ordinary moments into memories. And now, something rare is about to happen. 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Not on air, not in clips, in the same room, in the same place. The greatest personalities in CKRM history, reunited for the station's 100th anniversary. And you're not just hearing their stories, you're sharing dinner with the icons you grew up with. Don't miss 100 years in one night, Saturday, July 18th at the Conexus Arts Center. 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
5: Showers become more widespread through the night. Some of them may be on the heavier side, but the showers remain scattered right through the night and right through the day on Tuesday as well. Even becoming more spotty for a while, they pick up for the afternoon one more time on Tuesday, and then everything settles down beyond that. We'll get into some sunshine into Wednesday. Can't rule out a passing shower, but shower is only a 30% chance on Wednesday. Most of the day, just fine. Temperature dropping off to around 9 overnight. Wind from the south to southwest, 10 to 20. A few gusts in the evening. Those diminish. Mainly cloudy sky remains with those on and off showers tomorrow and a high near 17. Partly cloudy for Tuesday night, backing down to 8. With a slight shower threat Wednesday, 19 is the high. Temperatures struggle from there. With enough sun, we'll still get to 21 on Thursday, but cloud cover starts to roll back in late day, and by Thursday night and Friday, back into some showers. Friday is high 19, and showers become more likely into the weekend. With your 620 CKRM weather forecast, I'm Precision Weather meteorologist Phil Spivak.

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2: Hi, my name's Wade Anderson, and we like to listen to music and also the sports cage, even in the morning when the two DJs got something really good, and there's lots of good news on it. 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Keep the questions coming. I'll see what I can do. Happy 100th birthday.
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0: 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You'll also have opportunities to enter around southern Saskatchewan, so be listening to find out where. The grand prize giveaway will take place this July at Ag in Motion. And we'd like to thank all of our sponsors, Johnson's Grain, P90 Energy, Pattison Liquid Systems, McBids, Borgo Tillage Tools, Core Grain, Connexus Credit Union, and SaskTel Business Solutions. 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
1: Hi, it's Perry Nias. Somewhere out there, someone else is listening to CKRM, and they heard the same moments you did. That's what we've been for 100 years, a shared memory across Saskatchewan. And here's the fun part. When you share your memory, it might bring back someone else's, or surprise you both. So if CKRM was ever part of your life, we'd love to hear it. 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

0: up for auction. A versatile 435 four-wheel drive tractor, two Case 8120 combines, a sweet 1999 Peterbilt tandem grain truck, a Borgo 55-foot air drill and cart. 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

0: Creamed corn. Is it simple? I don't know. Growing up, I loved cream corn. Phenomenal product. As far as I was concerned, I only ever have had it from the can. And I recently read the can, and it's just corn, and they add a little bit of sugar to make it a little sweeter. But you hear about creamed corn, you say, well, there must be corn. Well, if you're making homemade, this is might be my project for this upcoming weekend, where making genuine creamed corn, which involves whole milk and maybe a little bit of garlic, a little bit of butter. So I am curious to, because I have a hunch when you add those ingredients, it is not going to taste like canned cream corn, but that's what I know and love. So will I love it more or less? Stay tuned if I get the courage to actually cook something.
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0: From the National Newsroom of the Canadian Press, I'm David Augustine. Montreal's police chief says three people are dead, including a police officer and a civilian, after a suspect started shooting at a hotel in the Côte-des-Neiges district. Fadi Degger says a second officer was seriously injured in the shooting, but is in stable condition.
1: It's a very, very sad day. It's a nightmare. But we have to be solid.
0: He says the suspect was armed with a long gun and was killed, adding that police do not think there is a second suspect. Canada is looking to build up to 10 nuclear reactors over the next 15 years, sell CANDU reactors to more countries, and double uranium exports.
2: Those are some of the highlights from the federal government's new national nuclear strategy unveiled today. The plan calls for construction to start on two new large-scale reactors by 2035, for five more to be planned or under development by 2040, and for at least one reactor to be under construction outside of Ontario by 2035. Right now, Canada has four nuclear power plants across Ontario and New Brunswick, which generates about 15% of the country's power supply. Government officials said at a technical briefing the build-out could cost more than $100 billion, but there are no details on how the government would pay for its plan. Nick Murray, The Canadian Press, Ottawa.
0: U.S. President Donald Trump offered a softer tone when responding to reporters about the negotiation process with Iran to end the months-long conflict. He now insists the diplomacy underway by Vice President Vance and the U.S. negotiating team will prevent any escalation in the Strait of Hormuz.
3: As long as they respect us, I don't want to use the word fear because that's an inappropriate word, but as long as they respect us, we're not going to have any trouble. We have total control of the Strait.
0: Technical negotiations will continue this week with U.S. Secretary of State Marco Rubio set to visit Gulf allies to discuss the latest developments. Saskatchewan RCMP say two officers were shot Sunday night while responding to an assault at a house in Melville, northeast of Regina. Superintendent Murray Chamberlain says a suspect was arrested at the scene, has not been charged yet, and the officers are in stable condition.
4: They believe at this point in time they're in stable condition. We believe they're in stable condition, and like I said, medical care is ongoing. I don't have any further updates.
0: It came after a four-hour standoff in the community with police tactical teams and a dog unit called in to surround the house. And in entertainment, fellow musicians are paying tribute to eccentric American alt-pop performer Oliver Tree.
5: Life goes on and on and on and on and on and on and on and on and on.
0: The 32-year-old died in a helicopter crash in Brazil last week. Rapper Kid Cudi calls Tree an amazing and beautiful human, while singer Melanie Martinez says she's an absolute wreck at the loss of someone she deeply admired and respected. Tree was known for alt-pop tracks like Alien Boy and Life Goes On, as well as viral stunts and unconventional style. This is the Canadian Press. In sports, Lionel Messi now has the World Cup scoring record with 18 in his career after scoring twice in a 2-0 victory over Austria today in Arlington, Texas. He scored in the 38th minute and again in stoppage time after missing a penalty kick in the 9th minute. Keith Tkachuk is going into the Hockey Hall of Fame after waiting for more than a decade and a half since his playing career ended. Tkachuk was elected to the Hall of Fame a day after his sons became teammates when Brady was traded from Ottawa to join older brother Matthew with Florida. Tkachuk is part of a class that also includes center Patrice Bergeron, who won the Stanley Cup with Boston in 2011, and star Montreal goaltender Carey Price. And the Utah Mammoth have signed coach Andre Tourier and assistant Blaine Forsythe to new multi-year contracts. The Mammoth also announced they have signed Adam Foote to a multi-year deal as an assistant on Tourier's staff. Foote was fired as coach of the Vancouver Canucks on May 19th after one season. From the Canadian Press, I'm David Augustine.
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4: Showers become more widespread through the night. Some of them may be on the heavier side, but the showers remain scattered right through the night and right through the day on Tuesday as well, even becoming more spotty for a while. They pick up for the afternoon one more time on Tuesday, and then everything settles down beyond that. We'll get into some sunshine into Wednesday. Can't rule out a passing shower, but shower is only a 30% chance on Wednesday. Most of the day, just fine. Temperature dropping off to around 9 overnight. Wind from the south to southwest, 10 to 20. A few gusts in the evening. Those diminish. Mainly cloudy sky remains with those on and off showers tomorrow, and a high near 17. Partly cloudy for Tuesday night.

0: backing down to 8 with a slight shower threat. Wednesday, 19 is the high. Temperatures struggle from there. With enough sun, we'll still get to 21 on Thursday, but cloud cover starts to roll back in late day, and by Thursday night and Friday, back into some showers. Friday is high 19, and showers become more likely into the weekend. With your 620 CKRM weather forecast, I'm Precision Weather meteorologist Phil Spivak.
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0: Tracy Lawrence Alibis. I decided I should watch the music video for this, and I did, and then I got distracted because it reminded me of the TV show Empty Nest. We all remember and love Empty Nest in the sense that there was that Joe Isuzu guy. He was very charming. His name isn't Joe Isuzu, but he also sold the Isuzus in the commercials. We remember Isuzus, right? And we remember Tracy Lawrence. He would always be in did he have the trilogy of the ones where he was like in space or something? I thought this may have been one of those, but no, he is just standing in front of rocks that also have dust or smoke coming off of them. And there's also a cool old Ford Ranger in it. Well, new, contemporary at the time. Okay, I digress. I'm done watching music videos for today.
1: Severe drought conditions linger on and define the summer of 1988. I'm Ryan Young, and this is 100 Years of CKRM. June of 88 was historically one of the hottest and driest recorded. Temperatures soared into the 40s, further baking the already parched soil. Many areas of the province received less than half their average precipitation. The prairie drought, as it was dubbed, triggered staggering losses in crop production, while the hot, dry conditions provided the perfect recipe for dust storms. According to Environment Canada, the impact of drought in a two-year span from 1986 to 88 resulted in a loss of $4 billion in grain exports across Canada, with the prairie drought accounting for nearly half. Relief would be a long time coming. 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With 100 years of CKRM, I'm Ryan Young.
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0: 620 CKRM, Tim McGraw, my next 30 years. How would you like to win a $40 gift card to Crawford's No Frills? We want to make it easy. 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S-N-A-C-K-S. Text that word into us at 306-936-6262. And coming up on Friday, we'll do a draw and you could be a winner, just like Kim from Regina or Pat from Ituna or Barbara from Regina. They just had to text in words and they won. So you can do that right now. On Friday, you can go, hey, look at that. I won a $40 gift card to Crawford's No Frills. 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S-N-A-C-K-S. 306-936-6262.
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1: From the National Newsroom of the Canadian Press, I'm David Augustine. Montreal police have identified 34-year-old Mohamed Lamine Ben Ridwan as the officer killed in Monday's shooting in Montreal's Côte des Neiges district. The attack also claimed the life of a civilian, while the suspect was killed and a second officer was seriously injured. Following the shooting, police agencies in British Columbia were warned about the possible existence of documentation or a manifesto encouraging violence against police officers. Authorities have not yet confirmed any connection between that warning and the Montreal attack, which remains under investigation. Three BC prison guards were hospitalized after being exposed to fentanyl at a BC jail earlier this month during a search of an inmate's cell. The union representing federal prison guards says the inmate began a fight and dispersed fentanyl in the cell, exposing five officers, including three that had to be sent to hospital for treatment. Union Regional President John Randall says illegal drugs in federal prisons are a rising problem, and the lack of prosecution of known offenders who are already behind bars is adding to the problem.
2: It would deter them because it would add on to their sentences. So right now we find it's just a really soft approach to dealing with them. Whereas if the inmates knew that there was consequences to their actions, they knew that there was charges, then they might think twice because they don't want to be in jail any longer. But right now we're saying a lot of things like this, go unnoticed.
1: Recent cases, including operations during drones, disguised packages such as one made to look like a grass pitch, and one case of a pigeon wearing a backpack full of methamphetamine. An Ontario court has approved the sale of Toys R Us Canada to three buyers as the company restructures under creditor protection. The Toys R Us and Babies R Us brands and trademarks will be sold to Ad Populum. Current owner Doug Putnam will acquire most store operations and continue running or rebranding the chain. A third deal transfers the Vaughan Mills store lease to Fox Group Jumbo Canada. A man who witnessed a shooting that left two Saskatchewan Mounties seriously hurt says the alleged gunman got into a dispute with his neighbor before police arrived. Richard Gable says the suspect was arguing with his neighbor Sunday night in Melville about the property line. He says he saw the suspect go into his backyard and then heard gunshots.
3: I was trying to get my dog to shut up because he was barking, and my wife and I were told to go to the back of the house so that we were behind as many walls in our house as possible in case a gunshot came through the window.
1: Police say they responded to an assault in the city of 4,500 people northeast of Regina on Sunday night, and they've arrested a male suspect. And condo owners pay maintenance fees in addition to their mortgage, helping cover the cost of operating and maintaining the building. These fees typically fund services such as insurance, cleaning, security, garbage collection, elevator maintenance, and contributions to a reserve fund for major future repairs. The amount varies depending on factors such as the building's age, condition, amenities, number of units, and whether utilities are included. Retail experts say buyers should carefully factor condo fees into their budget as they can significantly affect the overall cost of ownership. This is the Canadian Press. In sports, Canada's Moise Bambido says his journey to the FIFA World Cup was a roller coaster. The central defender broke his leg in October while playing for his club in France, and there were questions over whether he'd be healthy for the tournament. Bambido says he had belief from the entire team.
4: And I'm just proud to have been able to give everything, and I think the coaching staff recognized that. My teammates recognized it as well. And now I'm here.
1: Bambido came on at halftime in Canada's decisive 6-0 win over Qatar last week. And a source tells the Associated Press that Trae Young has agreed to a 4-year extension with the Washington Wizards. The extension would be worth about $212 million US if he picks up the final year of the deal. Young is a 4-time All-Star who was sidelined by injuries for most of this past season. The Wizards hold the number one pick in this year's NBA draft, which tips off tomorrow. From the Canadian Press, I'm David Augustine.
5: I'm guessing you've spent time with CKRM over the years. Those voices weren't just people on your radio. They were part of Saskatchewan. The ones who made you laugh when you needed it, kept you informed when everything was changing, and turned ordinary moments into memories. And now, something rare is about to happen. For one night only, those voices are coming back together. Not on air, not in clips, in the same room, in the same place. The greatest personalities in CKRM history, reunited for the station's 100th anniversary. And you're not just hearing their stories, you're sharing dinner with the icons you grew up with. Don't miss 100 years in one night, Saturday, July 18th at at the Kinexus Art Center. 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
9: Showers become more widespread through the night. Some of them may be on the heavier side, but the showers remain scattered right through the night and right through the day on Tuesday as well. Even becoming more spotty for a while, they pick up for the afternoon one more time on Tuesday, and then everything settles down beyond that. We'll get into some sunshine into Wednesday. Can't rule out a passing shower, but shower is only a 30% chance on Wednesday. Most of the day, just fine. Temperature dropping off to around 9 overnight. Wind from the south to southwest, 10 to 20. A few gusts in the evening. Those diminish. Mainly cloudy sky remains with those on and off showers tomorrow and a high near 17. Partly cloudy for Tuesday night, backing down to 8 with a slight shower threat. Wednesday, 19 is the high. Temperatures struggle from there. With enough sun, we'll still get to 21 on Thursday, but cloud cover starts to roll back in late day. And by Thursday night and Friday, back into some showers. Friday is high 19, and showers become more likely into the weekend. With your 620 CKRM weather forecast, I'm Precision Weather meteorologist Phil Spivak.

It's nearly here. Dauphin's Country Fest, June 25th through the 28th. 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
1: Hey, it's George Galloway here for Pilot View Rodeo. 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

0: 620 CKRM on a Monday night. I'm Evan Montgomery. Hope you're doing well. 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It looks like a hedgehog. 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It's got a little palm trees on it. This is phenomenal." And that's great. However, 95% of these cups and mugs are not dishwasher safe. And you know who washes the dishes? 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

0: From the National Newsroom of the Canadian Press, I'm David Augustine. Montreal police have identified 34-year-old Mohamed Lamine Ben Redouan as the officer killed in Monday's shooting in Montreal's Côte de Neige district. The attack also claimed the life of a civilian, while the suspect was killed and a second officer was seriously injured. Following the shooting, police agencies in British Columbia were warned about the possible existence of documentation or a manifesto encouraging violence against police officers. Authorities have not yet confirmed any connection between that warning and the Montreal attack, which remains under investigation. Three BC prison guards were hospitalized after being exposed to fentanyl at a BC jail earlier this month during a search of an inmate's cell. The union representing federal prison guards says the inmate began a fight and dispersed fentanyl in the cell, exposing five officers, including three that had to be sent to hospital for treatment. Union Regional President John Randall says illegal drugs in federal prisons are a rising problem, and the lack of prosecution of known offenders who are already behind bars is adding to the problem.
1: It would deter them because it would add on to their sentences. So right now we find it's just a really soft approach to dealing with them. Whereas if the inmates knew that there was consequences to their actions, they knew that there was charges, then they might think twice because they don't want to be in jail any longer. But right now we're seeing a lot of things like this, go unnoticed.
0: Recent cases, including operations during drones, disguised packages such as one made to look like a grass pitch, and one case of a pigeon wearing a backpack full of methamphetamine. An Ontario court has approved the sale of Toys R Us Canada to three buyers as the company restructures under creditor protection. The Toys R Us and Babies R Us brands and trademarks will be sold to Ad Populum. Current owner Doug Putnam will acquire most store operations and continue running or rebranding the chain. A third deal transfers the Vaughan Mills store lease to Fox Group Jumbo Canada. A man who witnessed a shooting that left two Saskatchewan Mounties seriously hurt says the alleged gunman got into a dispute with his neighbor before police arrived. Richard Gable says the suspect was arguing with his neighbor Sunday night in Melville about the property line. He says he saw the suspect go into his backyard and then heard gunshots.
2: I was trying to get my dog to shut up because he was barking, and my wife and I were told to go to the back of the house so that we were behind as many walls in our house as possible in case a gunshot came through the window.
0: Police say they responded to an assault in the city of 4,500 people northeast of Regina on Sunday night, and they've arrested a male suspect. And condo owners pay maintenance fees in addition to their mortgage, helping cover the cost of operating and maintaining the building. These fees typically fund services such as insurance, cleaning, security, garbage collection, elevator maintenance, and contributions to a reserve fund for major future repairs. The amount varies depending on factors such as the building's age, condition, amenities, number of units, and whether utilities are included. Retail experts say buyers should carefully factor condo fees into their budget, as they can significantly affect the overall cost of ownership. This is the Canadian Press. In sports, Canada's Moise Bambido says his journey to the FIFA World Cup was a roller coaster. The central defender broke his leg in October while playing for his club in France, and there were questions over whether he'd be healthy for the tournament. Bambido says he had belief from the entire team.
3: And I'm just proud to have been able to give everything, you know, and I think the coaching staff recognized that. My teammates recognized it as well. And now I'm here.
0: Bambido came on at halftime in Canada's decisive 6-0 win over Qatar last week. And a source tells the Associated Press that Trae Young has agreed to a 4-year extension with the Washington Wizards. The extension would be worth about $212 million US if he picks up the final year of the deal. Young is a 4-time All-Star who was sidelined by injuries for most of this past season. The Wizards hold the number one pick in this year's NBA draft, which tips off tomorrow. From the Canadian Press, I'm David Augustine.
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14: Showers become more widespread through the night. Some of them may be on the heavier side, but the showers remain scattered right through the night and right through the day on Tuesday as well. Even becoming more spotty for a while, they pick up for the afternoon one more time on Tuesday, and then everything settles down beyond that. We'll get into some sunshine into Wednesday. Can't rule out a passing shower, but shower is only a 30% chance on Wednesday. Most of the day, just fine. Temperature dropping off to around 9 overnight. Wind from the south to southwest, 10 to 20. A few gusts in the evening. Those diminish. Mainly cloudy sky remains with those on and off showers tomorrow, and a high near 17. Partly cloudy for Tuesday night, backing down to 8. With a slight shower threat Wednesday, 19 is the high. Temperatures struggle from there. With enough sun, we'll still get to 21 on Thursday, but cloud cover starts to roll back in late day, and by Thursday night and Friday, back into some showers. Friday is high 19, and showers become more likely into the weekend. With your 620 CKRM weather forecast, I'm Precision Weather meteorologist Phil Spivak.

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2: I've been truckering in calling for the last 26 years. I've been calling in highway road reports. One time we saved a guy's life. This guy had heard my road report and not taken a ride with his neighbor. The neighbor had crashed his vehicle. He heard my road report on your station, and because of that, he wasn't in the vehicle when he crashed it.
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1: Severe drought conditions linger on and define the summer of 1988. I'm Ryan Young, and this is 100 years of CKRM. June of 88 was historically one of the hottest and driest recorded. Temperatures soared into the 40s, further baking the already parched soil. Many areas of the province received less than half their average precipitation. The prairie drought, as it was dubbed, triggered staggering losses in crop production, while the hot, dry conditions provided the perfect recipe for dust storms. According to Environment Canada, the impact of drought in a two-year span from 1986 to 88

0: 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With 100 years of CKRM, I'm Ryan Young.
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1: 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It's Grace Payne, your Miss Rodeo Moose Mountain 2026. I want to say congratulations to CKRM on 100 years. 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

0: From the National Newsroom of the Canadian Press, I'm David Augustine. A police spokesperson in Surrey, BC says forces across the province were warned about a possible anti-police manifesto after an officer was killed in Montreal. Staff Sergeant Lindsay Hofton with the Surrey Police Service says the warning was issued by an intelligence unit operating out of the RCMP BC headquarters Monday afternoon.
1: Police in British Columbia were advised that there is the possibility of either documentation or some type of manifesto that is rumored to be out there, calling on individuals to target and commit violence against police officers.
0: Montreal police officer Mohamed Lamine Benridouan was killed Monday in a shooting in the city's Côte-des-Neiges district. Conservative leader Pierre Poilievre says he isn't sold on Canada's new nuclear strategy. Energy Minister Tim Hodgson says Canada is looking to build up to 10 nuclear reactors over the next 15 years. Now, the new reactors could cost up to $100 billion, but the strategy does not say how Canada would pay for them. The Manitoba government is looking at introducing legislation that would mandate unit pricing and how it can support a grocery store in downtown Winnipeg following the release of a new study aimed at finding new ways to keep groceries affordable. The study analyzed grocery pricing in the province as well as a number of industry policies. Finance Minister Adrian Sala says it will continue looking at other ways to reduce grocery bills.
2: Government can't do everything, but we're pulling all the levers that we have available to us right now to reduce your grocery bill.
0: The most recent figures from Statistics Canada released Monday show Manitoba has the third highest inflation rate among provinces in May compared to April. Firefighters are building major containment lines around the Saw Creek wildfires near Lytton as crews work to slow its spread. The 7-square-kilometer blaze remains classified as out of control, though officials say it has been growing away from nearby communities. Some evacuation orders have been lifted, allowing dozens of residents to return home, while more than 200 properties remain under evacuation alert. Favorable weather and the efforts of roughly 150 firefighters have helped improve conditions since the fire was discovered last week. And the Iran negotiations are proving successful, according to Vice President J.D. Vance, who is now returning to the U.S. Before departing Switzerland, the vice president said they created a good foundation for a successful final deal that would end the months-long conflict. The most immediate, said Vance, was ensuring the Strait of Hormuz stays open. Iran seems to be agreeable, says ABC contributor retired Colonel Steve Gagnard, because President Trump has granted a sanctions waiver on the sale of Iranian oil.
3: The U.S. did have alternatives. The president made a political decision that said, we've just got to get this thing done. And so this is why we had so little leverage. And at least some people in Washington are disappointed with the outcome.
0: That waiver is until August 21st. Some are concerned that Iran could use that money to support its proxies like Hezbollah and rebuild Iranian military. This is the Canadian Press. In sports, the visiting Kansas City Royals only managed 4 hits, but they generated enough offense to beat the Tampa Bay Rays 2-1. Carter Jensen and Lance Thomas each had RBIs for the Royals, while Michael Wacha pitched 7 innings of 6-hit ball and only allowed 1 run in recording the win. The Eastern Conference leading Atlanta Dream made it 4 wins in a row when they beat the visiting Toronto Tempo 94-87 in WNBA play. Ryan Howard had 20 points and 7 rebounds for the 12-4 Dream, while Medina Okot and Alicia Gray each scored 18 points. Marina Mabry had 23 points for the 8-9 Tempo, while Isabel Harrison chipped in with 21 points and 10 rebounds. And the Dallas Mavericks and Dusty May of the U.S. national champion Michigan Wolverines are finalizing an agreement for the coach to make the jump from college to the NBA. That's according to a person with knowledge of the deal. May and the Wolverines won the NCAA championship in April to wrap a 34-3 season. From the Canadian Press, I'm David Augustine.
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11: Showers become more widespread through the night. Some of them may be on the heavier side, but the showers remain scattered right through the night and right through the day on Tuesday as well. Even becoming more spotty for a while, they pick up for the afternoon one more time on Tuesday, and then everything settles down beyond that. We'll get into some sunshine into Wednesday. Can't rule out a passing shower, but shower is only a 30% chance on Wednesday. Most of the day, just fine. Temperature dropping off to around 9 overnight. Wind from the south to southwest, 10 to 20. A few gusts in the evening. Those diminish. Mainly cloudy sky remains with those on and off showers tomorrow and a high near 17. Partly cloudy for Tuesday night, backing down to 8 with a slight shower threat. Wednesday, 19 is the high. Temperatures struggle from there. With enough sun, we'll still get to 21 on Thursday, but cloud cover starts to roll back in late day. And by Thursday night and Friday, back into some showers. Friday is high 19, and showers become more likely into the weekend. With your 620 CKRM weather forecast, I'm Precision Weather Meteorologist Phil Spivak.

0: 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Here's George Galloway from the Pilot Butte Rodeo.
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2: Chuck Green calling. I got to be friends with Ray Allen, Colin Lovequist, Rory Evans, Cody in the morning, even the sports guys. And the fact that I like Merle Haggard, and they all know it. My church stops across the country of Canada, in Victoria, British Columbia, to St. John's, Newfoundland. I heard your station through the app. I feel like you guys are like my family. I just want to make sure that people on the highway are safe in Saskatchewan.
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1: I'm guessing you've spent time with CKRM over the years. 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Not on air, not in clips, in the same room, in the same place. The greatest personalities in CKRM history, reunited for the station's 100th anniversary. And you're not just hearing their stories, you're sharing dinner with the icons you grew up with. 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
1: Hi, it's Perry Nias. 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
1: Daryl from Action Roofing here. 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

0: I grabbed a pen and an old napkin and I wrote down our song.
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0: From the National Newsroom of the Canadian Press, I'm David Augustine. A police spokesperson in Surrey, BC, says forces across the province were warned about a possible anti-police manifesto after an officer was killed in Montreal. Staff Sergeant Lindsay Hofton with the Surrey Police Service says the warning was issued by an intelligence unit operating out of the RCMP BC headquarters Monday afternoon.
1: Police in British Columbia were advised that that there is the possibility of either documentation or some type of manifesto that is rumored to be out there, calling on individuals to target and commit violence against police officers.
0: Montreal police officer Mohamed Lamin Benridwan was killed Monday in a shooting in the city's Côte-des-Neiges district. Conservative leader Pierre Poilievre says he isn't sold on Canada's new nuclear strategy. Energy Minister Tim Hodgson says Canada is looking to build up to 10 nuclear reactors over the next 15 years. Now, the new reactors could cost up to $100 billion, but the strategy does not say how Canada would pay for them. The Manitoba government is looking at introducing legislation that would mandate unit pricing and how it can support a grocery store in downtown Winnipeg following the release of a new study aimed at finding new ways to keep groceries affordable. The study analyzed grocery pricing in the province as well as a number of industry policies. Finance Minister Adrian Sala says it will continue looking at other ways to reduce grocery bills.
2: Government can't do everything, but we're pulling all the levers that we have available to us right now to reduce your grocery bill.
0: The most recent figures from Statistics Canada released Monday show Manitoba has the third highest inflation rate among provinces in May compared to April. Firefighters are building major containment lines around the Saw Creek wildfires near Lytton as crews work to slow its spread. The 7-square-kilometer blaze remains classified as out of control, though officials say it has been growing away from nearby communities. Some evacuation orders have been lifted, allowing dozens of residents to return home, while more than 200 properties remain under evacuation alert. Favorable weather and the efforts of roughly 150 firefighters have helped improve conditions since the fire was discovered last week. And the Iran negotiations are proving successful, according to Vice President J.D. Vance, who is now returning to the U.S. Before departing Switzerland, the vice president said they created a good foundation for a successful final deal that would end the months-long conflict. The most immediate, said Vance, was ensuring the Strait of Hormuz stays open. Iran seems to be agreeable, says ABC contributor retired Colonel Steve Gagnard, because President Trump has granted a sanctions waiver on the sale of Iranian oil.
3: The U.S. did have alternatives. The president made a political decision that said, we've just got to get this thing done. And so this is why we had so little leverage. And at least some people in Washington are disappointed with the outcome.
0: That waiver is until August 21st. Some are concerned that Iran could use that money to support its proxies like Hezbollah and rebuild Iranian military. This is the Canadian Press. In sports, the visiting Kansas City Royals only managed 4 hits, but they generated enough offense to beat the Tampa Bay Rays 2-1. Carter Jensen and Lance Thomas each had RBIs for the Royals, while Michael Wacha pitched 7 innings of 6-hit ball and only allowed 1 run in recording the win. The Eastern Conference leading Atlanta Dream made it 4 wins in a row when they beat the visiting Toronto Tempo 94-87 in WNBA play. Ryan Howard had 20 points and 7 rebounds for the 12-4 Dream, while Medina Okot and Alicia Gray each scored 18 points. Marina Mabry had 23 points for the 8-9 Tempo, while Isabel Harrison chipped in with 21 points and 10 rebounds. And the Dallas Mavericks and Dusty May of the U.S. national champion Michigan Wolverines are finalizing an agreement for the coach to make the jump from college to the NBA. That's according to a person with knowledge of the deal. May and the Wolverines won the NCAA championship in April to wrap a 34-3 season. From the Canadian Press, I'm David Augustine.
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0: everybody. This is Larry Stewart of the group Restless Heart. 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
1: In 1989, being able to go to my first Grey Cup game and sitting in Mr. Hill's box, I think it was a very kind gesture. Me and Mr. Hill and Mr. Cowley, we met them at the Stanley Awards and stuff. I still have my Grey Cup jacket to this day that I wear in wintertime. 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
2: 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I am from the Paiapod First Nation, just north of Regina. 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We'd hear the hockey game and, you know, he'd be sitting there and he'd be getting all excited and, you know, just really into the game. So that was always one of my cherished memories of 620 CKRM. And I wish a happy 100th anniversary.
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0: From the National Newsroom of the Canadian Press, I'm Hannah Stoles. Authorities in BC are warning police services about a possible anti-police manifesto encouraging violence shortly after an officer was killed in Montreal. Officer Mohamed Lamine Barandouin was shot and killed after responding to reports of a shooter at a hotel. A civilian and the shooter were also killed, while a second officer was injured and is in the hospital. Premier Christine Fréchette expressed her condolences to the victims and their families.
1: I would first like to extend my most sincere condolences to the families and loved ones of those who lost their lives.
0: This is the third time an officer in Canada has been killed in less than 2 weeks. British Columbia will spend $16 million over the next 2 years, focusing on the people behind a large chunk of the province's street disorder, as well as property and retail crime.
2: Police have said a small number of people cause a disproportionate amount of property crime. The multi-million dollar effort will focus on 420 chronic offenders. The program's based on existing pilot projects in BC that have seen some success. A coalition of community and business groups welcomes the news, but says the underlying causes must also be addressed. The co-founder of Save Our Streets says his group has long called for more supports for addictions and mental health care around the province. Jason White, The Canadian Press.
0: A water supply alert for the city of Edmonton has been lifted after days of heavy rainfall. Residents were asked to keep their water use to a minimum as hundreds dealt with flooding and sewer backups. Environment Canada says 104 millimeters of rain fell in the city over 3 days. Vice President J.D. Vance says his lengthy talks with senior Iranian officials in Switzerland created a good foundation for a final deal to end the Iran war. ABC Chief White House Correspondent Mary Bruce has the latest.
3: That is a major milestone.
4: Vice President J.D. Vance, who led the talks over the weekend, says he got a big concession out of Iran, that they will now allow international nuclear inspectors into the country.
3: Permanently ending a nuclear weapons program in Iran.
4: But that promise of nuclear inspectors was the same promise made under President Obama's deal that Trump tore up. And despite Vance's words, Iranian state media reports Iran has made no new nuclear commitments.
0: Vance says there was progress on multiple fronts, including keeping the Strait of Hormuz open. Lionel Messi set a World Cup record. With his 17th and 18th goals, defending champion Argentina advanced to the knockout stage of the World Cup with a 2-0 victory over Austria. He entered the game with a tie for the record, with 16 World Cup goals. Canada will be playing Switzerland tomorrow to determine who will be going to the knockout stage in Group B. This is the Canadian Press. In sports, pinch hitter Miles Straw drove in the go-ahead run in the seventh inning with one of Toronto's three sacrifice flies. And Kazuma Okamoto homered to help the Blue Jays beat the Houston Astros 4-2. Toronto has won 5 of its last 6 games and plays the next 9 at home. In the NBA, Giannis Antetokounmpo is getting traded to the Miami Heat in a blockbuster move. Tyler Herro and several other players and draft picks are heading to the Milwaukee Bucks. In the World Cup, Algeria defeated Jordan 2-1 in California. It was Jordan's second straight loss and eliminates the squad from advancing to the knockout round. Canada will be playing next tomorrow against Switzerland in Vancouver to find out who advances in Group B. And the Seattle Storm dropped their 11th straight WNBA game, losing a heartbreaking 112-110 overtime decision to the visiting Dallas Wings. From the Canadian Press, I'm Hannah Stoles.
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0: 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I'm Dave Thomas, voice of the Saskatchewan Roughriders. 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Saskatchewan Roughrider football on the Cooperators Rider Broadcast Network is brought to you by SaskTel, the Cooperators Redhead Equipment, Prairie Ford Dealers, and Sask Power. 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
1: Proudly broadcasting from Treaty 4 territory, the homeland of the Dakota, Nakota, Lakota, Soto, and on the homeland of the Métis Nation. 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

0: From the National Newsroom of the Canadian Press, I'm Hannah Stoles. Authorities in BC are warning police services about a possible anti-police manifesto encouraging violence shortly after an officer was killed in Montreal. Officer Mohamed Lamin Barandouin was shot and killed after responding to reports of a shooter at a hotel. A civilian and the shooter were also killed, while a second officer was injured and is in the hospital. Premier Christine Fréchette expressed her condolences to the victims and their families.
1: I would first like to extend my most sincere condolences to the families and loved ones of those who lost their lives.
0: This is the third time an officer in Canada has been killed in less than 2 weeks. British Columbia will spend $16 million over the next 2 years, focusing on the people behind a large chunk of the province's street disorder, as well as property and retail crime.
2: Police have said a small number of people cause a disproportionate amount of property crime. The multi-million dollar effort will focus on 420 chronic offenders. The program's based on existing pilot projects in BC that have seen some success. A coalition of community and business groups welcomes the news, but says the underlying causes must also be addressed. The co-founder of Save Our Streets says his group has long called for more supports for addictions and mental health care around the province. Jason White, The Canadian Press.
0: A water supply alert for the city of Edmonton has been lifted after days of heavy rainfall. Residents were asked to keep their water use to a minimum as hundreds dealt with flooding and sewer backups. Environment Canada says 104 millimeters of rain fell in the city over 3 days. Vice President J.D. Vance says his lengthy talks with senior Iranian officials in Switzerland created a good foundation for a final deal to end the Iran war. ABC Chief White House Correspondent Mary Bruce has the latest.
3: That is a major milestone.
4: Vice President J.D. Vance, who led the talks over the weekend, says he got a big concession out of Iran, that they will now allow international nuclear inspectors into the country.
3: Permanently ending a nuclear weapons program in Iran.
4: But that promise of nuclear inspectors was the same promise made under President Obama's deal that Trump tore up. And despite Vance's words, Iranian state media reports Iran has made no new nuclear commitments.
0: Vance says there was progress on multiple fronts, including keeping the Strait of Hormuz open. Lionel Messi set a World Cup record. With his 17th and 18th goals, defending champion Argentina advanced to the knockout stage of the World Cup with a 2-0 victory over Austria. He entered the game with a tie for the record, with 16 World Cup goals. Canada will be playing Switzerland tomorrow to determine who will be going to the knockout stage in Group B. This is the Canadian Press. In sports, pinch hitter Miles Straw drove in the go-ahead run in the seventh inning with one of Toronto's three sacrifice flies. And Kazuma Okamoto homered to help the Blue Jays beat the Houston Astros 4-2. Toronto has won 5 of its last 6 games and plays the next 9 at home. In the NBA, Giannis Antetokounmpo is getting traded to the Miami Heat in a blockbuster move. Tyler Herro and several other players and draft picks are heading to the Milwaukee Bucks. In the World Cup, Algeria defeated Jordan 2-1 in California. It was Jordan's second straight loss and eliminates the squad from advancing to the knockout round. Canada will be playing next tomorrow against Switzerland in Vancouver to find out who advances in Group B. And the Seattle Storm dropped their 11th straight WNBA game, losing a heartbreaking 112-110 overtime decision to the visiting Dallas Wings. From the Canadian Press, I'm Hannah Stoles.
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1: From the National Newsroom of the Canadian Press, I'm Hannah Stoles. Authorities in BC are warning police services about a possible anti-police manifesto encouraging violence shortly after an officer was killed in Montreal. Officer Mohamed Lamine Barandouin was shot and killed after responding to reports of a shooter at a hotel. A civilian and the shooter were also killed, while a second officer was injured and is in the hospital. Premier Christine Fréchette expressed her condolences to the victims and their families.
2: I would first like to extend my most sincere condolences to the families and loved ones of those who lost their lives.
1: This is the third time an officer in Canada has been killed in less than 2 weeks. British Columbia will spend $16 million over the next 2 years, focusing on the people behind a large chunk of the province's street disorder, as well as property and retail crime.
3: Police have said a small number of people cause a disproportionate amount of property crime. The multi-million dollar effort will focus on 420 chronic offenders. The program's based on existing pilot projects in BC that have seen some success. A coalition of community and business groups welcomes the news, but says the underlying causes must also be addressed. The co-founder of Save Our Streets says his group has long called for more supports for addictions and mental health care around the province. Jason White, The Canadian Press.
1: A water supply alert for the city of Edmonton has been lifted after days of heavy rainfall. Residents were asked to keep their water use to a minimum as hundreds dealt with flooding and sewer backups. Environment Canada says 104 millimeters of rain fell in the city over 3 days. Vice President J.D. Vance says his lengthy talks with senior Iranian officials in Switzerland created a good foundation for a final deal to end the Iran war. ABC Chief White House Correspondent Mary Bruce has the latest.
4: That is a major milestone.
5: Vice President J.D. Vance, who led the talks over the weekend, says he got a big concession out of Iran, that they will now allow international nuclear inspectors into the country.
4: Permanently ending a nuclear weapons program in Iran.
5: But that promise of nuclear inspectors was the same promise made under President Obama's deal that Trump tore up. And despite Vance's words, Iranian state media reports Iran has made no new nuclear commitments.
1: Vance says there was progress on multiple fronts, including keeping the Strait of Hormuz open. Lionel Messi set a World Cup record. With his 17th and 18th goals, defending champion Argentina advanced to the knockout stage of the World Cup with a 2-0 victory over Austria. He entered the game with a tie for the record, with 16 World Cup goals. Canada will be playing Switzerland tomorrow to determine who will be going to the knockout stage in Group B. This is the Canadian Press. In sports, pinch hitter Miles Straw drove in the go-ahead run in the seventh inning with one of Toronto's three sacrifice flies. And Kazuma Okamoto homered to help the Blue Jays beat the Houston Astros 4-2. Toronto has won 5 of its last 6 games and plays the next 9 at home. In the NBA, Giannis Antetokounmpo is getting traded to the Miami Heat in a blockbuster move. Tyler Herro and several other players and draft picks are heading to the Milwaukee Bucks. In the World Cup, Algeria defeated Jordan 2-1 in California. It was Jordan's second straight loss and eliminates the squad from advancing to the knockout round. Canada will be playing next tomorrow against Switzerland in Vancouver to find out who advances in Group B. And the Seattle Storm dropped their 11th straight WNBA game, losing a heartbreaking 112-110 overtime decision to the visiting Dallas Wings. From the Canadian Press, I'm Hannah Stoles.
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2: 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This is Selena Mitover. I worked at CKRM from 2003 to 2005. I'm just calling in to say congratulations and happy 100th anniversary, CKRM.
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1: Hi, it's Perry Nias. Somewhere out there, someone else is listening to CKRM, and they heard the same moments you did. That's what we've been for 100 years, a shared memory across Saskatchewan. And here's the fun part. When you share your memory, it might bring back someone else's, or surprise you both. So if CKRM was ever part of your life, we'd love to hear it. Leave us a voicemail at 306-546-6230. 620 CKRM. 100 years of memories and still counting. 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

0: From the National Newsroom of the Canadian Press, I'm Hannah Stoles. Montreal police say it was Officer Mohamed Lamin Barandouin who was shot and killed after responding to reports of a shooter at a hotel. A civilian and the shooter were also killed, while a second officer was injured. Premier Christine Fréchette expressed her condolences to the victims and their families.
1: I would first like to extend my most sincere condolences to the families and loved ones of those who lost their lives.
0: Authorities in BC are warning police services about a possible anti-police manifesto encouraging violence. Several Ontario First Nations are set to become owners of a new nuclear reactor after striking a commercial partnership with the federal and provincial governments. Ottawa and Ontario are providing loan guarantees of $700 million to the seven Williams Treaty First Nations east of Toronto. Energy and Mines Minister Stephen Lecce says this is the first equity partnership with First Nations in a nuclear reactor in Canada. Not everyone is on board with the idea of adding another stop to a planned high-speed rail line between Toronto and Quebec City.
2: Transport Minister Stephen McKinnon has directed Alto to consider an additional stop in Kingston, Ontario. He says that reflects what the government heard in public consultations with residents. McGill University professor Ahmed El-Janidi claims the government's push to tack on a stop in a Liberal riding shows politics plays an outsized role in the project, despite being run at arm's length by a Crown corporation. He co-authored a study of the line in March and says each stop adds an extra 15 to 30 minutes to the length of a trip. McKinnon concedes it would result in longer travel times, but argues it would not be enough to discourage ridership and would draw more ridership in Kingston. David Augustine, The Canadian Press.
0: New research is showing that Mexico, Kenya, Italy, and other nations are experiencing anywhere from 1 to 2 more months of heat stress than they were several decades ago. Regions that haven't experienced heat stress before at all are now feeling it too. Nature Climate Change says these extreme temperatures have become worse because of the burning of fossil fuels, coal, oil, and gas. Lana Payne of Unifer says there's no time to waste in securing a new union contract for Canada's auto workers, even as uncertainty about the future of the Continental Trade Pact with the U.S. and Mexico makes future planning difficult. The union's national president says it would have been too risky to wait for the dust to settle on the future of that trade deal before opening the bargaining process with the Detroit Three.
3: The reality is that we have one job here, and that's to get a collective agreement in what are challenging times, and a good collective agreement in what is challenging times.
0: Unifer opened talks with Ford yesterday in Toronto, with Stellantis and General Motors expected to begin their bargaining once a framework is reached with Ford. This is the Canadian Press. In sports, pinch hitter Miles Straw drove in the go-ahead run in the seventh inning with one of Toronto's three sacrifice plays. With a homer from Kazuma Okamoto, the Blue Jays beat the Houston Astros 4-2. Toronto has won 5 of its last 6 games and plays the next 9 at home. In the World Cup, Canada controls its own destiny heading into the final group stage matchup of this summer's FIFA World Cup. A win or draw against Switzerland in Vancouver tomorrow would see the Canadians win Group B. Algeria defeated Jordan 2-1 in California. It was Jordan's second straight loss and eliminates the squad from advancing to the knockout round. Algeria and Austria will face each other later this week to determine who will join unbeaten Argentina in the next round. And in the NBA, Giannis Antetokounmpo is getting traded to the Miami Heat in a blockbuster move. Tyler Herro and several other players and draft picks are heading to the Milwaukee Bucks. From the Canadian Press, I'm Hannah Stoles.
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1: A lot of great memories with CKRM. 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So I grew up listening to those two guys.
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1: Hello, it's Brian Mass. 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Congratulations on 100 years.

0: 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Rider Nation lives on 620 CKRM. I'm Dave Thomas, voice of the Saskatchewan Rough Riders. 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Countdown to kickoff with Tegan Witko and Wes Cates is at 4. 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And kickoff with Luke Mullender and I is at 7. 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

0: From the National Newsroom of the Canadian Press, I'm Hannah Stoles. Police in Montreal have identified the officer killed in Monday's shooting. 34-year-old Mohamed Lamin Ben Redouane was killed in the line of duty when officers responding to reports of an armed man at a hotel were met with gunfire. A second police officer was seriously injured in the attack that also claimed the life of a civilian and the suspect. Montreal's police chief says it was a very sad day.
1: It's a nightmare. But we have to be solid. We have to be solid for our lady police officer who survived.
0: Following the shooting, police agencies in BC were warned about the possible existence of a manifesto encouraging violence against police officers. It isn't yet known if these are connected. The transportation minister says a longer trip is worth adding a stop to a planned high-speed rail line between Toronto and Quebec City. Stephen McKinnon has directed Aalto to consider an additional stop in Kingston, Ontario. McGill University professor Ahmed Eljanidi co-authored a study of the line in March and says each stop adds an extra 15 to 30 minutes to the length of the trip. McKinnon concedes it would result in longer travel times, but argues it wouldn't be enough to discourage ridership, and it would draw more ridership in Kingston. UN Secretary General Antonio Guterres is calling on AI companies to release information about their ecological footprint. Speaking at the London Climate Action Week, he proposed the AI Environmental Transparency Initiative to help measure and disclose the impact of the increasingly in-demand technology. He says AI companies should also commit to powering their facilities with electricity produced with renewable technologies by 2030. Fans are wondering about the small green device Canadian midfielder Ismaël Koné was breathing from as he was taken off the World Cup soccer field in Vancouver last week. Koné's leg was broken in two places after a tackle during Thursday's game against Qatar. Team Canada officials confirmed the inhaler was Penthrox, a fast-acting, non-opioid pain medication that's self-administered. BC rehabilitation specialist Dr. Paul Winston says one of the drug's key features is that it's administered by the patient directly.
2: One of the reasons why people like it is, one, is it self-administered. In fact, you have to do it yourself. If you can't hold it yourself, you're not allowed to do it.
0: Penthrox was approved by Health Canada in 2022. Today marks the beginning of Amazon Prime Day.
3: When it comes to deals, don't expect dramatically steeper discounts when compared to last year's Prime Day. Adobe anticipates categories like appliances will be discounted about 18% as opposed to 17% last year. Meanwhile, computers will shave 13% off compared to 12% in 2025. Even still, Adobe says these are likely to be the biggest discounts on Amazon until the holiday shopping season kicks off in November. Mike Dubusky, ABC News.
0: This is the Canadian Press. In sports, Shane Bieber will be on the mound tonight when the Toronto Blue Jays host the Houston Astros. The Jays' right-hander has been sidelined since the spring training with elbow inflammation. Manager John Schneider expressed his pleasure with the team's at-bats and defensive play.
4: I think kind of just the at-bats up and down, kind of guys doing their part. And, you know, you can't always rely on a couple three-run homers, you know, to get you back in a game.
0: The Jays won last night's opener 4-2 and have won five of their last six. There are four games in the World Cup today, including a must-win Group L match at Toronto Stadium for both Panama and Croatia. It will be the second straight game in Toronto for Panama, which lost 1-0 to Ghana. Elsewhere, England and Ghana play in Boston, Portugal and Uzbekistan meet in Houston, and Colombia and Congo DR square off in Mexico. And the KPMG Women's PGA Championship again has the largest purse in women's golf. It goes up to $13 million this year. From the Canadian Press, I'm Hannah Stoles.
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Summer from Garth Brooks on the Voice of Saskatchewan, 620 CKRM, streaming online at 620CKRM.com. 531 with Cody Glyden. Good morning. Great to have you along. We're sitting at 11 degrees right now. Lots going on this morning. We're going to play Pick the Score not once, but twice. We'll be playing

0: Thunder on the Prairie's tickets to give away, too. If you've never been out to the modified truck and tractor pulls out in Odessa, boy, you want to be listening for your chance to win tickets because it is a blast. It is so much fun out there. The organizers in Odessa always do a great job each and every year. And the Queen City X, they just when you thought they were done announcing entertainment, they decide to announce more entertainment, so we're going to talk more about that in just a little bit, too. That's going to be coming up just after 8 o'clock. We'll take a look at the forecast next.
1: Hi, it's Perry Nias. Somewhere out there, someone else is listening to CKRM, and they heard the same moments you did. 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And here's the fun part. 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So if CKRM was ever part of your life, we'd love to hear it. Leave us a voicemail at 306-546-6230. 620 CKRM. 100 years of memories and still counting.
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0: 5:33 now, taking a look at the forecast. Showers and thunderstorms possible today and a high of 18. Scattered showers and thunderstorms ending tonight, low down to 8. Partly sunny tomorrow with a high of 19. Thursday, sunshine, 21. Showers possible on Friday with a high of 20. Saturday, mostly cloudy, spotty showers and a high of 19. Around the province now, it's 12 in Assiniboia, 11 in Swift Current, Saskatoon, 12. Along with Yorkton and Melville. Broadview, Mooseman and Estevan all at 11, 10 in Weyburn. Moose Jaw mostly cloudy, 12. Regina right now, mostly cloudy. Wind out of the west at 6. Humidity, 97%. It's 11 degrees with Brad Paisley.

0: Country's greatest hits, 620 CKRM. When Tanya Tucker performed that song out at Country Thunder Saskatchewan a few years ago, I think pretty much everybody in the crowd was singing along with her. That's one of her iconic ones. It's 542. I'm Cody Clyden. Good morning. 11 degrees under a mostly cloudy sky. Gloria Evans will be joining us a little bit later on this morning. She is going to be on location in Indian Head today for 2S Auctioneers. So make sure you swing by 2S Auctioneers today. Take a look at what they've got over there. Now, our web poll from yesterday is, anyone in your family graduating from high school this year? This is the time of year when a lot of high school grads will be happening. And 80% said no, 20% said yes. We had 100 votes on that one. Our web poll today, yesterday, the federal government announced its strategy to build and develop more nuclear energy. Now, we're talking about nuclear energy for electricity. We're not talking about nuclear weapons or anything like that. And already Ontario has been signing a bunch of agreements with New York to supply energy to that state and to the city. So our question today, do you support Canada's plan to become a nuclear energy superpower? That's what the Prime Minister would like Canada to become. Yes or no? You can vote at 620ckrm.com. Our web poll brought to you by our good friends over at Action Roofing here in Regina. They've been serving the Queen City for 46 years. You can call them up right now at 545-4677.
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0: Even Know Who I Am from Patti Loveless on the Voice of Saskatchewan, 620 CKRM. It's 5:52. It's going to be kind of a damp day by the looks of things again. On our way to a high of 16. Right now, mostly cloudy and 11 degrees in Regina. The full forecast coming up at the top of the hour. It is June the 23rd today. And just taking a look here, it's typewriter day. And it got me thinking, you know, in this day and age when retro items are making a comeback and, you know, just people wanting that simplicity again. Do you think typewriters will ever make a comeback? I have a feeling they probably won't. Remember when you'd have to replace the ribbon from time to time? Looking back, the pill was approved for use on this day 66 years ago. It's not really a big deal now, but 66 years ago, it was a very controversial thing. 1962, the Saskatchewan government and the province's doctors signed an agreement ending the Medicare insurance dispute. Batman, starring Michael Keaton and Jack Nicholson, opened in theaters on this day in 1989. And you know what? I've said it before, and I'm going to say it again. Michael Keaton was the best Batman there was. And it was on this day in 2013 when Nick Walenda walked across the Grand Canyon on a tight rope, becoming the first person to accomplish the feat. Looking at some of the birthdays today here, we got Melissa Rauch turning 46, actress Selma Blair, 54, Paik McIntyre, brother of Reba McIntyre, he's 74, and one of my all-time favorite actors. When I think of this guy, the first movie I think of is the movie Cocktail. Brian Brown is turning 79.
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0: Good morning, Saskatchewan. It's 6 o'clock. From the Sask Today newsroom, I'm Corey Atkinson with your 620 CKRM News. A man who witnessed a shooting that left two Mounties seriously hurt in a Saskatchewan city says the alleged gunman got into a fight with his neighbor before police arrived. Richard Gable says the suspect was arguing with his neighbor Sunday night in Melville about the property line. He says he saw the suspect walk back into his home and grab what looked like an upside-down broom.
1: He walked around the back and we seen like eight big flashes that looked like there were fireworks going off. And we heard the whistle after the bang, so we knew it was a gun.
0: RCMP Chief Superintendent Murray Chamberlain says the job carries inherent risks.
2: It highlights how unpredictable the work can be, and I'm proud of the professionalism and courage shown by all of our members last night. They continue to step forward to keep others safe despite knowing the risks.
0: The RCMP will launch an internal review into the shooting, which left both officers

0: officers in stable condition. A Regina break-in suspect was arrested after police say he returned to the same home just minutes after officers left. Police were called to a residence on Batem Boulevard on June 19th after a homeowner reported an iPad and alcohol had been stolen. Investigators say surveillance footage showed a man entering and leaving the home earlier in the day. Shortly after police completed their investigation, the suspect allegedly returned and was arrested without incident nearby. Across the province, electrical workers are being recognized this week for keeping the province powered safely and reliably. Sask Power and municipal utilities are highlighting the crews who maintain the grid, respond to outages, and support major infrastructure projects across the province, including renewable energy development. Officials say line workers, technicians, system controllers, and support staff work in all conditions to keep power reliable, and residents are encouraged to recognize their efforts throughout Electricity Month. Contract talks between Ford Motor Company and Unifor got underway in Toronto yesterday, marking the start of negotiations for Canada's auto sector.
1: Unifor National President Lana Payne is expecting the most consequential round of auto bargaining in the union's history. She says the team is focused despite outside noise, and that includes posturing by the U.S. over the future of CUSMA. Challenges facing the sector include new competition after the federal government opened the door to Chinese-made electric vehicles. Current contracts expire in September, and Unifor has set a July 10th deadline to reach a deal with Ford. It hopes it can bring next to Stellantis and GM. Karen Rebo, The Canadian Press.
0: And a Métis scholar from Duck Lake is receiving national recognition for research aimed at improving education in the province. Nicole Mercereau has been awarded a University of Saskatchewan Indigenous Graduate Leadership Scholarship worth $30,000 over 3 years. The scholarship supports Indigenous graduate students who demonstrate academic excellence and community leadership. Mercereau recently completed a master's degree and has moved directly into PhD studies focused on Métis experiences in education and creating more inclusive learning environments. That was your 620 CKRM News. Read more stories from around your community and around the province at sasktoday.ca and 620ckrm.com.
2: Good morning, I'm Dave Thomas. The Saskatchewan Roughriders will return to the turf at Mosaic Stadium today to begin their on-field preparations for Friday's game with Toronto. Defensive coordinator Josh Bell was on the Sports Cage's Riders Coaches Show yesterday and says they've got their work cut out for them this week.
3: They challenge you with the deep ball. They can run it down your throat. They can run a little RPO game and hit the quick game and get explosive plays.
2: We'll also learn today more on the injuries sustained by running back A.J. Ouellette and defensive back Juju Hughes in Saturday's win in Calgary. To hockey, where the Regina Pats have named David Bell as the 44th head coach in franchise history. Bell comes to Regina after 8 seasons with the Ottawa Senators AHL affiliate in Belleville. He wants his team to emulate the aggression and intensity of successful teams.
4: They're aggressive. They're in your face. They don't give you any time and space. They want to dictate the play. They want to make you play on your heels, and that's what I think we want to do.
2: To baseball, where the Saskatoon Berries scored 4 runs in the 5th inning and held on for a 7-5 WCBL win over Moose Jaw last night, while Weyburn and Swift Current were rained out. Tonight, the 7-10 Regina Red Sox kick off a 7-game and 6-day stretch in Moose Jaw. Sox manager Rye Pathakos knows it's an important week.
5: Trying to figure it out a little bit. We've lost 5 one-run ball games, so right in every ball game. We beat some good teams, you know, that are above us, but we got to put it all together now.
2: And in the majors, the Toronto Blue Jays got back to the 500 mark with a 4-2 win over Houston last night. And that's your sports. 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
6: Precision weather, showers and thunderstorms possible today. That wind out of the west-northwest, 15 to 25, and a high of 18. Scattered showers and thunderstorms ending tonight, low down to 8. Partly sunny tomorrow, high of 19. On Thursday, sunshine, 21. Showers likely on Friday with a high of 20, and mostly cloudy on Saturday with a high of 19. Taking a look at the communities around the province, Assiniboia 12, Swift Current 11, Saskatoon 12, Yorkton, Melville both 12, 11s in Broadview, Mooseman, and Estevan, Weyburn 10, it's 12 in Moose Jaw. In Regina right now, mostly cloudy, wind out of the west at 6, humidity 97%, it's 11.
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6: Rise and shine, 6:07. Cody Glyden flying solo. Colin is away this week. Gloria will be filling in for Colin, but she's also going to be doing double duty today, too. She's on location at 2S Auctioneers later this morning out at Indian Head. Coming up this hour, we are going to play Pick the Score, brought to you by SaskTel, the Saskatchewan Rough Riders, and 620.

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1: Listening to the Rider Games, and we'd also listen to Jeff Currier and the sports shows he did. 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

0: Patricia Conroy on the Voice of Saskatchewan 620 CKRM. Bad day for trains. That's especially true if you really got to go to the bathroom and you're on the ring road and there's a train going across the ring road and it's just nicely starting to go across the ring road. Oh, now that's a bad day for trains. Mostly cloudy here in Regina, 11 degrees. Sunrise was at 4:47 and sunset tonight will be at 9:14. Taking a look at country music news for this Tuesday morning. Holy smokes, Bailey Zimmerman is in hot water. Apparently he didn't fall in love with the hotel he stayed at. It's alleged he trashed a hotel room in Albuquerque, New Mexico, causing $16,000 in damage. It's also alleged he was showing intoxicated behavior at the concert venue before canceling the show. That's not a good thing because he's actually recovering from substance abuse. He's now wanted by police in New Mexico to explain the situation. Chris Young had a frightening moment while he was flying into Nashville's airport. The plane's brakes malfunctioned, but he didn't elaborate what specifically happened. He did thank the pilots, the crew, and the airport's rescue services for helping land the plane safely. That was when he was coming in to visit his dad on Father's Day. And Ella Langley has announced the second leg of her Dandelion Tour. The first leg was wildly successful, and she's still riding high with her smash single, Choosin' Texas. The second part of the tour will start August 20th in Green Bay, Wisconsin. Unfortunately, no Canadian dates will be added to this leg. The closest she gets to us is St. Paul, Minnesota on October 31st. That's a quick look at country music news for this Tuesday morning.
1: I'm guessing you've spent time with CKRM over the years. Those voices weren't just people on your radio. They were part of Saskatchewan. The ones who made you laugh when you needed it, kept you informed when everything was changing, and turned ordinary moments into memories. And now, something rare is about to happen. For one night only, those voices are coming back together. Not on air, not in clips, in the same room, in the same place. The greatest personalities in CKRM history, reunited for the station's 100th anniversary. And you're not just hearing their stories, you're sharing dinner with the icons you grew up with. Don't miss 100 years in one night, Saturday, July 18th at the Conexus Arts Center. 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
2: 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Well, last night was certainly a rumbly one. We didn't get a lot of rain in Regina, but we certainly got the noise, and by the sounds of things, today's going to be very similar. Showers and thunderstorms, wind out of the west-northwest 15 to 25, high of 18. Scattered showers and thunderstorms ending tonight, low down to 8. Sunshine tomorrow, finally. Just need it to be a little bit warmer, high of 19. On Thursday, partly sunny, 21. Friday, showers possible, high 20. And Saturday, mostly cloudy, spotty showers with a high of 19. In Assiniboia this hour, it's 12. 11 in Swift Current, 12s in Saskatoon, Yorkton and Melville. 11s, Broadview, Mooseman and Estevan. 10 in Weyburn, it's 12 in Moose Jaw. Downtown Regina this morning, mostly cloudy. The wind is calm, humidity 96%, 11 degrees with Aaron Lines.

0: Lights of My Hometown from Aaron Lines on the Voice of Saskatchewan, 620 CKRM. 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And I'll tell you, if you've never been to the Hockey Hall of Fame in Toronto, it is totally worth a visit. Now, as you know, I'm not a huge follower of hockey. I don't have a favorite NHL team. But you don't have to be a hockey fan to enjoy the Hockey Hall of Fame. There are so many great stories there. There's lots to see and do. When I went, which was back in 2004, Ken Dryden and Tommy Hunter and Tommy Hunter's grandson were there. They were just doing a little tour themselves. And of course, I'm like, hey, that's Tommy Hunter. And all my friends are going, who's that? But that's Ken Dryden beside him. Anyway, this year, Patrice Bergeron, Carey Price, Keith Tkachuk, Cindy Curley, Brian Burke, and Pekka Rinne are all headed into the Hall of Fame. Brian Burke will be inducted as a builder. If you're wondering, well, who's Cindy Curley? She was part of the U.S. IIHF Women's World Championship team of 1990. That season or that year, she'd get 11 goals in 5 games, which, by the way, is still a record. That still holds up yet. And I think you know who the rest of the players are. So the Hockey Hall of Fame induction ceremony will be coming up on November 9th.
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0: Good morning, Saskatchewan. It's 6:30. From the Sask Today newsroom, I'm Corey Atkinson with your 620 CKRM News. A man who witnessed a shooting that left two Saskatchewan Mounties seriously hurt says the alleged gunman got into a dispute with his neighbor before police arrived. Richard Gable says the suspect was arguing with his neighbor Sunday night in Melville about the property line. He says he saw the suspect go into his backyard and then he heard gunshots.
1: I was trying to get my dog to shut up because he was barking, and my wife and I were told to go to the back of the house so that we were behind as many walls in our house as possible in case a gunshot came through the window.
0: Tactical teams rushed to the scene, but a dangerous person alert was never broadcast. RCMP Chief Superintendent Murray Chamberlain says their primary focus was securing the area.
2: The focus was our members and the apprehension of the suspect, and now we can focus on getting proper information, accurate information to the public.
0: The suspect surrendered around 2 a.m., and both injured officers are now in stable condition. A suspected burglar's return visit led directly to his arrest in Regina last week. Police say a man broke into a home on Batham Boulevard, entered a bedroom where the resident was awake, and left with stolen property. Officers responded to the report Thursday evening and completed their investigation. Minutes later, they were called back after reports the same man was trying to get inside again. A 38-year-old Regina man was

0: minutes later, they were called back after reports the same man was trying to get inside again. A 38-year-old Regina man was arrested and charged with break and enter. From hydro stations to city streets, Saskatchewan's electrical workers are being recognized for keeping power flowing across the province. Utilities and municipalities say crews are responsible for everything from restoring outages to maintaining transmission lines and upgrading infrastructure in both urban and rural communities. Officials say the work continues year-round in all weather conditions, with electricians, line crews, technicians, and support staff playing a critical role in keeping Saskatchewan's electrical system safe and reliable year-round. Contract talks between Ford Motor Company and Unifor have begun, marking the start of negotiations for Canada's auto sector. Unifor National President Lana Payne says there are challenges facing the sector, including new competition after the federal government opened the door to Chinese-made electric vehicles.
1: Canada is not the problem. What is the problem is we are importing in North America right now 5 million vehicles that are not built in North America. This is going to continue to be a bigger and bigger problem. The entrance of Chinese-built vehicles, of course, to Canada has only aggravated that.
0: Payne said Canada can't become a market for vehicles only made somewhere else. Current contracts expire September 20th, and Unifor has set a July 10th deadline to reach a deal with Ford that it would then bring to talks with Stellantis and General Motors. A scholarship award is helping a Saskatchewan researcher continue exploring Métis experiences in the education system. Nicole Mercereau has received a 2026 Indigenous Graduate Leadership Scholarship from the University of Saskatchewan. The Duck Lake educator recently completed a master's thesis on Métis education across generations and is now pursuing a PhD. Her research focuses on inclusion, representation, and the experiences of Métis educators within Saskatchewan classrooms. That was your 620 CKRM News. Read more stories from around your community and around the province at sasktoday.ca and 620ckrm.com.
2: Good morning. I'm Dave Thomas. It's back to the field for the Saskatchewan Roughriders today as they'll practice for the first time ahead of Friday's game with Toronto. Defensive coordinator Josh Bell knows that stopping quarterback Chad Kelly in the Argos offense is a tall task.
3: We're excited to go to work because we got to go to another level. These guys are dusting people. Right? They're dusting people. Chad is throwing it everywhere. Everybody, he like Oprah out there. You get a touchdown, you get a deep ball, you get a deep ball.
2: To hockey, the Regina Pats introduced David Bell as the 44th coach in franchise history yesterday.
4: We will be a tight-knit team. We'll be team first. We'll stick up for each other, and everybody's going to roll. They will be a tight team-first-oriented team that sticks together on and off the ice.
2: To the Diamonds, the Toronto Blue Jays scored a 4-2 victory over Houston yesterday to get their record back to the 500 mark. The teams will play a matinee today in Toronto. While at the World Cup, Argentina blanked Austria 2-0, Algeria shaded Jordan 2-1. After a two-hour weather delay, France shut out Iraq 3-0, and Norway edged Senegal 3-2. Canada is back on the pitch Thursday, taking on Switzerland. And that's your sports. Get the latest on your team delivered right to your phone with the Sports Cage Insider Report. 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
5: Today's forecast says showers and thunderstorms possible, high of 18. Tonight, scattered showers and thunderstorms ending, low down to 8. Sunshine tomorrow, high of 19. On Thursday, partly sunny with a high of 21. Showers likely on Friday with a high of 20. And then Saturday, mostly cloudy, spotty showers, high of 19. Around the province, it's 12 in Assiniboia, swift current 11. 12s in Saskatoon, Yorkton, and Melville. 11s in Broadview, Mooseman, and Estevan. Weyburn 10, 12 in Moose Jaw. Regina this morning, mostly cloudy, wind north at 2, humidity 96%. It's 11.
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0: country's greatest hits. 620 CKR, Ram Everywhere from Tim McGraw. It's 640 with Cody Clyden. Great to have you here this morning. Gloria Evans is going to be on location just after 10 o'clock in Indian Head at 2S Auctioneers. Right now, we are going to play Pick the Score, brought to you by SaskTel, the Saskatchewan Rough Riders, and 620 CKR, Ram. They're taking on Toronto Friday night, 7 o'clock, Mosaic Stadium, and it's going to be the Prairie Blizzard-themed game, and the team is going to be debuting their new white Prairie Blizzard uniforms, and if you're going to be going to the game, you too are encouraged to wear white. They want to basically white out the stadium. That's kind of what they want to do, make it look like a good old-fashioned Prairie Blizzard. And you know, the way Mother Nature has been acting lately, who knows? Maybe there's going to be an actual blizzard. No, Cody, don't say things like that, right? Well, we want to play Pick the Score right now. I'd love to send you to the game. What do you think's going to happen between the Riders and the Argos? Caller number 6. You get to play this morning. Caller number 6, 936-6262, 1-866-767-0620.
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2: Good morning. It's the Morning Farm Show. As we inch closer to the formal review of CUSMA, U.S. President Donald Trump continues to suggest he's not interested in re-signing the trade deal with Canada and Mexico, but will listen to the discussions if he has to. SaskAgToday.com Chief Agricultural Editor Kevin Hirsch believes this is a case of Trump being Trump.
3: So it's hard to know whether he's saying what he means or saying what he thinks he means today and change his mind tomorrow, or whether this is a negotiating tactic. But he's been saying similar things about CUSMA for quite some time. It will be an uphill battle, and he's going to need to hear pressure from within his country and within his party pushing for a renewal of some sort of deal. And I think that's the only way that he may be persuaded. But this saga is going to continue for weeks and perhaps months ahead.
2: Sticking with trade, Saskatchewan signed two Memorandum of Understanding agreements with the Czech Republic and Poland as part of a week-long trade mission in Europe. Hirsch had this to say.
3: Interesting, though, I can't remember the last time that there was a high-level provincial trade mission to Europe. There's been many trade missions to many other countries around the world. Wondering if they're following a little bit in the tracks of the Prime Minister and on some of the inroads and the relationships that he's been establishing within Europe. But all markets are important, and markets outside of the U.S. Appear to be ever more important because we're not quite sure what to think about what our trading relationship is with the U.S. going forward. So I think it's great to go build these bridges. Memorandums of understanding don't necessarily mean a whole lot, but you have to establish relationships to get trade happening.
2: Kevin Hirsch is the Chief Agricultural Editor of SaskAgToday.com. That's the Morning Farm Show. I'm Craig Reed. Have a great day.
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0: 620 CKRM playing country's greatest hits with Chad Brock. And yes, it's 652. I'm Cody Glidden. Good morning. We're on our way to a high of 18. We're probably going to see a little bit more rain, maybe even a thunderstorm today, kind of like last night. Boy, the clouds were angry looking last night. And there were reports of a funnel cloud being spotted up around the Saskatoon area yesterday afternoon. We don't want to see any more of that stuff. We've had about 7 confirmed tornadoes in Saskatchewan this year so far, so we're pretty much on pace for what's normal for this time of year. Anyway, we're going to head over to the phone lines right now and play Pick the Score, brought to you by SaskTel, the Saskatchewan Rough Riders, and 620 CKRM. Carolyn Molnar is with us. What do you think's going to happen, Carolyn?
1: Oh, I think we're going to win, and it's going to be probably 33-16.

0: for the riders.
1: 33-16. Boy, that's a big difference, isn't it?
0: Oh, definitely. I have faith in our boys.
1: Oh, well, they're doing pretty good so far, aren't they?
0: They are. Yes, they are.
1: But it's been kind of tense.
0: I know.
1: This would be nice if they could just own the game from start to finish and not give us a heart attack halfway through.
0: That's so true. Well, this is the game for that.
1: Well, I'm going to hold you to that, Carolyn. Good luck and enjoy the football game. You got a pair of tickets just for playing Pick the Score, brought to you by Sastel. You're also in the running for that $200 gift card if your score is the closest without going over. Another chance to play coming up at 8:20.
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0: Good morning, Saskatchewan. It's 7 o'clock. From the Sask Today newsroom, I'm Corey Atkinson with your 620 CKRM News. A Melville man is facing nearly a dozen charges after two Mounties were shot and seriously wounded outside a home. Chief Superintendent Murray Chamberlain says the members were responding to a routine assault call on 8th Avenue West when they were ambushed outside the home. Chamberlain says the officers took incoming gunfire as they approached the residence and did not fire back. He says the routine call changed in an instant.
1: What started off as a report of an assault, something we attend to routinely, ended as a potentially life-changing call for two of our officers. I spent last night at the hospital with the officers and their loved ones. I'd like to thank the Melville EMS and staff at both Melville and Regina hospitals for caring for our members.
0: Marcus Dodge, a 55-year-old Melville man, is charged with two counts of aggravated assault and pointing a firearm. The two injured officers remain in hospital in stable condition with potentially life-altering injuries. Dodge appears in Yorkton Provincial Court this morning. What began as a reported break-in quickly turned into an arrest when a suspect allegedly came back to the scene of his earlier crime. Regina police say a home on Badham Boulevard was entered earlier on June 19th with an iPad and alcohol reported stolen. Surveillance video helped identify a suspect and officers completed their initial investigation. Soon afterward, police received another call about someone attempting to enter the same residence. A 38-year-old man was arrested and later appeared in court.

0: Electrical crews across Saskatchewan are in the spotlight this week as the province recognizes their work keeping the power system running. From routine maintenance to major projects, utilities say workers maintain grids, install equipment, verify meters, and respond to outages across cities, towns, and rural areas. Officials say the effort involves line workers, technicians, system controllers, and support teams working in all conditions to ensure reliable electricity for communities across Saskatchewan throughout the year-round. Canada is looking to build up to 10 new nuclear reactors over the next 15 years, sell CANDU reactors to more countries, and double uranium exports.
1: Those are some of the highlights from the federal government's new national nuclear strategy unveiled today. The plan calls for construction to start on 2 new large-scale reactors by 2035, for 5 more to be planned or under development by 2040, and for at least 1 reactor to be under construction outside of Ontario by 2035. Right now, Canada has 4 nuclear power plants across Ontario and New Brunswick, which generates about 15% of the country's power supply. Government officials said at a technical briefing the build-out could cost more than $100 billion, but there are no details on how the government would pay for its plan. Nick Murray, The Canadian Press, Ottawa.
0: And a scholarship award is helping a Saskatchewan researcher continue exploring Métis experiences in the education system. Nicole Mercereau has received a 2026 Indigenous Graduate Leadership Scholarship from the University of Saskatchewan, recognizing academic achievement, research excellence, and community involvement. Her research focuses on inclusion, representation, and the experiences of Métis educators within Saskatchewan classrooms. That was your 620 CKRM News. Read more stories from around your community and around the province at sasktoday.ca and 620ckrm.com.
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3: Good morning, I'm Dave Thomas. Let's start on the turf, where the Saskatchewan Roughriders will be back at practice today for the first time since Saturday's overtime win in Calgary. We should get injury updates from running back AJ Ouellette and defensive back Juju Hughes, who left the contest injured. Meantime, defensive coordinator Joshua Bell was on the Sports Cage's Riders Coaches Show yesterday and says he's liked what he's seen so far from his defense and is impressed with their ability to understand his blitz concepts.
4: Those guys give you the utmost confidence to be able to say, man, we can get after this quarterback, you know, with the communication. And we're learning and growing together, bro. I'm the rookie. These guys have done their positions before. I'm the rookie.
3: To hockey, where 49-year-old David Bell is the new head coach of the Regina Pats. Bell, who coached in the American Hockey League for the past 8 seasons, is excited to work with Maddox Schultz and Liam Pugh, who played on the team as 15-year-olds last year.
5: I haven't talked to them yet, but get their expectations, see what they think they can do this year, where they think they need to improve, where they think their strengths are, build their strengths, build up their deficiencies, but no team has ever won a Memorial Cup with a two-man roster. So
3: to the Diamonds, where the Saskatoon Berries scored 4 runs in the 5th inning and held on for a 7-5 WCBL win over Moose Jaw last night, while Weyburn and Swift Current were rained out. Tonight, the 7-10 Regina Red Sox kick off a 7-game and 6-day stretch in Moose Jaw. Of those 10 setbacks, half of them have been 1-run games, which is why Red Sox manager Rye Pathakos isn't concerned about their record.
6: It's not frustrating. You see, we're right there. So we're with everybody that we play. We haven't really, you know, met anybody that we're worried about or that we think that we don't match up against. So we're in good shape.
3: The Red Sox return home on Saturday when they host Moose Jaw. And that's your sports. Don't miss the latest on your team. 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
2: 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Today's forecast says showers and thunderstorms possible, high of 18. Tonight, scattered showers and thunders 19. Around the province, it's 12 in Assiniboia, Swift Current 11, 12s in Saskatoon, Yorkton and Melville, 11s in Broadview, Mooseman and Estevan, Weyburn 10, 12 in Moose Jaw. Regina this morning, mostly cloudy, wind north at 2, humidity 96%. It's 11.
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1: Well, good morning. It's 7:08. I'm Cody Glyden. Coming up this hour, we're going to give you a chance to win tickets to Thunder on the Prairies in Odessa coming up July 3rd and 4th. I've got some Saturday passes up for grabs. You want to be listening for that cue to call later this hour. And M&M's. Do you like eating M&M's? Well, they're going to be phasing out some colors. I'll let you know which ones and why coming up in about 6 minutes.

0: Knock off Jess Moskaluk from Country's Greatest Hits 620 CKRM. She's going to be part of the Living Skies Music Festival in Yorkton. That's happening August 14th at the Yorkton Exhibition Grounds. Joining her that day will be Dallas Smith and Daryl Anderson. And then the next night, it's going to be all rock music. It's 7:15 with Cody. And while Gloria is going to be joining us a little bit later on, she's actually going to be on location in Indian Head today at 2S Auctioneers. Right now, it's 12 degrees. And, you know, some changes coming to M&M's. They're dropping the blue and brown colors. I mean, all the M&M's taste the same, but I guess it's part of their plan to phase out those synthetic dyes that big candy makers like to use. They say it's way too expensive to make the blue and brown M&M's with natural colors. I didn't know that. They could recreate green. They can recreate yellow and red and orange with the help of turmeric and beets, but they can't seem to do that with the blue and brown M&Ms. So, well, now, wait a minute. Does that mean our chocolates are going to have, like, stupid vegetables mixed in with them? No, thank you. Let's just stick to Smarties and eat the red ones last.
1: I'm guessing you've spent time with CKRM over the years. Those voices weren't just people on your radio. They were part of Saskatchewan, the ones who made you laugh when you needed it, kept you informed when everything was changing, and turned ordinary moments into memories. And now, something rare is about to happen. For one night only, those voices are coming back together. Not on air, not in clips, in the same room, in the same place. The greatest personalities in CKRM history, reunited for the station's 100th anniversary. And you're not just hearing their stories, you're sharing dinner with the icons you grew up with. 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
0: Rise and shine, 7:18. Taking a look at Precision Weather, we could see more showers and thunderstorms today. Wind out of the west northwest, 15 to 25, and a high of 18. Scattered showers and thunderstorms ending tonight, low down to 8. Sunshine tomorrow, high of 19. On Thursday, sunshine with a

High of 21. Showers likely Friday with a high of 20, and Saturday mostly cloudy, spotty showers. High of 19. Traveling around the province this morning, it's 13 in Assiniboia, 11 in Swift Current, Saskatoon at 13, 12s in Yorkton, Melville, Broadview, and Mooseman. It's 12 right now in Estevan, Weyburn 11, 13 in Moose Jaw. Regina right now, mostly cloudy, wind southwest 11, humidity at 95%. It's 12 degrees with Chris Young.

0: 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Click Listen Live. It's 7:23, and coming up in just a moment, going to give you a chance to win tickets to the 10th annual Thunder on the Prairies. This is happening in Odessa, July 3rd and 4th. We've got some Saturday passes to give away, but you want to be listening for that here in just a moment. Right now, though, we're going to head out to Bronco Plumbing and Heating, where we have Cam on the line. Cam, how are you doing today?
1: Not too bad. You?
0: Not too bad. I just wish it would warm up, though. Kind of getting tired of this cool, wet weather.
1: Yeah, it's like April for the last 3 months.
0: No kidding. And so let's talk a little bit about water heater rentals. If somebody's getting a little bit chilled and they want to go for a hot shower, and all of a sudden they realize, I don't have any hot water, you can help them out with that.
1: Yeah, we're back into water heater and

0: water softener rentals. So if you're looking for a maintenance-free unit, give us a call. We can rent you one. We'll look after all the maintenance and any issues that you may have with that unit.
1: And, you know, that's the nice part about that whole thing when you rent something from you guys, because, you know, if something goes wrong, they don't have to worry about it. That's where they make the phone call and you come out and bada bing, bada boom, you got it fixed up.
0: Yeah, they call us. We'll get them back in hot water.
1: Now, if somebody wants to get maybe their air conditioning looked at, you can help them out with that too when it comes to servicing.
0: Yeah, when it's not raining, we can come out and do a service on an air conditioner. So if you need that done, we do that as well.
1: Yeah, one of these days we'll be able to use the air conditioning. Now, if somebody wants more information about water heater rentals or their air conditioning unit or any of the services that Bronco Plumbing and Heating provides, what's the best way to find out more?
0: Well, you can check us out on our website or give me a call at 781-2090 and I'll gladly help you.
1: Cam at Bronco Plumbing and Heating, thank you so much for doing this morning.
0: Thank you.
1: It is 7:24 at 620 CKRM, and I want to give those passes away right now to Thunder on the Prairies. Caller number 7. Caller number 7. You've got them. 936-6262. Toll free 1-866-767-0620. I guess I should tell you what else is going to be going on with this here. So Friday night, there's the antique tractor and modified truck pulls. They get going between 5:30 and 7, and then there's a Tequila Mockingbird on Friday night. Saturday, though, is the big day, and that's what these tickets are for. 10 a.m. is the parade, the show and shine 11 until 2:30. There's the Coppell Valley Horse Pulls at 1:30, lots of things for the kids at 2, monster truck rides as well, and then the antique tractor pulls start at 4:30. The modified truck and tractor pulls are at 6:30. In Odessa.
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1: 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It's 7:30. From the Sask Today newsroom, I'm Corey Atkinson with your 620 CKRM News. A man who witnessed a shooting that left two Mounties seriously hurt in a Saskatchewan city says the alleged gunman got into a fight with his neighbor before police arrived. Richard Gable says the suspect was arguing with his neighbor Sunday night in Melville about the property line. He says he saw the suspect walk back into his home and grab what looked like an upside-down broom.
2: He walked around the back and we seen like eight big flashes that looked like there were fireworks going off. And we heard the whistle after the bang, so we knew it was a gun.
1: RCMP Chief Superintendent Murray Chamberlain says the job carries inherent risks.
3: It highlights how unpredictable the work can be, and I'm proud of the professionalism and courage shown by all of our members last night. They continue to step forward to keep others safe despite knowing the risks.
1: The RCMP will launch an internal review into the shooting, which left both officers in stable condition. A Regina break-in suspect was arrested after police say he returned to the same home just minutes after officers left. Police were called to a residence on Batem Boulevard on June 19th after a homeowner reported an iPad and alcohol had been stolen. Investigators say surveillance footage showed a man entering and leaving the home earlier in the day. Shortly after police completed their investigation, the suspect allegedly returned and was arrested without incident nearby. Across the province, electrical workers are being recognized this week for keeping the province powered safely and reliably. Sask Power and municipal utilities are highlighting the crews who maintain the grid, respond to outages, and support major infrastructure projects across the province, including renewable energy development. Officials say line workers, technicians, system controllers, and support staff work in all conditions to keep power reliable.

0: And a Métis scholar from Duck Lake is receiving national recognition for research aimed at improving education in the province. Nicole Mercereau has been awarded a University of Saskatchewan Indigenous Graduate Leadership Scholarship worth $30,000 over 3 years. The scholarship supports Indigenous graduate students who demonstrate academic excellence and community leadership. Mercereau recently completed a master's degree and has moved directly into PhD studies focused on Métis experiences in education and creating more inclusive learning environments. That was your 620 CKRM News. Read more stories from around your community and around the province at sasktoday.ca and 620ckrm.com.
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4: Good morning. I'm Dave Thomas. It's back to the field for the Saskatchewan Roughriders today as they'll practice for the first time ahead of Friday's game with Toronto. Defensive coordinator Josh Bell knows that stopping quarterback Chad Kelly in the Argos offense is a tall task.
5: We're excited to go to work because we got to go to another level. These guys they're dusting people. Right? They're dusting people. Chad is throwing it everywhere at everybody. He like Oprah out there. You get a touchdown, you get a deep ball, you get a deep ball.
4: To hockey, the Regina Pats introduced David Bell as the 44th coach in franchise history yesterday.
6: We will be a tight-knit team. We'll be team first. We'll stick up for each other, and everybody's going to roll. They will be a tight team first oriented team that sticks together on and off the ice.
4: To the Diamonds, the Toronto Blue Jays scored a 4-2 victory over Houston yesterday to get their record back to the 500 mark. The teams will play a matinee today in Toronto. While at the World Cup, Argentina blanked Austria 2-0, Algeria shaded Jordan 2-1. After a 2-hour weather delay, France shut out Iraq 3-0, and Norway edged Senegal 3-2. Canada is back on the pitch Thursday, taking on Switzerland. And that's your sports. 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
7: Precision weather today. Showers and thunderstorms possible. Wind out of the west-northwest 15 to 25 and a high of 18. Scattered showers and thunderstorms ending tonight. Low down to 8. Sunshine tomorrow, 19. On Thursday, sunshine, 21. Showers likely Friday with a high of 20. And mostly cloudy on Saturday with a high of 19. Around the province, in Assiniboia, 13. 11 Swift Current, 13 in Saskatoon, Yorkton, Melville, Broadview, Mooseman, and Estevan all at 12, 11 Weyburn, 13 in Moose Jaw. Downtown Regina, mostly cloudy, wind southwest 11, humidity 95%, it's 12.
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0: Charlie Major, 620 CKRM, waiting on you. He's going to close things out at Dauphin's Country Fest this weekend. He'll be on the Hilltop stage at 11:30 once the last headliner performs on the main stage. 11:30, that's a pretty late night for Charlie Major. It's 7:44. Good morning. Who's this?
1: Tracy,
0: how are you doing today?
1: I'm just fine. How are you?
0: Not too bad. You are caller number 7. You've got a pair of passes for Saturday to Thunder on the Prairies in Odessa.
1: Thank you.
0: Have you ever been to these before?
1: No, I haven't.
0: Oh, it's going to be a lot of fun. You just want to probably take some earplugs with you because it's going to get loud. There's a reason why they call it Thunder on the Prairies.
1: Wonderful.
0: Can you give me your best impression of a modified truck or tractor, like a big old growl or something?
1: Oh, my.
0: Sounds like there might be some mechanical problems with that tractor. They might want to take it into the garage there in Odessa. That's good enough for me, though. I'm going to give you these tickets.
1: Thank you so much.
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5: It's been said that the outcome of a football game often comes down to a handful of plays. One play that stands out in the Saskatchewan Roughriders' overtime win in Calgary on Saturday was the coin toss to start overtime. The Stampeders raised eyebrows when they won the toss and selected starting with the football, which isn't the norm. The decision surprised Riders Plaza of Honor quarterback Darian Durant.
6: Definitely. You always want the ball second. You want to know what you have to do to win the game. You want to see if your defense can get a stop, or if they don't, then you know you need a touchdown. So you always want to be in a situation where you know exactly what you need. You don't ever want to go first. And I think this was a huge mistake by Calgary and just miscommunication, man. Things like this can't happen. These are scenarios that you talk about all during the week. Everyone's prepared for overtime, and I just think it was just a huge mix-up between the sideline and the captain they sent on the field.
5: So has that ever happened before? Like you say, you talk about the scenarios all week long. Has it ever happened where, like, I would think the coin toss is maybe the one least focal point of the preparation week, if you will?
6: You would think so, but there have been so many scenarios where a coin toss has caused teams to game, where, you know, coaches definitely emphasize these things. And one thing we would do, we would always make sure that we send a veteran out there just in case there was some miscommunication, because a veteran always knows what to do. And, you've been in those situations over and over and over. So you really don't even need to speak to the head coach going out there for the coin toss. So I'm unsure who the captain was for Calgary at that time, but I'm sure moving forward it'll be a guy with at least 8 to 10 years experience, so they won't get that wrong again. Because I mean, you have to look, I mean, you laugh about it, but these scenarios, they can cause you a game. And I'm sure that when Calgary is talking, they're in a staff meeting and they're talking about everything that went wrong, the coin toss is definitely an issue that has come up.
5: The Riders will put their 2-0 record on the line Friday when they play Toronto at Mosaic Stadium. And that's Between the Lines for Shepherd Realty in Regina, specializing in farm and ranch real estate in Saskatchewan. 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

0: Daddy never was the Cadillac kind from Confederate Railroad on the Voice of Saskatchewan, 620 CKR Ram. It's 7:53 and Mix's Sun and Cloud this morning. We're at 12 degrees, and just when you thought the Queen City X was done announcing musical acts, they've got another one to announce, and we'll talk more about that coming up just after 8 o'clock. Also next hour, if you missed out playing Pick the Score earlier this morning, I'll give you another chance. Round two of Pick the Score, brought to you by SaskTel, on the way after 8.
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6: 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Good morning, Saskatchewan. A terrific Tuesday ahead of us. Right now, it's Emerson Drive.

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1: Good morning, Saskatchewan. It's 8 o'clock. From the Sask Today newsroom, I'm Corey Atkinson with your 620 CKRM News. A man who witnessed a shooting that left two Saskatchewan Mounties seriously hurt says the alleged gunman got into a dispute with his neighbor before police arrived. Richard Gable says the suspect was arguing with his neighbor Sunday night in Melville about the property line. He says he saw the suspect go into his backyard and then he heard gunshots.
2: I was trying to get my dog to shut up because he was barking, and my wife and I were told to go to the back of the house so that we were behind as many walls in our house as possible in case a gunshot came through the window.
1: Tactical teams rushed to the scene, but a dangerous person alert was never broadcast. RCMP Chief Superintendent Murray Chamberlain says their primary focus was securing the area.
3: The focus was our members and the apprehension of the suspect, and now we can focus on getting proper information, accurate information to the public.
1: The suspect surrendered around 2 a.m., and both injured officers are now in stable condition. A suspected burglar's return visit led directly to his arrest in Regina last week. Police say a man broke into a home on Batem Boulevard, entered a bedroom where the resident was awake, and left with stolen property. Officers responded to the report Thursday evening and completed their investigation. Minutes later, they were called back after reports the same man was trying to get inside again. A 38-year-old Regina man was arrested and charged with break and enter. From hydro stations to city streets, Saskatchewan's electrical workers are being recognized for keeping power flowing across the province. Utilities and municipalities say crews are responsible for everything from restoring outages to maintaining transmission lines and upgrading infrastructure in both urban and rural communities. Officials say the work continues year-round in all weather conditions, with electricians, line crews, technicians, and support staff playing a critical role in keeping Saskatchewan's electrical system safe and reliable year-round. A controlled natural gas flare took place in the RM of Pence as Sask Energy carried out scheduled maintenance. The work was planned for earlier this morning at a border station about 5 kilometers northwest of Pence. Sask Energy says residential service is not affected. Police in Montreal have identified the officer killed in Monday's shooting in

0: that city's Côte des Neiges district. 34-year-old Mohamed Lamine Benradouin was killed in the line of duty as officers were met with gunfire while responding to reports of a man armed with a long gun at a hotel. A second police officer was seriously injured in the attack that also claimed the life of a civilian and the suspect. Premier Christine Fréchette expressed her condolences to the victims and their families.
1: These acts are reprehensible and have no place in our society. In the face of this ordeal, we will remain united, supportive, and determined to stand by all those affected.
0: Quebec's police watchdog is investigating the shooting, while Quebec provincial police have launched a parallel criminal probe. Contract talks between Ford Motor Company and Unifor have begun, marking the start of negotiations for Canada's auto sector. Unifor National President Lana Payne says there are challenges facing the sector, including new competition, after the federal government opened the door to Chinese-made electric vehicles.
2: Canada is not the problem. What is the problem is we are importing in North America right now 5 million vehicles that are not built in North America. This is going to continue to be a bigger and bigger problem. The entrance of Chinese-built vehicles, of course, to Canada has only aggravated that.
0: Payne said Canada can't become a market for vehicles only made somewhere else. Current contracts expire September 20th, and Unifor has set a July 10th deadline to reach a deal with Ford that it would then bring to talks with Stellantis and General Motors. A scholarship award is helping a Saskatchewan researcher continue exploring Métis experiences in the education system. Nicole Mercereau has received a 2026 Indigenous Graduate Leadership Scholarship from the University of Saskatchewan. The Duck Lake educator recently completed a master's thesis on Métis education across generations and is now pursuing a PhD. Her research focuses on inclusion, representation, and the experiences of Métis educators within Saskatchewan classrooms. And World Cup audiences have been booing the tournament's new hydration breaks, but marketers say Coca-Cola isn't feeling much of the heat. While the company's Powerade brand is the break's official sponsor, University of Toronto business professor Richard Powers says the fan vitriol isn't likely to turn audiences of the beverage brand.
3: It's such a powerful brand. They take a little bit of a hit on their, you know, their image. But as I said, that's collateral damage and very small collateral damage. The real ire goes against FIFA.
0: The hydration breaks stop play while Powerade coolers get rushed onto the stadium sidelines and ads blanket the video screens. During Germany's weekend game against Ivory Coast in Toronto, the breaks triggered a wave of booing because they stopped the game's momentum at a key point. That was your 620 CKRM News. Read more stories from around your community and around the province at sasktoday.ca and 620ckrm.com.
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7: Good morning, I'm Dave Thomas. The Saskatchewan Roughriders will return to the turf at Mosaic Stadium today to begin sweep.
8: They challenge you with the deep ball. They can run it down your throat. They can run a little RPO game and hit the quick game and get explosive plays.
7: We'll also learn today more on the injuries sustained by running back A.J. Ouellette and defensive back Juju Hughes in Saturday's win in Calgary. To hockey, where the Regina Pats have named David Bell as the 44th head coach in franchise history. Bell comes to Regina after 8 seasons with the Ottawa Senators AHL affiliate in Belleville. He wants his team to emulate the aggression and intensity of successful teams.
9: They're aggressive. They're in your face. They don't give you any time and space. They want to dictate the play. They want to make you play on your heels, and that's what I think we want to do.
7: To baseball, where the Saskatoon Berries scored 4 runs in the 5th inning and held on for a 7-5 WCBL win over Moose Jaw last night, while Weyburn and Swift Current were rained out. Tonight, the 7-10 Regina Red Sox kick off a 7-game and 6-day stretch in Moose Jaw. Sox manager Rye Pathakos knows it's an important week.
10: Trying to figure it out a little bit. We've lost 5 one-run ball games, so right in every ball game. We beat some good teams, you know, that are above us, but we got to put it all together now.
7: And in the majors, the Toronto Blue Jays got back to the 500 mark with a 4-2 win over Houston last night. And that's your sports. 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
5: Good morning. The pattern remains unsettled with a scattering of showers and thunderstorms on the way today, thanks to an area of low pressure slowly drifting off to our east during the day today. But there will be a trailing trough of low pressure. We're back to partly sunny, pleasant conditions tomorrow and Thursday, ahead of the next system, which promises to bring another round of showers late in the week. Showers and thunderstorms today with a high of 18, west to northwest winds at 15 to 25, chance of rain 70%. Scattered showers and thunderstorms end tonight, lows near 8 degrees. Chance of rain 70%. North to northeast winds at 15 to 25. Partly sunny, 19 tomorrow. North to northeast winds at 10 to 20. A few clouds tomorrow night, lows near 8 degrees. Light southeast winds. Partly sunny on Thursday, 21. Showers likely on Friday with a high near 20. And mostly cloudy with spotty showers, 19 on Saturday. With your 620 CKRM Precision Weather Forecast, I'm meteorologist Russ Merley.
4: Thank you, Russ. Around Assiniboia, it's 13, Swift Current 11, 14 Saskatoon, Yorkton, Melville, Broadview, Mooseman, Estevan, Weyburn, and Moose Jaw, all at 13. Some light rain happening in Moose Jaw right now. In Regina, it's cloudy, wind out of the northwest at 9, humidity 94%. 13.
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4: Queen City X announcing another performer on the original 16 grandstand stage. And this fella is going to be performing just before Down with Webster on Friday, July 31st. His name, Jordy Kiefer. Jordy Kiefer. He's kind of got a blend of hip-hop, pop, and electronic music. Is one of his big hits, one called Redline, over 100 million global streams. Unbelievable. So Jordy Kiefer added to the lineup at the Queen City X just before Down with Webster, July 31st.

Shelton, some beach somewhere. Sounds pretty nice. 620 CKRM. It's 819. Now, earlier, the Queen City X announced Billy Dean and Colin Ray going to be at the original 16 grandstand on Wednesday, July the 29th. Helix and Quiet Riot on the 30th. And just announced this morning, a new fella here, Jordy Kiefer. He is going to be with Down with Webster on Friday, July 31st. Here's a little bit of Jordy Kiefer.

0: Interesting. Dan, over at Croft Electric, you want to go?
1: Sure.
0: You want to go see Jordy Kiefer over at Queen City X?
1: Well, I, you know what? Seeing him live in the, it would probably be the first time I'd ever heard his music.
0: Yeah, me too. I had to go to YouTube and find him, and apparently he's a big thing on social media, so I guess this is a pretty big score for the Queen City X.
1: Yeah. Yeah, I've never heard the man's name before in my life, but yeah, maybe.
0: Well, here we are, Crofty Electric, and let's talk a little bit about just getting booked for any wiring or electrical needs around the farm. You know, I've just been taking a look at the weather. There's been some wild weather. If somebody wants to get their generator hooked up, now's a good time to get booked in.
1: Yeah, you're 100% right. It's been a weird spring, let's call it, even though, Saturday was the official first day of summer. We feel like we're still in that April showers, May flowers stage still, because we seem to get rain every day. And then yesterday, I know I was walking around outside, and there were some big thunders and booms and lightning, and, you know, that's when those backup generators really start to shine. I mean, not to mention in the winter when you really, really need them, but now's the time to get us out and get us to get you a quote, and we can get one installed.
0: And when they get you out there, you know it's going to be done right, because that's what you guys are all about. You know, you're also looking for some folks, too. You could do with a little extra help there. You've been that busy.
1: For sure, yeah. You know, like you said, do it right, do it once. But yes, we're currently looking for journey persons to join our crew, whether that be on the, you know, the service side or the construction side. We're looking for both. We want to be able to make sure we can support our customers with the highest trained and best electricians we can find. But yeah, that's why that priority booking through our preferred customer program is going to be so vital as things get busy here. Because, you know, like we were talking about, it's the spring is probably 2-3 weeks behind, everything seems like. You know, even the guys getting the crops into the ground was 2-3 weeks behind. This rain seems to be, you know, pushing stuff back, so, which is good. We need the rain, but you know, it's going to push all our construction season, make it very short. So, you know, get a hold of us now. Let us get out. Let us get ahead of some things. I always say, like, if we can prepare, we can save you money in the long run. And that's a project, even if you're not even thinking about doing it till the fall, get us out now. We can lock in some pricing on whether it be that generator or copper prices seem to be fluctuating with everything going on in the world. So anything we can do to help lock in your price and make sure we're ready when you need us.
0: Croft Electric, best way to get a hold of you.
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0: Dan, thank you so much for doing this.
1: You bet. Have a great day.
0: It's 8:23. I want to give you a chance to win a pair of tickets now to the Saskatchewan Rough Riders game this weekend. Time to play Pick the Score, brought to you by SaskTel, the Saskatchewan Rough Riders, and 620 CKRM. What is going to happen between the Riders and the Argos Friday night? 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

0: anniversary, we're honoring the icons who helped shape this station into what it is today. Our next 620 CKRM icon inductee, Perry Nias. Here's a behind-the-mic moment with Perry Nias.
1: That's really what it's about. I really believe that's why I'm in Saskatchewan today. I'm sure many of the great broadcasters on CKRM had similar experiences to me. We had the privilege to be offered some incredible jobs in other markets. And it was the community, the love of Saskatchewan, the love of my family that kept me here. So community was everything. The things that we did just because we felt a responsibility to our community. I don't regret any of those. I know the very first few years when a friend would phone, hey, we going golfing Saturday, and you weren't going golfing. Maybe a little bit at that time you thought, geez, but I don't regret flipping pancakes in Odessa. I don't regret being in the wild horse race at the Big Muddy Stampede in Ben Gough. I don't regret any of that. I'm glad I did it. And to this day, I feel really strongly about that. I don't like talking really about what I do. I like to be humble about that, but it's still an important part of who I am today.
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2: Severe drought conditions linger on and define the summer of 1988. I'm Ryan Young, and this is 100 years of CKRM. June of 88 was historically one of the hottest and driest recorded. Temperatures soared into the 40s, further baking the already parched soil. Many areas of the province received less than half their average precipitation. The prairie drought, as it was dubbed, triggered staggering losses in crop production, while the hot, dry conditions provided the perfect recipe for dust storms. According to Environment Canada, the impact of drought in a two-year span from 1986 to 88 resulted in a loss of $4 billion in grain exports across Canada, with the prairie drought accounting for nearly half. Relief would be a long time coming. Read more at sastoday.ca and 620ckrm.com. With 100 years of CKRM, I'm Ryan Young.
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4: 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From the misuse of AI and the rise of deepfakes to the dangerous spread of misinformation, it's getting harder for Canadians to separate fact from fiction. That's why having a trustworthy news source is vital. 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
1: 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It's 8:30. From the Sask Today newsroom, I'm Corey Atkinson with your 620 CKRM News. A Melville man is facing nearly a dozen charges after two Mounties were shot and seriously wounded outside a home. Chief Superintendent Murray Chamberlain says the members were responding to a routine assault call on 8th Avenue West when they were ambushed outside the home. Chamberlain says the officers took incoming gunfire as they approached the residence and did not fire back. He says the routine call changed in an instant.
2: What started off as a report of an assault, something we attend to routinely, ended as a potentially life-changing call for two of our officers. I spent last night at the hospital with the officers and their loved ones. I'd like to thank the Melville EMS and staff at both Melville and Regina hospitals for caring for our members.
1: Marcus Dodge, a 55-year-old Melville man, is charged with two counts of aggravated assault and pointing a firearm. The two injured officers remain in hospital in stable condition with potentially life-altering injuries. Dodge appears in Yorkton Provincial Court this morning. What began as a reported break-in quickly turned into an arrest when a suspect allegedly came back to the scene of his earlier crime. Regina police say a home on Badham Boulevard was entered earlier on June 19th with an iPad and alcohol reported stolen. Surveillance video helped identify a suspect and officers completed their initial investigation. Soon afterward, police received another call about someone attempting to enter the same residence. A 38-year-old man was arrested and later appeared in court. Electrical crews across Saskatchewan are in the spotlight this week as the province recognizes their work keeping the power system running. From routine maintenance to major projects, utilities say workers maintain grids.

0: for 5 more to be planned or under development by 2040, and for at least 1 reactor to be under construction outside of Ontario by 2035. Right now, Canada has 4 nuclear power plants across Ontario and New Brunswick, which generates about 15% of the country's power supply. Government officials said at a technical briefing the build-out could cost more than $100 billion, but there were no details on how the government would pay for its plan. Nick Murray, The Canadian Press, Ottawa.
1: And a scholarship award is helping a Saskatchewan researcher continue exploring Métis experiences in the education system. Nicole Mercereau has received a 2026 Indigenous Graduate Leadership Scholarship from the University of Saskatchewan, recognizing academic achievement, research excellence, and community involvement. Her research focuses on inclusion, representation, and the experiences of Métis educators within Saskatchewan classrooms. That was your 620 CKRM News. Read more stories from around your community and around the province at sasktoday.ca and 620ckrm.com.
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3: Good morning, I'm Dave Thomas. It's back to the field for the Saskatchewan Roughriders today as they'll practice for the first time ahead of Friday's game with Toronto. Defensive coordinator Josh Bell knows that stopping quarterback Chad Kelly in the Argos offense is a tall task.
4: We're excited to go to work because we got to go to another level. These guys they're dusting people. Right? They're dusting people. Chad is throwing it everywhere. Everybody, he like Oprah out there. You get a touchdown, you get a deep ball, you get a deep ball.
3: To hockey, the Regina Pats introduced David Bell as the 44th coach in franchise history yesterday.
5: We will be a tight-knit team. We'll be team first. We'll stick up for each other, and everybody's going to roll. They will be a tight team first oriented team that sticks together on and off the ice.
3: To the Diamonds, the Toronto Blue Jays scored a 4-2 victory over Houston yesterday to get their record back to the 500 mark. The teams will play a matinee today in Toronto. While at the World Cup, Argentina blanked Austria 2-0, Algeria shaded Jordan 2-1. After a 2-hour weather delay, France shut out Iraq 3-0, and Norway edged Senegal 3-2. Canada is back on the pitch Thursday, taking on Switzerland. And that's your sports. 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
6: Today's forecast, showers and thunderstorms expected with a high of 18. Scattered showers and thunderstorms ending tonight, low down to 8. Sunshine returns tomorrow with a high of 19. On Thursday, partly sunny with a high of 21. Showers likely Friday, high of 20. And we might see some showers on Saturday. For the most part, it will be cloudy with a high of 19. It's 13 right now in Assiniboia, 11 in Swift Current, Saskatoon 14, Yorkton, Broadview, Estevan, Weyburn, and Moose Jaw, all 13. Light rain being reported in Moose Jaw. Here in Regina, it's cloudy. Wind out of the northwest at 9. Humidity 94%. It's 13.
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8: Hi, it's Fraser Tolmie, Member of Parliament for Moose Jaw Lake Centre Lanigan. I'm pleased to congratulate CKRM for 100 years on the air. 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

0: country's greatest hits, 620 CKRM. Should have been a cowboy, Toby Keith at 841. I'm Cody Clyden. We've got Floyd Peterson on the line from Fir Mountain to play Sasktel. Pick the score. Riders and Toronto on Friday at Mosaic Stadium, 7 o'clock. What do you think the score is going to be?
1: 34-18 for Saskatchewan.
0: 34-18. Well, we can take that one. You know, a lot of these scores have been pretty close. We've got 32-18, 30-24, 33-16, and 34-18. I guess a lot of people think it's going to be a high-scoring football game. Well, another chance to play coming up tomorrow morning. Pick the score brought to you by Sasktel, the Saskatchewan Rough Riders, and 620 CKRM. And in case you forgot how it works, if Floyd, for example, is the closest, without going over, he's got himself a $200 gift card to Sasktel.
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0: everybody. This is Larry Stewart of the group Restless Heart. We just want to wish 620 CKRM a big congratulations on your anniversary.
1: 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See?

0: 620 CKRM, Travis Tritt. Apparently that's a song about my own garden where corn don't grow. Having a tough time with it. And then the hail came along, and yeah, I don't think I'm going to get much for corn this year. 13 degrees right now under a cloudy sky. We've got Brian Gawley on the line from Smart Investing Solutions. Brian, do you grow a garden this year?
1: We have in the past. We haven't done it this year, and I can, tell you from experience, corn is tough to grow.
0: It is, yeah. It's a very particular type of plant. Like, it really likes lots of sun, and when you have a spring like this, it gets kind of irritable.
1: I'm not an expert on gardening and how to get plants to grow and that kind of stuff. But it's always interesting when you got a garden and which goes and which doesn't and all that kind of stuff too, right?
0: You're better at growing a tax-free savings account. That's more your thing.
1: That's where we kind of tend to concentrate our efforts on. And it's a tax-free savings account is something that everyone should be seriously taking a look at. Again, it does exactly what it sounds like. It grows your money tax-free, so you can put your money in. You don't get a tax deduction to put the money in the account, but it does grow on a tax-free basis. And again, you're allowed a certain amount of contribution room every year to that account. When they started back in 2009, that contribution room did carry forward. So as of 2026, you do have $109,000 of contribution room available to you if you haven't used it at all. And we're using it with a lot of our clients. It creates a great way to create a tax-free income stream in retirement, obviously. So it's always nice to have that option to either take a lump sum or an income from a tax-free source as opposed to a RIF account where it's completely taxable. So again, they're fairly easy to set up. So if you'd like more information on that, definitely give us a call and we can help you out.
0: And the markets today, Brian, what are they looking like?
1: Yeah, markets are mixed this morning. TSX in Toronto is down about 110 points right now, trading at 34,884. Down New York's up 45 at 51,752, and the S&P is down 60 points at 74.13. Canadian dollar's down 18 one-thousandths of a basis point, trading at 70.43 cents compared to the U.S. dollar. And we're down on the commodity side as well. Oil's down 68 cents this morning, trading at $73.18 U.S. a barrel. And gold's off by $60 this morning, trading right now at $4,128.53 U.S. an ounce.
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0: Good morning, Saskatchewan. It's 9 o'clock. From the Sask Today newsroom, I'm Corey Atkinson with your 620 CKRM News. A man who witnessed a shooting that left two Mounties seriously hurt in a Saskatchewan city says the alleged gunman got into a fight with his neighbor before police arrived. Richard Gable says the suspect was arguing with his neighbor Sunday night in Melville about the property line. He says he saw the suspect walk back into his home and grab what looked like an upside-down broom.
1: He walked around the back and we've seen like eight big flashes that looked like there were fireworks going off. And we heard the whistle after the bang, so we knew it was a gun.
0: RCMP Chief Superintendent Murray Chamberlain says the job carries inherent risks.
2: It highlights how unpredictable the work can be, and I'm proud of the professionalism and courage shown by all of our members last night. They continue to step forward to keep others safe despite knowing the risks.
0: The RCMP will launch an internal review into the shooting, which left both officers in stable condition. A Regina break-in suspect was arrested after police say he returned to the same home just minutes after officers left. Police were called to a residence on Batham Boulevard on June 19th after a homeowner reported an iPad and alcohol had been stolen. Investigators say surveillance footage showed a man entering and leaving the home earlier in the day. Shortly after police completed their investigation, the suspect allegedly returned and was arrested without incident nearby. Across the province, electrical workers are being recognized this week for keeping the province powered safely and reliably. Sask Power and municipal utilities are highlighting the crews who maintain the grid, respond to outages, and support major infrastructure projects across the province, including renewable energy development. Officials say line workers, technicians, system controllers, and support staff work in all conditions to keep power reliable, and residents are encouraged to recognize their efforts throughout Electricity Month. Contract talks between Ford Motor Company and Unifor got underway in Toronto yesterday, marking the start of negotiations for Canada's auto sector.
3: Unifor National President Lana Payne is expecting the most consequential round of auto bargaining in the union's history. She says the team is focused despite outside noise, and that includes posturing by the U.S. over the future of CUSMA. Challenges facing the sector include new competition after the federal government opened the door to Chinese-made electric vehicles. Current contracts expire in September, and Unifor has set a July 10th deadline to reach a deal with Ford. It hopes it can bring next to Stellantis and GM. Karen Rebo, The Canadian Press.
0: And a Métis scholar from Duck Lake is receiving national recognition for research aimed at improving education in the province. Nicole Mercereau has been awarded a University of Saskatchewan Indigenous Graduate Leadership Scholarship worth $30,000 over 3 years. The scholarship supports Indigenous graduate students who demonstrate academic excellence and community leadership. Mercereau recently completed a master's degree and has moved directly into PhD studies focused on Métis experiences in education and creating more inclusive learning environments. That was your 620 CKRM News. Read more stories from around your community and around the province at sasktoday.ca and 620ckrm.com.
4: Good morning, I'm Dave Thomas. Let's start on the turf, where the Saskatchewan Roughriders will be back at practice today for the first time since Saturday's overtime win in Calgary. We should get injury updates from running back AJ Ouellette and defensive back Juju Hughes, who left the contest injured. Meantime, defensive coordinator Joshua Bell was on the Sports Cage's Riders coaches show yesterday and says he's liked what he's seen so far from his defense and is impressed with their ability to understand his blitz concepts.
5: Those guys give you the utmost confidence to be able to say, man, we can get after this quarterback, you know, with the communication. And we're learning and growing together, bro. I'm the rookie. These guys have done their positions before. I'm the rookie.
4: To hockey, where 49-year-old David Bell is the new head coach of the Regina Pats. Bell, who coached in the American Hockey League for the past 8 seasons, is excited to work with Maddox Schultz and Liam Pugh, who played on the team as 15-year-olds last year.
6: I haven't talked to them yet, but get their expectations, see what they think they can do this year, where they think they need to improve, where they think their strengths are, build their strengths, build up their deficiencies, but no team has ever won a Memorial Cup with a two-man roster. So
4: to the Diamonds, where the Saskatoon Berries scored 4 runs in the 5th inning and held on for a 7-5 WCBL win over Moose Jaw last night, while Weyburn and Swift Current were rained out. Tonight, the 7-10 Regina Red Sox kick off a 7-game and 6-day stretch in Moose Jaw. Of those 10 setbacks, half of them have been 1-run games, which is why Red Sox manager Rye Pathakos isn't concerned about their record.
7: It's not frustrating. You see, we're right there. So we're with everybody that we play. We haven't really, you know, met anybody that we're worried about or that we think that we don't match up against. So we're in good shape.
4: The Red Sox return home on Saturday when they host Moose Jaw. And that's your sports. Don't miss the latest on your team. 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
8: Today's forecast, showers and thunderstorms expected with a high of 18. Scattered showers and thunderstorms ending tonight, low down to 8. Sunshine returns tomorrow with a high of 19. On Thursday, partly sunny with a high of 21. Showers likely Friday, high of 20. And we might see some showers on Saturday. For the most part, it will be cloudy with a high of 19. It's 13 right now in Assiniboia, 11 in Swift Current, Saskatoon 14, Yorkton, Broadview, Estevan, Weyburn, and Moose Jaw, all 13. Light rain being reported in Moose Jaw. Here in Regina, it's cloudy. Wind out of the northwest at 9. Humidity 94%. It's 13.
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Michelle Wright, country's greatest hits. 620 CKRM, it's 9:13. 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

0: Cody on the Voice of Saskatchewan, 620 CKRM. I'm Cody Glyden. It's 928. Head over to our website. Take our daily web poll. On Monday, the federal government announced its strategy to build and develop more nuclear energy. Now, keep in mind, this is for electricity. We're not talking about nuclear weapons or anything like that. Saskatchewan's been talking about small modular nuclear reactors over the last little while. So our question, do you support CANCOM? What about you? 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Yes or no? 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The daily web poll is courtesy of Action Roofing in Regina. Give Daryl and the team a shout, 545-4677. And they know what they're doing because they've been in Regina and they've been serving all of southern Saskatchewan for 46 years.
1: Rider Nation lives on 620CKRM. I'm Dave Thomas, voice of the Saskatchewan Rough Riders. Friday is game day as the Riders take on the Toronto Argonauts. Countdown to kickoff with Tegan Whitco and Wes Cates is at 4. The pregame show's at 6, and kickoff with Luke Mullender and I is at 7. Saskatchewan Rough Rider football on the Cooperators Rider Broadcast Network is brought to you by UFA, Steelcraft Doors, Stars Lottery, Salford Group, and Sask NDP Caucus. 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
1: CKRM Saskatchewan weather.
2: 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For today, it's going to be kind of cloudy. We may see some showers and the possibility of a thunderstorm or two, high of 18. Scattered showers and thunderstorms ending tonight, low down to 8. Sunshine tomorrow, finally, 19. On Thursday, partly sunny with a high of 21. Showers likely Friday, 20, and mostly cloudy on Saturday with a chance of showers, high of 19. Around the province now, it's 13 in Assiniboia, 11 Swift Current, 14 Saskatoon, 12 in Yorkton, Broadview-Mooseman, 14 and 13, Estevan and Weyburn. Moose Jaw, mostly cloudy, 15. Here in Regina, it's cloudy, wind out of the northwest at 10, humidity 87%, it's 14.

goes a long, long ways. From Jason McCoy, 620 CKRM. Good morning. It's 9:39. And boy, some of these cruise ships nowadays, they're pretty incredible. They're like floating cities. The biggest ship right now, the biggest cruise ship right now, could hold everybody in Melfort and Mooseman. If you were to take everybody in Melfort and everybody in Mooseman, every single soul in those communities, and plunk them on a ship, there would probably still be some room to spare yet. Well, now there's a new project in the works that will make the world's biggest cruise ship look like a canoe.

0: The Freedom Ship is what it's called. It's not built yet. It's just a concept at the moment. Isn't that Donald Trump's favorite saying? Well, we have a concept of something. There are blueprints. It would be a mile long and hold 80,000 people. 80,000 people. That would be about a quarter of the size of Regina. Well, almost half the size of Regina. 800 feet wide and 30 decks high. It would have schools, shops, restaurants, even a hospital. The Freedom Ship would not be able to make port, though, because there's nothing big enough. And it would be very expensive to build because there are no facilities that could accommodate such a project. But there is interest in doing this. Ports, though, they can rest easy. They can take a deep breath because, boy, it's going to take a long time to build something like this.
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0: Matt Lang in a bar on the Voice of Saskatchewan, 620 CKRM. Billy Dean in there, too, only here for a little while. I cannot wait to see Billy Dean and Colin Ray at the Queen City X. That's on Wednesday, July 29th, proudly presented by 620 CKRM. What a show that's going to be. Helix and Quiet Riot on the 30th, just announced this morning. Jordy Kiefer is going to be coming to the Queen City X just before Down with Webster on Friday, July 31st, Dallas Smith on August 1st, and then the Arkells on Sunday, August the 2nd. And tickets are on sale now. 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By the way, you can get in. All these concerts are free with your admission into the Queen City X, all right? We've got Gloria Evans coming up next hour. She is going to be broadcasting from Indian Head. 2S Auctioneers is where she is. She has a lot of fun. We all know Gloria. Gloria could almost have her own auction house, really. Like, if she opened up her apartment, that would probably be an auction house right there. And all these auctioneers would just be rubbing their hands together going, ooh, I could sell that. Ooh, I could sell that. So she's going to be right in her element. So we'll catch up with her around 10:30.
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0: Good morning, Saskatchewan. It's 10 o'clock. From the Sask Today newsroom, I'm Corey Atkinson with your 620 CKRM News. A man who witnessed a shooting that left two Saskatchewan Mounties seriously hurt says the alleged gunman got into a dispute with his neighbor before police arrived. Richard Gable says the suspect was arguing with his neighbor Sunday night in Melville about the property line. He says he saw the suspect go into his backyard and then he heard gunshots.
1: I was trying to get my dog to shut up because he was barking, and my wife and I were told to go to the back of the house so that we were behind as many walls in our house as possible in case a gunshot came through the window.
0: Tactical teams rushed to the scene, but a dangerous person alert was never broadcast. RCMP Chief Superintendent Murray Chamberlain says their primary focus was securing the area.
2: The focus was our members and the apprehension of the suspect, and now we can focus on getting proper information, accurate information to the public.
0: The suspect surrendered around 2 a.m., and both injured officers are now in stable condition. A suspected burglar's return visit led directly to his arrest in Regina last week. Police say a man broke into a home on Batem Boulevard, entered a bedroom where the resident was awake, and left with stolen property. Officers responded to the report Thursday evening and completed their investigation. Minutes later, they were called back after reports the same man was trying to get inside again. A 38-year-old Regina man was arrested and charged with break and enter. From hydro stations to city streets, Saskatchewan's electrical workers are being recognized for keeping power flowing across the province. Utilities and municipalities say crews are responsible for everything from restoring outages to maintaining transmission lines and upgrading infrastructure in both urban and rural communities. Officials say the work staff playing a critical role in keeping Saskatchewan's electrical system safe and reliable year-round. Contract talks between Ford Motor Company and Unifor have begun, marking the start of negotiations for Canada's auto sector. Unifor National President Lana Payne says there are challenges facing the sector, including new competition after the federal government opened the door to Chinese-made electric vehicles.
3: Canada is not the problem. What is the problem is we are importing in North America right now 5 million vehicles that are not built in North America. This is going to continue to be a bigger and bigger problem. The entrance of Chinese-built vehicles, of course, to Canada has only aggravated that.
0: Payne said Canada can't become a market for vehicles only made somewhere else. Current contracts expire September 20th, and Unifor has set a July 10th deadline to reach a deal with Ford that it would then bring to talks with Stellantis and General Motors. A scholarship award is helping a Saskatchewan researcher continue exploring Métis experiences in the education system. Nicole Mercereau has received a 2026 Indigenous Graduate Leadership Scholarship from the University of Saskatchewan. The Duck Lake educator recently completed a master's thesis on Métis education across generations and is now pursuing a PhD. That was your 620 CKRM News. Read more stories from around your community and around the province at sasktoday.ca and 620ckrm.com. That was your

0: 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Sports and weather are on the way, but up next is a look at the opening grain prices.
1: Time now for the opening grain prices on 620 CKRM. And we'll start things off with a look on the futures prices with AJ Tooley from Ventum Financial.
2: We have mixed markets this morning. July soybeans are up a penny and three quarters at $11.17 per bushel. We have July bean meal up $2.80 at $302.60 per ton. July soybean oil is down a penny at 70.15 cents per pound. July corn is down about 2 cents at actually a penny and a half at $4.10 a bushel. We have July wheat down about a nickel at $5.92 a bushel. That's for Chicago. For July, Kansas City red wheat is down 9 cents at $6.25 a bushel. And we have July Minneapolis spring wheat down about 14 cents at $5.99 per bushel. July oats unchanged on the day at $3.03 per bushel. And we have canola prices marginally higher on the day. We have July canola up $2.10 at $737.40 a ton. November canola trading up about $4 at $748 per ton. Thank you very much. 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
1: The grain prices from Bunge are mixed this morning. Canola is up $5.60 to $697.75 a metric ton. And one red spring wheat is down $5.52 to $280.56. And the rest remain unchanged. Amber Durham, $285.20. Feed barley, $257.21. Kabuli chickpeas, $573.20. Flax, $630.54. Red lentils, $550.50. Oats at $200. Large yellow peas, $283.43. And feed wheat at $238.71. And that's been your opening grain prices. Be sure to join me for SaskAg today, right after the noon news here on 620 CKRM.
3: Good morning, I'm Dave Thomas. The Saskatchewan Roughriders will return to the turf at Mosaic Stadium today to begin their on-field preparations for Friday's game with Toronto. Defensive coordinator Josh Bell was on the Sports Cage's Riders Coaches Show yesterday and says they've got their work cut out for them this week.
4: They challenge you with the deep ball. They can run it down your throat. They can run a little RPO game and hit the quick game and get explosive plays.
3: We'll also learn today more on the injuries sustained by running back A.J. Ouellette and defensive back Juju Hughes in Saturday's win in Calgary. To hockey, where the Regina Pats have named David Bell as the 44th head coach in franchise history. Bell comes to Regina after 8 seasons with the Ottawa Senators AHL affiliate in Belleville. He wants his team to emulate the aggression and intensity of successful teams.
5: They're aggressive. They're in your face. They don't give you any time and space. They want to dictate the play. They want to make you play on your heels, and that's what I think we want to do.
3: To baseball, where the Saskatoon Berries scored 4 runs in the 5th inning and held on for a 7-5 WCBL win over Moose Jaw last night, while Weyburn and Swift Current were rained out. Tonight, the 7-10 Regina Red Sox kick off a 7-game and 6-day stretch in Moose Jaw. Sox manager Rye Pathakos knows it's an important week.
6: Trying to figure it out a little bit. We've lost 5 one-run ball games, so right in every ball game. We beat some good teams, you know, that are above us, but we got to put it all together now.
3: And in the majors, the Toronto Blue Jays got back to the 500 mark with a 4-2 win over Houston last night. And that's your sports. 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
7: Taking a look at precision weather for today. Showers and thunderstorms possible. Wind out of the west-northwest, 15 to 25, high of 18. Scattered showers and thunderstorms ending tonight, low down to 8. Sunny tomorrow, 19. On Thursday, partly sunny, 21. Friday, showers likely with a high of 20. And mostly cloudy on Saturday, spotty showers and a high of 19. 13 in Assiniboia, 11 Swift Current, Saskatoon, 14. Yorkton, Melville, 12, Broadview, Mooseman, 14, Estevan and Weyburn both at 13. It's 15 in Moose Jaw. Light rain in the Queen City, wind north at 14, humidity 85%, 15.
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I'm Cody Glyden, just after 10 o'clock. Happy you could be with us. We'll catch up with Gloria Evans out in Indian Head shortly. Right now, Chris Stapleton.

Jesse Farrell and fell right into you from 620 CKRM. You know, if you're on the farm, those side-by-side units or those gators, they come in pretty handy, especially if you have cattle and you have to go out and check the cows during calving time, for example. Here's one where you could win a Polaris Ranger. I'll let you know how that's possible in just a few minutes. Slick-looking unit. Right now, it's Alabama with Feels So Right. Whisper.

0: Willie and Fred, and then you had Jeff Currier with Sportsline, and then of course Terry Nias with the Country Drive, which I considered the Education Hour. So it was awesome.
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2: 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It was

0: WCKR Ram playing country's greatest hits with Dallas Smith and Timeless. Got a note here from Jana Gray. She says the Davidson Junior Cyclones having a fundraiser in support of Camp Easter Seals. They are raffling off a Ranger, a Polaris Ranger SP570. Only 500 tickets will be sold. They're $100 a ticket, and the draw will be happening August 8th, 7 o'clock. Those Polaris Rangers are slick-looking units, and they come in really, really handy around the farm. If you've got to carry things from one site to the other, you just throw them in the back of that Polaris, or if you got to go out and check the cows, for example. If you want to grab tickets, just talk to Jana Gray. She'll help you out with that. And you can also get them at Highway Brothers, and that's where the draw is going to be happening in Davidson on August 8th, 7 o'clock.
1: Severe drought conditions linger on and define the summer of 1988. I'm Ryan Young, and this is 100 years of CKRM. June of 88 was historically one of the hottest and driest recorded. Temperatures soared into the 40s, further baking the already parched soil. Many areas of the province received less than half their average precipitation. The Prairie Drought, as it was dubbed, triggered staggering losses in crop production, while the hot, dry conditions provided the perfect recipe for dust storms. According to Environment Canada, the impact of drought in a two-year span from 1986 to 88 resulted in a loss of $4 billion in grain exports across Canada, with the Prairie Drought accounting for nearly half. Relief would be a long time coming. Read more at sasstoday.ca and 620ckrm.com. 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
1: Hi there, it's Gloria Evans, and we have made the trip out to 2S Auctioneers in Indian Head, 506 Dudney Street, and pretty easy to find. We've got a hot yellow car that's in the auction, and it's parked right outside. Apparently, it is a car show winner. So, if you're looking to get some very unique bargains, this is the place to come. Brad Stenberg and the crew are just setting up nicely for today's activities, and a customer appreciation day out here at 2S Auctioneers means that you get to take a poke around, see some of the things that are for sale, enjoy a hot dog, some socializing, and we even have a door prize that you can enter your name for. So that means that if you've never used 2S Auctioneers, this might just be the day to do it, and we encourage you to go online, or better yet, just make a quick road trip out to Indian Head. Again, 506 Dudney Street, we're just off the main drag. For 620 CKRM and 2S Auctioneers, I'm Gloria Evans.
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12: Taking a look at precision weather for today. Showers and thunderstorms possible. Wind out of the west-northwest, 15 to 25, high of 18. Scattered showers and thunderstorms ending tonight, low down to 8. Sunny tomorrow, 19. On Thursday, partly sunny, 21. Friday, showers likely with a high of 20. And mostly cloudy on Saturday, spotty showers and a high of 19. 13 in Assiniboia, 11 Swift Current, Saskatoon, 14. Yorkton, Melville, 12. Broadview, Mooseman, 14. Estevan and Weyburn, both at 13. It's 15 in Moose Jaw. Light rain in the Queen City. Wind north at 14. Humidity, 85%. 15.

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0: Country's greatest hits, 620 CKRM, sure enough, from Chris Cummings. Going to Glidden with you this morning, and if you were at the Pilot Butte Rodeo on the weekend, on Saturday, you probably saw Tanner Hauerluck and the 620 CKRM Chuck Wagon. Isn't that a nice-looking Chuck Wagon? He's got the CKRM colors on there and our 100th anniversary logo on the tarp. It's just a real nice-looking wagon. And, you know, we're very proud of Tanner Hauerluck. He's only 17 years old, and he is a rising star on that EPCCA circuit. Every weekend in July, he is going to be racing somewhere in Saskatchewan. The next race will be in Yorkton, July 1st through to the 3rd, with the 620 CKRM Chuck Wagon. Then it's off to Shehoe. He'll be in Priestville. He'll be in Nipawin. He'll be in Melfort. He'll be at the Northwest Roundup in Swan River, July 23rd to the 26th. Then he's off to Kelvington, Invermay, and he wraps up the season at Fishing Lake. So best of luck to Tanner Hauerluck in the 620 CKRM Chuck Wagon.
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2: 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We're setting up for Customer Appreciation Day, which means that people stop by, say hello, they grab a hot dog, a coffee, or a pop or water, and just kind of shoot the breeze with the whole crew here at 2S Auctioneers. Brad's been on the phone ever since we arrived, so people are calling up wondering about how to get an auction going on their behalf, or maybe some of the items that are available, and I think, Landon, here you said 700 items are going to be going by tonight. So if you haven't yet registered to 2S Auctioneers, do it right now. Or stop by 506 Dewdney Street and find out how you can do so. 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

0: country's greatest hits, 620 CKRM, yeah, from Paul Brandt. That's what a lot of people said this morning, yeah, because they won tickets to all kinds of things. Floyd Peterson of Fir Mountain played Pick the Score. He won himself a pair of tickets to the next Ryder home game. So did Carolyn Molnar of Regina. Tracy McNabb won tickets to Thunder on the Prairies in Odessa this Saturday. And I'll give you another chance to win tickets to Thunder in the Prairies coming up tomorrow morning. You want to be listening for that cue to call. I am going to hang out with you right through until noon today. I'm having that much fun. We've got Gloria Evans out in Indian Head today with 2S Auctioneers.
1: I'm guessing you've spent time with CKRM over the years. 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The greatest personalities in CKRM history, reunited for the station's 100th anniversary. And you're not just hearing their stories, you're sharing dinner with the icons you grew up with. 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

0: Good morning, Saskatchewan. It's 11 o'clock. From the Sask Today newsroom, I'm Corey Atkinson with your 620 CKRM News. A Melville man is facing nearly a dozen charges after two Mounties were shot and seriously wounded outside a home. Chief Superintendent Murray Chamberlain says the members were responding to a routine assault call on 8th Avenue West when they were ambushed outside the home. Chamberlain says the officers took incoming gunfire as they approached the residence and did not fire back. He says the routine call changed in an instant.
1: What started off as a report of an assault, something we attend to routinely, ended as a potentially life-changing call for two of our officers. I spent last night at the hospital with the officers and their loved ones. I'd like to thank the Melville EMS and staff at both Melville and Regina hospitals for caring for our members.
0: Marcus Dodge, a 55-year-old Melville man, is charged with two counts of aggravated assault and pointing a firearm. The two injured officers remain in hospital in stable condition with potentially life-altering injuries. Dodge appears in Yorkton Provincial Court this morning. What began as a reported break-in quickly turned into an arrest when a suspect allegedly came back to the scene of his earlier crime. Regina police say a home on Batham Boulevard was entered earlier on June 19th with an iPad and alcohol reported stolen. Surveillance video helped identify a suspect and officers completed their initial investigation. Soon afterward, police received another call about someone attempting to enter the same residence. A 38-year-old man was arrested and later appeared in court. Electrical crews across Saskatchewan are in the spotlight this week as the province recognizes their work keeping the power system running. From routine maintenance to major projects, utilities say workers maintain grids, install equipment, verify meters, and respond to outages across cities, towns, and rural areas. Officials say the effort involves line workers, technicians, system controllers, and support teams working in all conditions to ensure reliable electricity for communities across Saskatchewan throughout the year-round. Canada is looking to build up to 10 new nuclear reactors over the next 15 years, sell CANDU reactors to more countries, and double uranium exports.
2: Those are some of the highlights from the federal government's new national nuclear strategy unveiled today. The plan calls for construction to start on two new large-scale reactors by 2035, for five more to be planned or under development by 2040, and for at least one reactor to be under construction outside of Ontario by 2035. Right now, Canada has four nuclear power plants across Ontario and New Brunswick, which generates about 15% of the country's power supply. Government officials said at a technical briefing the build-out could cost more than $100 billion dollars, but there are no details on how the government would pay for its plan. Nick Murray, the Canadian Press, Ottawa.
0: And a scholarship award is helping a Saskatchewan researcher continue exploring Métis experiences in the education system. Nicole Mercereau has received a 2026 Indigenous Graduate Leadership Scholarship from the University of Saskatchewan, recognizing academic achievement, research excellence, and community involvement. Her research focuses on inclusion, representation, and the experiences of Métis educators within Saskatchewan classrooms. That was your 620 CKRM News. Read more stories from around your community and around the province at sasktoday.ca and 620ckrm.com.
3: Good morning, I'm Dave Thomas. Let's start on the turf, where the Saskatchewan Roughriders will be back at practice today for the first time since Saturday's overtime win in Calgary. We should get injury updates from running back AJ Ouellette and defensive back Juju Hughes, who left the contest injured. Meantime, defensive coordinator Joshua Bell was on the Sports Cage's Riders Coaches Show yesterday and says he's liked what he's seen so far from his defense and is impressed with their ability to understand his blitz concepts.
4: Those guys give you the utmost confidence to be able to say, man, we can get after this quarterback, you know, with the communication. And we're learning and growing together, bro. I'm the rookie. These guys have done their positions before. I'm the rookie.
3: To hockey, where 49-year-old David Bell is the new head coach of the Regina Pats. Bell, who coached in the American Hockey League for the past eight seasons, is excited to work with Maddox Schultz and Liam Pugh, who played on the team as 15-year-olds last year.
5: I haven't talked to them yet, but get their expectations, see what they think they can do this year, where they think they need to improve, where they think their strengths are, build their strengths, build up their deficiencies, but no team has ever won a Memorial Cup with a two-man roster. So
3: to the Diamonds, where the Saskatoon Berries scored four runs in the fifth inning and held on for a 7-5 WCBL win over Moose Jaw last night, while Weyburn and Swift Current were rained out. Tonight, the 7-10 Regina Red Sox kick off a seven-game and six-day stretch in Moose Jaw. Of those 10 setbacks, half of them have been one-run games, which is why Red Sox manager Rye Pathakos isn't concerned about their record.
6: It's not frustrating. You see, we're right there. So we're with everybody that we play. We haven't really, you know, met anybody that we're worried about or that we think that we don't match up against, so we're in good shape.
3: The Red Sox return home on Saturday when they host Moose Jaw. And that's your sports. Don't miss the latest on your team. 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
7: Taking a look at precision weather for today, showers and thunderstorms, wind out of the west-northwest 15 to 25, high of 18. Scattered showers and thunderstorms ending tonight, low down to 8. Sunshine returning tomorrow, high of 19. On Thursday, partly sunny with a high of 21. Friday, showers likely, high 20. Into the weekend, Saturday, mostly cloudy, maybe some rain, high of 19. Around the province this hour, it's 13 in Assiniboia, Swift Current 11, 14 Saskatoon, 14 for Yorkton and Melville, 13 in Broadview and Mooseman, 15 Zestavan and Weyburn, it's 17 in Moose Jaw. Regina this morning, mostly cloudy, wind out of the east-northeast 13, humidity 79%, 16.

playing country's greatest hits, 620 CKRM. Even the man in the moon is crying from Mark Cawley, who's also a very well-known actor. He's been in quite a few movies over the years, including Fire Down Below back in 1997. That was the first movie that he was in. He was also in Kill Switch. But the one I remember him most vividly in was one called The Punisher. He had a small role in that movie, and it was a pretty gruesome role, I'm not going to lie. Just after 11 o'clock with Go to Glidden. Good morning. I'll think of a reason later. Here's Leanne Moore.

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This month, it's Perry Nias. Yeah, he's had a very storied career here at 620 CKRM. He talks about starting out in radio down in Estevan and then going to Saskatoon and then eventually arriving here in Regina. So it's a very reflective interview. Check out that one with Perry Nias on our website. 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You want to jump on that right away and be part of the fun. We've got so many broadcasting icons coming out for that. And there's going to be a nice meal over at the Conexus Arts Center July 18th. Check out ConexusArtsCenter.ca for your tickets.

0: Tracy, how are you doing today?
1: I'm just fine. How are you?
0: Not too bad. You've got a pair of passes for Saturday to Thunder on the Prairies in Odessa. Can you give me your best impression of a modified truck? Sounds like there might be some mechanical problems with that tractor. They might want to take it into the garage there in Odessa.

0: greatest hits, 620 CKRM, over all over again from the James Barker Band. I'm Cody Glyden. If you were at the Pilot Butte Rodeo over the weekend and you had a lot of fun, well, there's another terrific rodeo just around the corner, the 93rd Annual Moose Mountain Pro Rodeo in Kennedy, July 18th and 19th. That's a Saturday and a Sunday. On Saturday, everything kicks off with the parade at 3 o'clock. Then the rodeo with bull riding under the lights at 6 o'clock. There's going to be a sheep scramble out there, too. Wild ponies following the rodeo performance. And then the Saturday night party at the Beer Gardens, 9 o'clock, with DJ Platinum Music. On Sunday, the day starts with a pancake breakfast at the Kennedy Friendship Center, Cowboy Church Service at the Rodeo Grounds at 11, and then the rodeo at 2 o'clock. $25 to get in. A weekend pass is $90.
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0: today.ca.
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3: Taking a look at precision weather for today, showers and thunderstorms, wind out of the west-northwest 15 to 25, high of 18. Scattered showers and thunderstorms ending tonight, low down to 8. Sunshine returning tomorrow, high of 19. On Thursday, partly sunny with a high of 21. Friday, showers likely, high 20. Into the weekend Saturday, mostly cloudy, maybe some rain, high of 19. Around the province this hour, it's 13 in Assiniboia, Swift Current 11, 14 Saskatoon, 14 for Yorkton and Melville, 13 in Broadview and Mooseman, 15 Zestavan and Weyburn, it's 17 in Moose Jaw. Regina this morning, mostly cloudy, wind out of the east-northeast 13, humidity 79%, 16.

0: Is it Friday yet? Gord Bamford from Country's Greatest Hits, 620 CKRM. Looking for a high of 18 today. That is it. I know we really need some heat and we need some sunshine just to kind of spur some growth on, especially for the crops. Coming up on the Sports Cage this afternoon at 3 o'clock, Rob Vanstone of the Saskatchewan Rough Riders will be popping by. Colby Armstrong will join Barney on NHL Talk. They'll be talking about Mike Babcock hiring and the Tkachuk trade as well. And Glenn Suter is going to be on the show, so we hope you can join us. 3 o'clock on the Sports Cage.
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0: Our next 620 CKRM icon inductee, Perry Nias. 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
1: I started in Estevan. So come out of broadcasting college, and I had just finished. It was right before Christmas, and I just had time to do a couple of tapes. But the very first tape I sent was to Estevan. And they called me over the Christmas holidays and said, we like how you sound. Sound friendly, sound nice. Would you be interested in coming here? And they wanted me for their newsroom. But I said, we don't have a position there, but we have a position spinning records. Would you like to do that? Have some fun? I said, yeah, I'd love to try anything. I'm just going to have fun. But I think why it worked out so well, Brad, now that I can look back on it, is it wasn't what I was going to do. So I felt very comfortable on the air. I wasn't worried because, well, it doesn't work out. That's not what I'm going to do anyway. But I do remember one thing about Estevan, and that was that the program director, Rick Chapman, said something to me that didn't mean anything to me at the time. But he said, you know, Perry, we have a lot of young people come through here. They do the best they can. But he said, you're going to do this the rest of your life. And I said, oh, yeah, right, man. Like, what are you talking about? And he said, no, people are really going to enjoy listening to you. So that sticks out to me, you know, after all these years.
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0: wonderful from Aaron Lines, 620 CKRM, while the wonderful Lieutenant Governor Bernadette McIntyre will be joining me tomorrow morning. We'll be talking about some of the Canada Day festivities coming up next week over at Government House. Yeah, hard to believe we're sneaking up on Canada Day. And more chances to win tickets to the Rough Rider game on Friday. Plus, I got tickets to give away for Thunder on the Prairies. So I hope you can join me bright and early tomorrow morning, 5:30, with a hot cup of coffee. Enjoy your Tuesday.
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1: It's 12 o'clock. Good afternoon. I'm Corey Atkinson from the Sask Today Newsroom with your 620 CKRM News. A Melville man accused of shooting two RCMP officers made his first court appearance in Yorkton today. 55-year-old Marcus Dodge appeared by video and faces several charges, including two counts of attempted murder and aggravated assault. Police say the incident began with a dispute with a neighbor and escalated when officers arrived. Speaking yesterday, Richard Goble lives across the street from the incident and says a tactical team quickly locked down the block.
2: And there was a big SUV right here, like a big Hummer, and they had like these armored guns on the top of them. They're pointing them out there, and they had a big spotlight on there, and they're on the speakerphone saying that you have to come out, you're under arrest.
1: Court heard Dodge had allegedly fired a shotgun, injuring two officers who remain in hospital. He was in custody and returns to court on Thursday morning. Environment Canada says conditions today could lead to funnel clouds across southeastern Saskatchewan and southwestern Manitoba. Scattered thunderstorms are expected this afternoon, with the highest risk early as storms begin to form. Officials say these funnel clouds are usually weak and not dangerous, but they can become landspout tornadoes. While damage is often limited, they can still knock down trees or move debris. People are urged to take any sighting seriously and be ready to seek shelter quickly. The provincial auditor says the Saskatchewan Public Safety Agency needs better planning for wildfire response in a new report released today. Auditor Tara Clement made 11 recommendations, saying the agency lacks clear plans for staff, equipment, and aircraft before each season. That has increased costs and reliance on outside help, which reached about $26 million in 2025. The report also says it can take about 15 days for contract crews to arrive. It calls for stronger budgets, better tracking, and more community wildfire plans, especially in higher-risk northern areas. Prairie Valley School Division has approved its 2026-27 budget, focusing on student supports while continuing to face funding challenges. The division's operating budget is set at $118 million, an increase of $1.2 million from last year. Nearly $5 million has been allocated to help address growing classroom needs, while funding on four specialized classrooms will support vulnerable students. Board Chair Janet Kodalak says the funding helps maintain services, but more predictable increases are needed. Rising costs for transportation, technology, utilities, and building maintenance continue to place pressure on the division's finances. Bank of Canada Governor Tiff Macklem says the central bank is working to get to the bottom of stubborn food inflation. Statistics Canada said yesterday that food inflation rose to 3.8% in May, outpacing the headline inflation rate for the 16th straight month. Macklem says pressures at the grocery store were easing at the start of the year, but started to flare up again in recent months.
3: It looks like the increase is concentrated in fruit and vegetables. So, you know, whether that's more of a weather effect or a harvest effect, or it's some pass through from higher transportation costs. That's something we'll be looking at.
1: Macklem says recent inflation seems mostly contained to the energy price shock from the war in Iran, but Middle East peace talks have helped to rein in inflation risks. Canada is looking to build up to 10 new nuclear reactors over the next 10 years, sell CANDU reactors to more countries, and double uranium exports.
4: Those are some of the highlights from the federal government's new national nuclear strategy unveiled today. The plan calls for construction to start on two new large-scale reactors by 2035, for five more to be planned or under development by 2040, and for at least one reactor to be under construction outside of Ontario by 2035. Right now, Canada has four nuclear power plants across Ontario and New Brunswick, which generates about 15% of the country's power supply. Government officials said at a technical briefing the build-out could cost more than $100 billion, but there are no details on how the government would pay for its plan. Nick Murray, The Canadian Press, Ottawa.
1: Saskatchewan conservation officers are investigating after about two dozen wasted fish fillets were found at Last Mountain Lake Regional Park. According to Sask Tips, the fillets, believed to be walleye, were discovered in a filleting shack. Provincial regulations prohibit wasting fish that are fit for human consumption. Investigators don't know who left the fish behind and are asking the public for help. A reward of up to $2,000 is being offered for information. And Joseph McGrail Beta, an Australian professional air conditioner cleaner and honorary town crier, has been recognized as the world's loudest person. Guinness World Records last week acknowledged the 58-year-old Canberra resident recorded the loudest ever shout by an individual. He yelled at 122.4 decibels. McGrail Beta says it took him seven attempts to break the record.
5: My voice was shot for the next couple of days as well. It was husky. It was terrible.
1: He said there's no way you can actually practice for it. You just have to keep it for the day. That was your 620 CKRM News. Read more stories from around your community and around the province at sasktoday.ca and 620ckrm.com.
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1: Now from the Harvard Media Sports Cage, here is your 620 CKRM Sports. The Saskatchewan Roughriders have returned to the turf at Mosaic Stadium today to begin their on-field preparations for Friday's game with Toronto. Defensive coordinator Josh Bell was on the Sports Cage's Riders Coaches Show yesterday and says they've got their work cut out for them this week.
7: They challenge you with the deep ball. They can run it down your throat. They can run a little RPO game and hit the quick game and get explosive plays.
1: We'll also learn more today on the injury sustained by running back A.J. Willette and defensive back Juju Hughes in Saturday's win in Calgary. In the WCBL, the 7-10 Regina Red Sox are back in action tonight as they're in Moose Jaw to take on the 12-7 Miller Express. First pitch is at 7:05. Elsewhere in the East Division, the division-leading Saskatoon Berries are at Medicine Hat and Swift Current hosts Sylvan Lake. The Toronto Blue Jays continue their home series with the Houston Astros. Toronto took the opener last night 4-2 for their fifth win in six games. Shane Bieber gets the ball for Toronto, while Houston counters with right-hander Peter Lambert. The Edmonton Oilers have brought Mike Babcock out of retirement as the NHL team's new head coach. The Oilers confirmed Babcock's hiring today. The team was cleared to hire him on Thursday after the NHL completed an investigation into his conduct during his short-lived stint with the Columbus Blue Jackets in 2023. Babcock previously coached parts of 16 seasons with Anaheim, Detroit, and Toronto, leading the Red Wings to a Stanley Cup title in 2007-08. A crucial Group L contest between Panama and Croatia at Toronto Stadium highlights World Cup action today. It's a must-win game for both countries. Elsewhere, England and Ghana play in Boston, Portugal and Uzbekistan meet in Houston, and Colombia and the Democratic Republic of Congo square off in Mexico. And thousands of fans have joined Voyageurs-led marches through Toronto and Vancouver ahead of Team Canada's first two World Cup matches. The organization's president, Rob Noteboom from Regina, says the way fans have embraced the men's national team during the tournament has exceeded his wildest expectations.
8: The march itself kind of took on a life of its own. We didn't anticipate in our wildest dreams that it would snowball like this.
1: Noteboom says he expects fans to be out in full force in Vancouver again tomorrow as they again march to BC Place for Canada's match against Switzerland. And that's your sports. Don't miss the latest on your team. Register for the Sports Cage Insider Report. 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
10: A special weather statement is in effect for the Regina area as conditions are favorable for the development of funnel clouds. Today, partly sunny at times with a 70% chance of isolated showers and thunderstorms, which may be heavy at times, and a high of 18 degrees. Tonight, a 70% chance of scattered showers and thunderstorms ending with a low of 8. Tomorrow, partly sunny with a 30% chance of isolated showers and thunderstorms, the high 19. Thursday, partly sunny and 21. Friday, partly sunny with a 60% chance of showers late, a high of 20. And Saturday, a 70% chance of showers and periods of steady rain, and a high of 19. Across the province this hour, in Saskatoon and Estevan and Weyburn, 16. Swift Current at 12. 13 in Assiniboia, Broadview and Mooseman. Yorkton and Melville are at 14. Right now in Moose Jaw, it's mostly cloudy with a north-northeast wind at 15 kilometers an hour. The temperature is at 17 degrees. Mostly cloudy in Regina with an east-northeast wind at 15 kilometers an hour. Also a temperature of 17 degrees. 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
10: 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On today's program, we'll be going over the current trend of canola futures prices with David Derwin from Ventum Financial in Winnipeg. We'll also be hearing a report from Kevin Hirsch of SaskAgToday.com as he talked to a couple of farmers from the northeastern part of the province about farm succession planning and farm transition, and they also spoke about their own personal challenges with the topic, so we'll hear a little bit about that. As well as a little bit from the Commons Ag Committee as the Federal Agriculture Minister faced them one final time before the summer break. So we'll get into the latest on what they were talking about and a whole lot more, including Farm Precision Weather, which is in its usual spot at the bottom of the hour. 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
10: 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A portfolio manager at Ventum Financial in Winnipeg says the ICE Futures November canola contract is holding its own. David Derwin says since the contract's peak of around $800 a ton earlier this month, it's traded around the $750 mark, which is still good.
17: That's about $17 a bushel, so still at a good level. And definitely the pattern and the trends are much more supportive of soybean oil and canola oil than they would be for some of the other crops. So still in an overall uptrend, but again, at this time of year, we always got to keep in mind that coming into the end of July, there tends to be some weakness in canola and also in some of the other exterior markets, like, you know, crude oil, oddly enough, has its seasonal highs coming into the end of June, and soybeans throughout the month of June and soybean oil throughout the month of June as well. So again, barring any, you know, weather driven concerns, it's a matter of seeing, you know, decent progress on the crops, which seems to be the case so far. So it kind of financial gravity does its thing and then tends to pull it lower coming into the fall time.
10: He notes canola has held up better than the price of crude oil over the last 2 weeks, especially with the conflict in Iran dragging on.
17: Again, the overriding factor is, yes, if those the scenario there in Iran normalize a little bit more, I'm not going to say it's all fixed yet, but certainly it's normalizing a little bit, the crude oil impact will have less impact on canola itself, and we come back to the weather and the seasonal as it relates to the crops in North America.
10: Derwin says the upcoming CUSMA review in July is something to watch.
17: But the one thing that we might want to keep in mind is that the whole, the CUSMA negotiations that start up again here at the beginning of July, and oddly enough, on Canada Day on July 1st is where it begins, and some of the initial comments and rhetoric have been, may or may not be renewed. There's not a whole bunch of excitement around it that it has to be or will be. So that can be a little bit of a concerning factor, or status quo would be good if not much changes there. But you never know, right? So that's a pending political factor that is right around the corner, basically, just a little bit over a week's time.
10: Derwin reminds producers to stay on top of commodity prices as they could change quickly. After the break, we'll hear from Kevin Hirsch of SaskAgToday.com as he had a report related to farm succession planning. 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
20: Hi there, it's Gloria Evans. Well, we have moved inside to 2S Auctioneers in Indian Head. 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
10: 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Analysts say more than $50 billion in farm assets are expected to change hands in the coming years. Meanwhile, surveys show nearly 88% of Canadian farmers lack a formal succession plan. Kevin Hirsch of SaskAgToday.com talked with Beau and Cash Stevenson, two young farmers from northeast Saskatchewan, about the difficulties involved in transitioning a farm to the next generation.
0: Three generations are actively involved in the Stevenson farm. Brothers Beau and Cash, their dad, and their grandpa. The farm consists of three enterprises in the St. Brew area. Grain, a cow-calf operation, and the 4,500-head Highlight feedlot. Grandpa is looking to eventually retire, but as Beau and Cash explain, tax laws have complicated the process.
21: Our feedlot portion is separate. It's owned by companies. So Danny and

0: and Jeff, like our dad and grandpa, they each have companies, same with us. And we were trying to buy the feedlot shares off their companies. And that was kind of the start of the succession. And what we found is the government has made it so difficult on families passing down generational wealth or passing down assets. So if you don't sell your entire company and get completely out, you'll be taxed at an unbelievable rate, like to the point where you're giving half it to the government. And there was a way to get, there was a way for grandpa to get out of the tax, but then we would take that tax burden and have to pay for everything personally instead of through our corporations. So we, like, he's got to wait till he's completely done and ready to retire. Like,
1: I
0: there's
1: mean,
0: no
1: it's
0: good
1: 3 years,
0: way.
1: isn't that? It's, he has to be totally out in 3 years. Otherwise, yeah, we have to pay for our shares out of our own personal money.
0: Or he has to pay the tax. So it's very difficult for if I were to go to the neighbors, I could buy portion of his company or whatever. And we wouldn't, there's different tax laws because we're not family related. It's a lot easier for him to sell. But I mean, the government's formatted it so if you sell everything you have, you can avoid a lot of tax. But if you're selling portions of your company, it's not real good. So it is a challenge. And even seeking the best of the best, like the lawyer we were seeing was like $500 an hour, and he didn't have many answers for us either, other than someone's got to pay it or grandpa's got to fully retire. So it does suck.
2: For land and farming assets owned within a farming company, the personal $1.25 million lifetime capital gains exemption does not apply. But when cash express appreciation to TD Agricultural Services for that institution's help with transition planning. And the brothers have this advice for the many other young people dealing with transition issues.
1: Lots of preparation, lots of research isn't going to hurt anybody. So, I mean, we have both spent how many hours? We spent basically a whole year trying to get figured out for us what we were going to do. So,
0: And communication is key. Like, you got to communicate. Everyone's got to be on the same page and try and have those difficult conversations. But I also think too that as a young guys, like we have to try and communicate our expectations and what we want. But we can't be naive and think that like everyone's necessarily just because you feel like you're deserving of your portion of the farm or land or whatever. It's ultimately, if you don't own it, you have to accept kind of the reality of what your grandpa or dad or your family wants to do. And you got to try and just run your own individual operation or farm based on the communication and kind of the understanding of what they're planning on doing. But yeah, it's challenging kind of regardless. The tax laws muddy it up. We probably would have already had a good chunk of our succession done if it wasn't for the tax that we'd have to pay. So it really slowed our progress down.
2: Bowen Cash Stevenson also advised young people to keep building their own farming operation, finding ways to succeed rather than just relying on a transition. For SaskAg Today, I'm Kevin Hirsch.
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8: Cargill is set to expand its grain handling footprint in Western Canada after entering agreements with Parrish and Heimbecker to acquire three grain elevators and a 50% stake in a West Coast port facility. The deals involve most of the assets that P&H just acquired in its $150 million purchase of GrainsConnect, announced in late 2025. According to a June 22nd announcement from Cargill, the company has signed agreements with P&H that will see Cargill take ownership of elevators at Vegreville in Huxley, Alberta, and Reeford, Saskatchewan, as well as a 50% stake in the Fraser Grain Terminal located in Surrey, British Columbia. Back in December, P&H announced it was acquiring GrainsConnect, which was a 50-50 joint venture between Australia's GrainCorp and Japanese agricultural co-op Zenno for $150 million. Urea fertilizer prices have tumbled in the last couple of months. The barge price in New Orleans, Louisiana, was $350 U.S. per ton as of June 22nd. That is well below the $455 to $470 range where prices were at on February 27th, one day before the start of the war in Iran. Prices peaked at $782 during the hostilities between the United States and Iran, but are now less than half of that level. Values plummeted following the reopening of the Strait of Hormuz. An estimated 200,000 metric tons of urea have moved through the strait since the negotiation of a 60-day ceasefire agreement between the two countries. The Middle East accounts for an estimated 34% of the global urea trade, according to Argus Media. Agriculture and Agri-Food Canada trimmed new and old crop canola ending stock estimates in its latest supply and demand report. It also shrank its estimates for wheat carryout and exports. The June 19th report made numerous tweaks to cereals, oilseeds, pulses, and specialty crops. However, canola, all wheat, and durum saw more notable changes. The report included Statistics Canada data on stocks as of March 31st for the 2025-26 crop. It also included March crop area estimates. StatCan is scheduled to update its figures on June 30th. The June report also noted the dry conditions across parts of the prairies, while eastern Alberta and areas of Manitoba were on the wetter side. The report had yet to consider the more recent rains on the prairies. Choosing to seed a crop in the fall seems like a decision that should be made months in advance, maybe in May or June. However, farmers who attend Ag in Motion in the third week of July are open to changing their plans and are willing to try a fall-seeded crop. That's why FP Genetics, a seed company that distributes fall rye and seed for many other crops, records a significant number of sales at Ag in Motion. Over the last decade, fall rye has become a larger part of FP Genetics sales in Western Canada. Acres have increased from 215,000 in 2018 to 473,000 acres in 2025, according to Statistics Canada. A large chunk of that growth is due to hybrid rye, which is higher yielding than open pollinated varieties and highly tolerant of cold temperatures during the winter. And that's today's Ag Review. I'm Doug Falconer.
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12: I'm here with Phil Spivak from Precision Weather. And Phil, we currently have a special weather statement in effect, which basically means conditions are favorable for the development of funnel clouds today. But for the Regina area, can we expect anything like that?
13: The chance is certainly there. I think the bigger concern is going to be a little west with some of the more isolated showers that are developing. They're on the backside of the storm system, but there's plenty of energy on the front side too. It's just we're in a lull, but I had rotation feeding all the way out of Minnesota across southwestern Ontario, right across Manitoba into eastern Saskatchewan. And as this the trough, which is trailing back, is getting pulled back in. So the leading storm, that's not an issue anymore. It's sitting over southwestern Manitoba. But the trough, which is anchoring it, that's still sitting in western Saskatchewan. So that trough is the focal point, and that's where the greatest risk for these showers is. Looking around that where these showers are right now, there are a few heavy ones on the backside of the storm system, so we'll keep that thread around. They're scattered, though. The line is present. There is some organization to it, but the general nature of these showers is still scattered, and that means plenty of time when it's not raining. Just when it does rain, it'll be heavy. The better risk is for hail and thunder and downpours, but certainly when you have this trough hanging around, still pulling in some of the rotational energy from the main storm, it's got the potential for some of those funnel clouds that we're watching with a special weather statement in effect. Not expecting a major problem, certainly not a widespread problem, but the risk certainly there, a valid concern. 18 degrees the high this afternoon, scattered showers ease up tonight. A few may flare tomorrow, the storm pulls away. Even so, it's only going to be into about southeastern Manitoba, still not far. And the trough, which is, this is a long trough. Normally these troughs tighten up a little bit as the storm goes by. This one's still feeding all the way across the province. Should start to pull back across our region by the end of the day. And that's why our chance of showers drops off tomorrow night. 8 degrees the low tonight. 19 is the high tomorrow. Partly sunny sky on Thursday, 21. And another round of showers back in for Friday. We'll do it again with likely a prolonged shower of it, potentially some heavier rainfall, starting Friday at 20 and continuing into Saturday with a high of 19.
3: Thank you very much, Phil. The normal highs for this time of year in Regina, 24 degrees. The lows at 10 degrees. Sun rose in Regina at 4:47 this morning, and the sun will set at 9:14 tonight. Across the province this hour, in Assiniboia, Broadview and Mooseman, 15 degrees. Estevan, Saskatoon, and Weyburn at 17. Swift Current is at 12 degrees. Yorkton and Melville at 13 degrees. The provincial warm spot this hour is in Island Falls at 23 degrees, and the cold spot in Cypress Hills Provincial Park at 11 degrees. Right now in Moose Jaw, some light rain coming down with a northeast wind at 15 kilometers an hour, temperature at 18 degrees. In Regina, mostly cloudy with a north wind between 18 and 28 kilometers an hour,

Humidity is at 65%, temperature at 19 degrees or 66 Fahrenheit, and the barometric air pressure is at 102.0 and rising. And a reminder, if you haven't done so already, and we're coming up pretty fast on how much time we have left, it's the 620 CKRM and Kloss Germany trip giveaway. Make sure you get in on the contest. Six unforgettable days, experience

0: opportunity to tour the Kloss World headquarters to see how everything is built. All you have to do to get in is text this week's word, which is bratwurst, to 306-936-6262. Again, text the word bratwurst. That's bratwurst to 306-936-6262. We'll be doing the giveaway draw next month at Ag in Motion. It's coming up pretty fast before you know it. Also, we want to thank Mac Auction Company for helping us out with the giveaway. More Sask Ag today to come, including a little bit of testimony from the Federal Agriculture Minister at the Commons Agriculture Committee, and a whole lot more.
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0: Welcome back. Canada's ag minister faced the Commons Ag Committee one final time before the summer break. Heath MacDonald was peppered with questions on everything from the pending shutdown of 7 ag research farms to the impact the construction of a high-speed rail system from Toronto to Quebec City will have on farms along the route. On the issue of the research farms, including the one in Lacombe, Alberta.
7: There's going to be operational facilities that will be shut down, but the science is going to continue.
0: The minister was also asked to respond to a new African swine fever zoning agreement with Japan. Both countries announced the agreement that recognizes containment zones in the event of an outbreak of African swine fever. When BSE was confirmed in Canada more than 2 decades ago, the beef trade from right across Canada came to a halt, even though the positive case was on a farm in northern Alberta. We've had 20 years to figure out that you can't paint Canada with one brush when something like that happens in one section of the country.
7: I think certainly in any trade negotiation, it should be a point of discussion. I mean, the ASF zoning arrangements for the pork industry, I'm told by the Pork Council of Canada that it's been ongoing for 8 years. So it's a massive win for them. I think when you look at our exports were nearly 70% of pork production to Japan. So I think it's extremely important in that regard, about $1.8 billion, if I remember the numbers properly. So I think it was a really important achievement. And, you know, I give the pork producers and the Canadian Pork Council a lot of the credit. And, of course, even the embassy here in Japan was very helpful in this process, so, and our team as well. So it was a good day. But, yes, to your point, I think every negotiation and trade should have an influence relevant to how can we isolate a situation that could destroy a commodity in this country.
0: There are no cases of ASF in Canada or the U.S., but it was confirmed a couple of years ago in Haiti and the Dominican Republic. The University of

0: Guelph is welcoming two meat research scientists from the Agriculture and Agri-Food Canada Research Station at Lacombe, Alberta, which is slated to close in the coming months. Doctors Oscar Lopez Campos and Nuria Prieto will continue their research at the Ontario University. Dr. Lopez Campos is a livestock carcass merit and market competitive scientist. Dr. Prieto is a meat quality and sensory evaluation research scientist. The University of Guelph news release did not indicate when the two researchers would begin their work at the new location. Canadian cattle producer organizations had identified the work these two research scientists are doing as being very important and needed to continue. We'll take another break, but Sask Ag Today will return in a minute.
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0: This segment of Sask Ag Today is brought to you by Degelman Industries. 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The number of New World screwworm cases has risen to 15 in the southern United States, with three more animals testing positive in Texas over the weekend. New World screwworm is a parasitic fly that eats warm-blooded animals alive and can infect livestock, pets, and wildlife. The larvae burrow into the living tissue of animals and cause severe wounds that can become fatal. The news is not totally bleak, according to Texas rancher John Malazzo, who knows the owners of one of the infected calves.
5: I talked to the owner yesterday, and that calf is totally healthy and recovered and has been turned back out. So this is not if you get a screwworm case, it doesn't mean it's a mortal situation. You can treat them and they will recover.
0: Malazzo says the key is to monitor cattle on a regular basis.
5: We need to concentrate on watching for wounds and navels and things of that sort. To be able to do that, you've got to be able to see them. Some people, like in South Texas, they're brush country, you don't see your cattle very often. So that is an issue here where we...
0: The USDA says it will continue aggressive eradication efforts in affected areas, including the dispersal of tens of millions of sterile flies to interfere with screwworm reproduction. A retired plant breeder from the University of Saskatchewan's Crop Development Center will be inducted into the Canadian Agricultural Hall of Fame. Dr. Brian Rossnagel transformed barley and oat production during his 35-year career. His prolific breeding program development resulted in more than 100 varieties of barley and oats for feed, forage, food, and malting markets. These varieties were widely adopted by producers in Western Canada as well as other countries. Rossnagel's legacy includes producer extension and mentorship to train future leaders. Rossnagel will be one of five people inducted into the Canadian Agricultural Hall of Fame in Toronto later this year. The others are Dr. David Bailey, who worked in varying leadership roles with Agriculture and Agri-Food Canada, Gary Bowers, who was an outstanding breeder and ambassador for the Jersey dairy breed, Guy Charbonneau, who played an active role in Quebec's dairy sector, and Ken Forth, a vegetable and fruit grower from Ontario. Coming up next, the market update.
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0: 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Well, the grain prices from Bungie were mixed in early trading today. Canola was up $5.60 to $697.75 a metric ton, and One Red Spring Wheat was down $5.52 to $280.56, and the rest remain unchanged. Amber Durham, $285.20, Feed Barley, $257.21, Kabuli Chickpeas, $573.20, Flax, $630.54, Red Lentils, $550.50, Oats at $200, Large Yellow Peas, $283.43, and feed wheat at $238.71. Now here are the prices per bushel, starting with Amber Durham, $7.76, Feed Barley, $5.60, Canola, $15.82, Flax, $16.01, Oats, $3.08, Large Yellow Peas, $7.71, Feed Wheat, $6.49, One Red Spring Wheat, $7.63, Kabuli Chickpeas, $0.26 per pound, and Red Lentils at $0.24 per pound. Finally, on the Minneapolis Grain Exchange, the July hard red spring wheat contract is down 14 and a quarter cents to $5.98.5 a bushel. Up next, the livestock report.
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19: This is the market report for the Weyburn Livestock Exchange for the week of June 23rd. Our last regular sale was on June 17th. D1 and D2 cows sold from $255 to $271. D3 cows sold from $220 to $250. Canter cows sold from $1.25 to $1.50. Heiferettes sold from $4 to $4.60. And good butcher bulls sold from $290 to $329. We had a few feeders at this sale. 800 to 900 pound steers averaged $4.60 and sold up to $4.70. And steers over 900 pounds, they averaged $4.22 and sold up to $4.70. And for the heifers, 650 to 700 pound heifers averaged $4.80 and sold up to $5.23. 700 to 800 pound heifers averaged $4.57 and sold up to $4.87. 800 to 900 pound heifers averaged $4.39 and sold up to $4.60. And heifers over 900 pounds averaged $4 and sold up to $4.41. This has been Stephanie Degg reporting from the Weyburn Livestock Exchange, the market that gets the cattle and the prices too.
0: And the latest pork prices from the Brandon and Moose Jaw plants are down $1.78 today to where they currently sit at $229.72 per CKG. Coming up, the Resource Report.
20: 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He weighed over a ton. 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I have a bull riding in Bengal that day. 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
10: Well, there's no doubt about that. 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
10: All right, and that is a roll. We're going to be back at number ones at 1506 Dudney Street. 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
4: 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Here's Ryan Young.
0: Bank of Canada Governor Tiff Macklem's speech in Paris today took aim at global imbalances like overproduction from countries like China and outsized investment flows into the United States. Macklem warned that when trade or fiscal imbalances become too one-sided for too long, they can spill over with consequences for inflation, stock prices, and relationships between countries. He says innovations like artificial intelligence and cryptocurrencies are exacerbating some of these imbalances and making them harder to track and regulate. Macklem urged financial leaders to lean more into open trade and stronger cooperation across borders to build a more resilient global system. Air Canada says its finance and clerical employees have ratified two new contracts. The agreements cover about 170 finance employees and about 115 clerical employees. The airline says ratification of a third agreement is still in progress, covering about 11,000 maintenance, airport, airside operations, cargo, and cabin service employees. The International Association of Machinists and Aerospace Workers called the deal historic, with landmark wage increases for its members. On the markets, the TSX is up 33 points at 35,035. The Dow is up 136 points to 51,848. Oil is down 73 cents to $73.13 per barrel. And the Canadian dollar is at 70.37 cents US. And that's the Resource Report. If you missed any segment of the show, tune in to the Sask Ag Today podcast. And be sure to sign up for the Sask Ag Today newsletter. And that's Sask Ag Today for this Tuesday. I'm Ryan Young. Have a nice day, and we'll try this again tomorrow.
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24: Good afternoon. It's 1 p.m., mostly cloudy and 19 degrees in Regina. From the Sask Today Newsroom, I'm Denis Conroy with 620 CKRM News. Environment Canada says conditions today could lead to funnel clouds across southeastern Saskatchewan. Scattered thunderstorms are expected this afternoon, with the highest risk early as storms begin to form. Officials say these funnel clouds are usually weak and not dangerous, but they can become landspout tornadoes. While damage is often limited, they can still knock down trees. trees or move debris. People are urged to take any sightings seriously and be ready to seek shelter quickly. A Melville man accused of shooting two RCMP officers made his first court appearance in Yorkton today. 55-year-old Marcus Dodge appeared by video and faces several charges, including two counts of attempted murder and aggravated assault. Police say the incident began with a dispute with a neighbor and escalated when officers arrived. Speaking yesterday, Richard Goble lives across the street from the incident and says a tactical team quickly locked down the block.
1: And there was a big SUV right here, like a big Hummer, and they had like these armored guns on the top of them. They're pointing them out there, and they had a big spotlight on there, and they're on the speakerphone saying that you have to come out, you're under arrest.
24: Court heard Dodge allegedly fired a shotgun, injuring two officers who remain in hospital. He was in custody and returns to court Thursday morning. The provincial auditor says the Saskatchewan Public Safety Agency needs better planning for wildlife response in a new report released today. Auditor Terry Clement made 11 recommendations, saying the agency lacks clear plans for staff, equipment, and aircraft before each session. That has increased costs and reliance on outside help, which reached about $26 million in 2025. The report also says it can take about 15 days for contract crews to arrive. It calls for stronger budgets, better tracking, and more community wildfire plans, especially in higher risk northern areas. The Saskatchewan Indian Gaming Authority is reporting record financial results for the fourth straight year. SIGA says it earned $418 million in gross revenue during the 2025-26 fiscal year, with a final income distribution of $167 million. As a nonprofit organization, SIGA reinvests its net income back into Saskatchewan. Half of casino net income goes into the First Nations Trust, while the rest is shared between community development corporations and the provincial government. SIGA says more than $1.9 billion has been distributed since it began operations. That is 620 CKRM News. Read more stories from around your community and around the province at sasktoday.ca and 620ckrm.com. Now from the Harvard Media Sports Cage, here's 620 CKRM Sports. The Saskatchewan Roughriders are enjoying a strong start to the season after their thrilling double overtime win in Calgary. Now the focus shifts to Friday night when the undefeated Green and White return to Mosaic Stadium to take on the Toronto Argonauts. Meanwhile, the Regina Red Sox are hitting the road after a dominant victory over Weyburn. Regina opens a three-game swing tonight against the Moose Jaw Miller Express before making stops in Weyburn and Swift Current. At Rogers Center, the Toronto Blue Jays are back under the lights this afternoon, looking for a sixth win in seven games. Toronto opened its series with Houston by beating the Astros 4-2, and will hand the ball to Shane Bieber as the club continues its push up the standings. And at the FIFA World Cup, another busy day is underway with four matches on the schedule, highlighted by a high-stakes showdown between Panama and Croatia in Toronto, where both teams are searching for a crucial victory. And that's your sports. Get the latest in your team delivered right to your phone with the Sports Cage Insider Report. 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
0: A special weather statement is in effect for the Regina area as conditions are favorable for the development of funnel clouds. Weather for today, partly sunny at times with a 70% chance of isolated showers and thunderstorms, which may be heavy, and a high of 18. A 70% chance of scattered showers and thunderstorms ending tonight with a low of 8 degrees. Tomorrow, partly sunny with a 30% chance of isolated showers and thunderstorms, the high 19. Thursday, partly sunny and 21. Friday, partly sunny with a 60% chance of showers late and a high of 20. And Saturday, a 70% chance of showers and periods of steady rain and 19 as the high. Across the province this hour, in Assiniboia, Broadview and Mooseman, 15. Estevan, Saskatoon and Weyburn, 17. Swift Current at 12. Yorkton and Melville at 13. Right now in Moose Jaw, some light rain with a northeast wind at 15 kilometers an hour. The temperature is at 18 degrees. Mostly cloudy in Regina with a north wind between 18 and 28 kilometers an hour and a temperature of 19 degrees. 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

0: is time for Number Ones at One, the show where we play the country's greatest hits that rock the charts. It's the Number Ones at One with Colin Lovequist on 620 CKRM.
1: Colin Lovequist is on holidays. He's taking a nice needed vacation this week. I'm Travis, filling in today on Number Ones at One. 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We're kicking off Number Ones at One today with June Carter, five-time Grammy winner. Of course, went on to marry Johnny Cash. She was a big help for Johnny's career, writing some big hits, Jackson, If I Was a Carpenter. She also helped wrote this tune, becoming a number one hit for Johnny. So we're going to fire Number Ones at One on 620 CKRM.

listening to Number Ones at One. That's Lone Star Already Gone. That song hitting 6 weeks at the top of the chart back in 2001. Now, on today's date, back in the year 2000, two absolute legends were inducted into Canada's Walk of Fame, Joni Mitchell and Neil Young. Now, when you're talking Canadian music, doesn't get much bigger than that. Not only did Neil Young have a massive career of his own, but he also helped write some massive songs for other artists as well. Back in 1975, he helped write Love is a Rose for Linda Ronstadt, which Terry Clark did her own version of that tune back in 2012. It's Love is a Rose on Number Ones at One.

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0: Another number one hit from Montgomery Gentry. It's number one's at one on CKRM. Montgomery Gentry was inducted into the Grand Ole Opry back in 2009. We unfortunately lost Troy Gentry to a helicopter crash in 2017. But Eddie Montgomery still continues on the legacy. He still tours around doing his solo stuff and still tours around under the Montgomery Gentry name. So he's helping their legacy carry on. More number ones at one right around the corner, including Tim and Faith, Chris Young, and a whole lot more.
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3: All right, if you want in, make sure that you check out the website, and you can easily enough do that. 2sauctioneers.hibid, that's HIBID.com.
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0: 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Showers and isolated thunderstorms continue today into tonight. A low of 8 tonight. Tomorrow, some more isolated showers and thunderstorms. A high of 19. Sun is expected to peak back out on Thursday, 21. Enjoy it while you can, because we got another chance of showers on Friday with a high of 20. Right now in Swift Current, Assiniboia 14, Saskatoon 16, Yorkton Melville 13, Mooseman 15, Estevan Weyburn 16, Moose Jaw 18. And we got some gloomy skies in Regina sitting at 16. Welcome back to Number Ones at One. I'm Travis, filling in for Colin. This song owned the airwaves back in 1997. 5 weeks at number one. Also picking up single, song, video, and vocal event of the year at the CMAs. It's Tim and Faith. It's Your Love.

0: 620 CKRM with Chris Young. Chris Young had a very scary situation happen over the weekend. He went to go visit his dad in Nashville for Father's Day this weekend, and he posted on social media a brake failure happened on his plane. He said, luckily had some amazing pilots, ended up landing safely. Thank you, Lord, the fire department, and the men up front. Scary situation. A lot of fans showing their love for Chris Young. We got more number ones coming up next from Emerson Drive, Tracy Lawrence, and a few more.
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2: Well, you've heard of a rainy night in Georgia. 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

620 CKRM. I'm Travis, filling in for Colin, who's away this week on Number Ones at One. Now, Tracy Lawrence had massive hits throughout the 90s, and you never know when an artist will just come back out of nowhere and surprise us with more hits. Well, that's exactly what happened with Tracy Lawrence back in 2007. He came out of nowhere after 11 years being on top of the charts, hitting another number one hit with this one. Find out who your friends are.

0: need a floor, need a couch.
1: Number one's at one with Tracy Lawrence. That one hit number one back in 2007. So the United States has something called the National Recording Registry, where they pick songs and recordings that they think should be a part of history. These are songs that they deem are culturally, historically, or aesthetically significant, reflecting life in the United States. So these are massive songs that they want to go down in history. We got one of those tunes coming up next on Number Ones at One.
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3: I'm probably the opposite of most broadcasters I've talked to. Never, ever crossed my mind. Ever. Totally stumbled into it. I'm finishing grade 12. Just by chance, they had kind of a job fair or what do you want to do when you're graduating. And on the board, as some people have said, was a little pamphlet. The first thing I saw on it was sports. And I love sports, but I was never good enough to make a living at it. But I picked it up and I read it and it was broadcasting. I said, well, I'm thinking about going to university. My older cousins are lawyers, and I think I'd like to be a lawyer. The other thing I always wanted to be when I was a kid was a pilot for some reason. I thought that was so cool. Not that crazy about heights, so that probably wouldn't have been a good idea. But that's what started it, Brad. And I read it, and I said, you know what? I'm just going to try this for a little while, and then I'll go back to university. It was the best stumble I ever made. It was great.
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7: 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She's thinking about it. Nicole, Brad's kind of busy there, so it's been another big day for Customer Appreciation Day.
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1: All right, we're about to wrap up number ones at one, but I got to squeeze this one in. This song was inducted into the National Recording Registry back in 2010. It's Loretta Lynn, Coal Miner's Daughter.

number ones at one on 620 CKRM. I'm Travis, filling in for Colin, who's on vacation this week. 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All right, we're going to end off number ones at one in a fantastic way. This song took less than a month to hit the Billboard Hot 100 chart. It was released on May 21st, 1979, and then by today's date, June 23rd, 1979, it already debuted on the Hot 100. Bust out your air fiddles. It's The Devil Went Down to Georgia on number ones at one.

went down to Georgia, he was looking for a soul to steal. He was in a bind because he was way behind and he was willing to make a deal. When he came across this young man sawing on a fiddle and playing it hot, and the devil jumped up on a hickory stump and said, "Boy, let me tell you what. I guess you didn't know it, but I'm a fiddle player too. And if you'd care to take a dare, I'll make a bet with you. Now you play pretty good fiddle, boy, but give the devil his due. I bet a fiddle of gold against your soul because I think I'm better than you." The boy said, "My name's Johnny, and it might be a sin, but I'll take your bet, and you're going to regret, because I'm the best as ever."

his case and he said, I'll start this show. And fire flew from his fingertips as he rosined up his bow. And he pulled the bow across the strings and it made an evil hiss. And then a band of demons joined in and it sounded something like this.

head because he knew that he'd been beat, and he laid that golden fiddle on the ground at Johnny's feet. Johnny said, "Devil, just come on back if you ever want to try again, 'cause I told you once, you son of a gun, I'm the

Good afternoon. It's 2 p.m., mostly cloudy and 18 degrees in Regina. From the Saturday Newsroom, I'm Denis Conroy with 620 CKRM News. Weather conditions are favorable for funnel clouds today in parts of Saskatchewan, according to Environment Canada. Thunderstorms are expected to develop this afternoon, bringing a higher risk early in their formation. These funnel clouds often involve weak rotation and may not reach the ground, but there is still a chance that they could turn into landspout tornadoes. Residents are advised to stay alert and be prepared to take shelter if a funnel cloud

0: is spotted nearby. A man is charged after two RCMP officers were seriously injured in a shooting in Melville and appeared in Yorkton Provincial Court today. Marcus Dodge, 55, faces counts including attempted murder, aggravated assault, and firearm offenses. Police say a dispute with a neighbor led to the call. Volunteer firefighter Damian Goble lives near the scene and says the local fire department was put on standby as police surrounded the house.
1: Chief got a call from the RCMP. They had so many plans into play. They just didn't know which way they were going to go.
0: When officers arrived, the suspect allegedly fired a shotgun. The officers remain in hospital with serious injuries. Dodge was remanded into custody and is set to appear again on Thursday. Student supports remain a priority in Prairie Valley School Division's newly approved 2026-27 budget. The division will operate with a budget of $118 million, including nearly $5 million in targeted funding to address classroom complexity. Funding has also been set aside for 4 specialized classrooms, 3 more than last year. While the board welcomed support for staffing, benefits, and inflationary costs, officials say financial pressures remain. Increased expenses for utilities, transportation, and contracted services continue to strain resources, and the division expects to use reserves to cover a planned deficit. An investigation is underway after conservation officers found roughly 24 wasted fish fillets at Last Mountain Lake Regional Park. SAS Tips says the fillets were believed to be walleye and were discovered in a filleting shack on June 16th. Saskatchewan law requires that fish fit for human consumption not be wasted. Officers are looking for information that could identify those responsible. A reward of $2,000 is available for information leading to an arrest or conviction. That's 620 CKRM News. Read more stories from around your community and around the province at sasktoday.ca and 620ckrm.com. The closing grain prices are next.
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3: Now the closing grain prices on 620 CKRM. We'll start things off with the closing futures prices from A.J. 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
4: We had prices mixed today. July soybeans essentially closed unchanged on the day at $11.16 a bushel. July soybean meal was up $3.8 at $303.60 per ton. July soybean oil going the other way, down about half a cent at 70.61 cents per pound. July corn closed a penny and a half lower at $4.10 a bushel. We had wheat prices weaker across the board. July Chicago wheat closing down 9.5 cents at $5.88 a bushel. July Kansas City red wheat down 13.25 at $6.20 a bushel. And Minneapolis wheat, the weakest of the bunch, with the July contract trading down 23.5 cents at $5.89.25 per bushel. July oats unchanged on the day, $3.03 per bushel. And canola prices hanging on to marginal gains on the day. We had July canola up $2.40 at $737.70 a ton. November canola up almost $5 at $748.80 per ton. Thank you very much. 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Have a great night.
3: The grain prices from Bunge, meanwhile, are down this afternoon. Canola's down 90 cents to close at $696.85 a metric ton, and One Red Spring Wheat was down $3.99 to $276.57, and the rest remain unchanged. Amber Durham, $285.20, Feed Barley, $257.21, Kabuli chickpeas, $573.20. Flax, $630.54. Red lentils, $550.50. Oats at $200. Large yellow peas, $283.43. And feed wheat at $238.71. And that's been your closing grain prices. Be sure to join me for Sask Ag Today right after the noon news each weekday You're on 620 CKRM.
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1: 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Winning is becoming a habit for Saskatchewan sports teams. The Rough Riders are riding a perfect 2-0 start after their dramatic double overtime triumph in Calgary, and now turn their attention to Friday night's home clash with the Toronto Argonauts at Mosaic Stadium. That winning momentum carries over to the baseball diamond, where the Regina Red Sox begin a three-game road trip tonight in Moose Jaw after an impressive victory over Weyburn. The Sox will also make stops in Weyburn and Swift Current before returning home this weekend. Back in Toronto, the Blue Jays are looking to stay hot after winning five of their last six games. The Jays opened their series with Houston by knocking off the Astros 4-2 and send Shane Bieber to the mound this afternoon at Rogers Centre. And on soccer's biggest stage, World Cup action continues with four matches today, including a pivotal showdown in Toronto between Panama and Croatia, as teams battle to keep their tournament hopes alive. And that's your sports. Get the latest in your team delivered right to your phone with the Sports Cage Insider Report. 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

0: 620 CKRM. I'm Travis, filling in for Colin, who's away. It is officially summer, according to the calendar. Not feeling like it if you go outside. Another rainy day. Here's a day where you sip a pina colada or a margarita, and you pretend it's +30 and sunny. It's Luke Bryan, one margarita.
1: Hey,

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Regina Pats have a brand new coach. Yesterday it was announced David Bell will be the new coach of the Pats. Previously coached for the AHL, so he's got some experience. Hopefully this means a good Pats season up ahead. Hit up sportscage.com if you want to read more on that. It's Dwight Yoakam now on 620 CKRM.

0: 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Now, we are celebrating 100 years here at 620 CKRM, and you could come celebrate with us. We are 95% sold out of our big event coming up on Saturday, July 18th. It's our 100 years in one night. So that's taking place at the Kinexus Arts Center in Regina, where we're going to have some CKRM legends, including Cody, Gloria, Colin, Ray. But we'll also have Rod Peterson, Fred King, Lauren Harrison, Jim Smalley, Willie Cole, you name it, all a part of our celebration. Just sitting around, reminiscing, having a good meal, telling some great stories. So if you want to grab some tickets, like I said, 95% sold out. It's going to sell out fast. 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
2: Shane Bieber will be on the mound tonight when the Toronto Blue Jays host the Houston Astros. The Jays right-hander has been sidelined since spring training with elbow inflammation and will be up against Astros right-hander Peter Lambert. The Jays won last night's opener 4-2 and have won five of their last six to climb back up to the 500 mark. There's four games in the World Cup today, including a must-win Group L match at Toronto Stadium for both Panama and Croatia. It will be the second straight game in Toronto for Panama, which lost 1-0 to Ghana by surrendering a goal in the fifth minute of the second half stoppage time. Elsewhere, England and Ghana will play in Boston, Portugal and Uzbekistan meet in Houston, and Columbus and Congo square off in Mexico. Lastly, major shakeup in the NBA last night. Giannis Antetokounmpo was traded to the Miami Heat, while Tyler Hero and several other players and draft picks are headed to Milwaukee.
3: I'm guessing you've spent time with CKRM over the years. Those voices weren't just people on your radio. They were part of Saskatchewan. The ones who made you laugh when you needed it, kept you informed when everything was changing, and turned ordinary moments into memories. And now, something rare is about to happen. For one night only, those voices are coming back together. Not on air, not in clips, in the same room, in the same place. The greatest personalities in CKRM history, reunited for the station's 100th anniversary. And you're not just hearing their stories, you're sharing dinner with the icons you grew up with. Don't miss 100 years in one night, Saturday, July 18th at the Kinexus Arts Center. Nights like this don't come back around. 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
4: Your 620 CKRM precision weather forecast. Scattered showers and thunderstorms expected throughout tonight and 8. Tomorrow we got some more isolated showers and thunderstorms.

19. Thursday, the sun's expected to peak back out in 21. Enjoy it while you can. We could expect more showers Friday and a high of 20. Right now in Swift Current, Assiniboia 15, Saskatoon 16, Yorkton Novel 14, Moosemen, Estevan, Weyburn all at 16, Moose Jaw at 18, and it is gloomy and 17 right now in Regina.

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0: Hey, I'm Travis, filling in for Colin on 620 CKRM. I think we're still living off that high, that momentum of last year's Ryder season after our big Grey Cup win. It just feels like the Ryder fans have so much energy this year. The passion is there this year. And it's showing on the scoreboard. We're undefeated this season so far. I'm going to knock on wood right now. Picked up another win, a tight win, but hey, we picked up a win over the weekend. Winning 40-37 against the Stamps. So hopefully we can keep that winning streak alive. The Riders back in action Friday night at Mosaic Stadium as the Argos are in town. Of course, if you can't make it down to the stadium, you can tune in and hear all the action right here on 620 CKRM. Or hit us up at sportscage.com.
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5: 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How are you?
4: 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You've got a pair of passes for Saturday to Thunder on the Prairies in Odessa. 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

0: 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It's Dallas Smith and jumped right in. I'm Travis, filling in for Colin, who's away today. And it's time to check in with Brian Gawley with Smart Investing Solutions. Brian, how you doing?
1: Hey, I'm good. Travis, how are you?
0: I'm trying to stay dry. I know Gloria got a little hit there out in the rain while she was on location today. But, you know, it's typical Saskatchewan start to a summer, of course.
1: I hear you.
0: Hey, Brian, could you fill us in? What's going on with the markets today?
1: Yeah, markets pulled back a little bit today to finish off this Tuesday. TSX in Toronto off 75 points, closing at 34,927. Dow in New York was down 46 points to close at 51,668. And the S&P was down 107 points to close at 73.65. Canadian dollar was down 25 one-thousandths of a basis point, finishing off today at 70.38 cents compared to the U.S. dollar. And we followed suit on the commodity side. Oil came down 62 cents to close at $73.24 U.S. a barrel, and gold was down $80 today, closing out this Tuesday at $4,110.20 U.S. an ounce.
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1: It's 3 p.m. Good afternoon. Mostly cloudy and 18 degrees in Regina. I'm Denis Conroy from the Sask Today Newsroom with 620 CKRM News. Environment Canada says funnel clouds could develop this afternoon in southeastern Saskatchewan and southwestern Manitoba. The weak funnels may form as thunderstorms develop and could briefly become landspout tornadoes. While typically short-lived, they can still cause minor damage. Residents are urged to stay alert and seek shelter if needed. A Melville man appeared in court today after two RCMP officers were shot late Sunday night. Marcus Dodge, 55, is accused of attempted murder and aggravated assault. Police say the situation started as a fight with a neighbor and quickly escalated. Officers responded to the call were allegedly met with gunfire. The injured officers remain in hospital. Volunteer firefighter Damian Goble lives nearby and says the incident has shaken the community.
2: Something I wouldn't think would happen in Melville. You would think Regina, Saskatoon, like the bigger cities, but like we're not even a city, we're a town. So for something to happen like this here.
1: Dodge had no lawyer, was remanded, and will be back in court on Thursday. A provincial audit says Saskatchewan needs better planning and oversight to improve its wildfire response system. Auditor Tara Clement made 11 recommendations citing heavy reliance on contract crews, rising costs, and delays in getting resources where they're needed. The report also calls for improved budgeting, training records, and stronger wildfire preparedness in northern communities. The Saskatchewan Indian Gaming Authority has announced its highest revenue and income distribution ever for the 2025-26 fiscal year. According to its annual report, SIGA generated $418 million

0: dollars in gross revenue and distributed $167 million in income, both records for the organization. Sega says the results reflect continued growth and investment in its casinos, online gaming operations, and Saskatchewan communities. Since its creation, the nonprofit organization says it has distributed more than $1.9 billion to First Nations, community groups, and the province through its revenue-sharing model. Conservation officers are seeking information after dozens of fish fillets were abandoned at Last Mountain Lake Regional Park. SaskTips reports about 24 fillets, suspected to be walleye, were found in a filleting shack on June 16th. Under Saskatchewan regulations, fish suitable for eating cannot be wasted. Authorities have not identified who left the fish behind and are asking anyone with information to come forward. A reward of up to $2,000 is being offered. That's 620 CKRM News. Read more stories from around your community and around the province at sasktoday.ca and 620CKRM.com.
1: Weather tonight, scattered showers and thunderstorms in the area, but those will end later this evening, a low down to 8. Tomorrow, partly sunny, isolated showers and thunderstorms again. Keep an eye on the sky and forecast, high of 19. Looking at tomorrow night, few clouds, low down to 8. Thursday, partly sunny, high of 21. Friday, partly sunny and a high of 20. And looking at Saturday, shows showers, periods of steady rain, and a high of 19. Right now in downtown Regina, we have mostly cloudy sky and it is 17 degrees.
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1: 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Curtis Gammon is with me today. Have you ever played backgammon? I was thinking about this yesterday. We're gonna, don't you get situated. We got a plethora of guests for you, and we're gonna talk a bunch of different sports. Rider news, rider updates, injury updates coming up in mere moments. Rob Vanstone, rider historian, is going to join us in hour one. A couple of segments with Rob. If you have any questions for Rob, if you have any questions for any of our guests, the Prairie Land Rentals text line is open, 936-6262. 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Whether you need a push mower, zero-turn mower, or the robotic Husqvarna mowers, or if you just need something to rent for that job you're doing. 600 Albert Street, that number 936-6262. Hour two, more rider audio. We have one-on-ones. We're going to hear from DeMarcus Fields. We're also going to hear from, it looks like, Malcolm Bell coming down as well. At 4:30, the legend, Sasky Boy, Colby Armstrong, from the Spitting Chicklets podcast, from TNT Sportsnet, former NHLer, because there is a lot of news going on in the National Hockey League. Love it or don't. Crazy what's going on in Edmonton. I'm trying to wrap my head around it. Do I really care? Not really, but I think it's actually quite funny. Hour three, Glenn Suter. I got put Glenn on task this afternoon as well, because if you're a football fan, do you know the name Brendan Sorsby? There's some trouble with his NCAA. He was going to go into the NFL supplemental draft. NFL today said, nope, we're not having one. So now what is Sorsby going to do? People are wondering. He's made bank in nil money. he had a problem with gambling. He went to therapy for it. He's back out now. He wanted to go into the NFL supplemental draft. NFL said, nope, we're not doing it this year. Sorry, bud. So now people are saying, is he going to come to the CFL? Currently, nobody has his rights. Glenn Suter's looking into it, though. More. Pump Jack's Cathedral Trivia, $50 in hour three. $50. It'll have to do with Mike Babcock. I'll tell you, that's your tease. Okay, we're also going to play Pick the Score at some point today and a whole lot more. Show us four Sask Lotteries. Sport, culture, recreation in Saskatchewan. At last check, nobody has won any of the major prizes in the Rider Scratch tickets, Saskatchewan Lottery style. I actually tried to buy one the other day at the fueling station I was at.
0: Mm-hmm.
1: They didn't have one. I don't know if they were sold out or what. $75,000. There's two of them. You got Rider Suite packages. You have season tickets for 10 years for the Riders. A lot of the big prizes haven't been won. So get out there. Support sport, culture, and recreation in Saskatchewan. Curtis, I asked you the question. I thought of it yesterday when I was, and I was like, why haven't we given him the name, the nickname Backgammon?
0: Because you guys just keep calling me Colson.
1: I don't.
0: I don't know. To be honest, I have played it, but
1: I have never.
0: I don't know what it is. I always lose, though. I like always lose at backgammon.
1: Can you give me 30 seconds on how the game is played?
0: Like, you're basically just trying to like get around the board, and you don't want to leave like a piece on its own because you can kind of get it knocked and it goes back to your thing. There's a bit of strategy involved plus a bit of luck because it's like a dice rolling game. So I don't know.
1: Isn't there a cool leather case?
0: Yeah,
1: that it comes in
0: cool leather case.
1: Yeah. I always thought backgammon guys were cool.
0: Super cool, but yeah, I always find I get off to a good start, and then if I don't have a lot of pieces left, I always just like fumble and have like one piece left and always lose. So I don't play very often.
1: Anyway, your new nickname is Backgammon.
0: No, thank you.
1: Coach Mace talking today. I know I'm not here on Mondays to recap the game and what everyone thought. I did catch some of the show yesterday.
0: Mm-hmm.
1: Josh Bell was hilarious. Josh Bell's a great interview. Josh Bell could be top five interview in the city.
0: Wow. That's our high city. Regards from our Barney. City.
1: He was good. We didn't get a lot yesterday when it comes to injury updates, but I know Rider Nation, a lot of you are holding your breath. What is going on? We're only three games in as of this weekend, and we're already dealing with some major injuries. Coach Mace today gives us an update. It looks like the timing is quick. I got a funny feeling he ain't giving us much on AJ Ouellette.
3: Oh yeah, it's still trending. You know, I gave him a day today, and we'll see how it feels tomorrow. But you know, with AJ, we can roll that thing all the way to the game, man. He's done it long enough.
1: Not playing most of that game, going off the way he did, going into a week three game, I would bet, if I could take this to Sprinkletown, I would say AJ Ouellette is not. Can you show that clip again? Could you slow it down?
0: I'll show it. Yeah, once.
1: If you're watching the stream, Curtis is doing fantastic work on the video. On exactly, he runs to the left. I don't know. Is it a knee? Is it a calf? When I remember first watching it, I thought it was football in the groin or hand in the groin area.
0: According to their injury report, it says ankle okay. Injury.
1: Ankle. It kind of maybe does look like it could be a little bit of ankle. 936-6262. Couple of no names. One name. Trevor. Thinks AJ will be back. Another texter says, don't play him. I don't think he's playing. Somebody's saying the audio was down. Is that to us? I take it it is. Other injuries? Oh, the secondary, defensive backs,

0: here we go. Sometimes it's offensive line. Sometimes it's other positions. Right now, it seems that we got the jinx going with our defensive backs. Coach Mace on Juju Hughes and his injury update.
1: Juju Hughes injury update? All right, I got it.
2: Yeah, Juju, that's a tough one, man. Juju's gonna be out a long time, man. So just tough the way the cookie crumbles. But it's football, unfortunately. But rough, man. Kid was having a good game, great camp, great player, excellent kid. Just wish him well.
0: Oh, yeah, that's not good. Coach Mace giving it to us straight there. Officially a lower body injury for Juju Hughes. He's toothpick guy, isn't he?
1: Yeah, toothpick guy.
0: I was at a... I don't think they sponsor on the show, so I once I was at a place actually on the weekend. I sent you guys a picture in the Sports Cage chat. They had the cinnamon toothpicks. The new ones, though, not the old ones.
1: Ooh, like
0: we had as a kid. There was no... Heather said there was no volume on the Mace interview. The audio was down.
1: My bad. It was literally the only one I didn't have routed to the stream.
0: Okay, well let's go again.
1: We'll do it again?
0: Let's go. The update on AJ Ouellette, people. We got you here. This is live. This is live programming. This isn't AI or anything crazy either. Here was Coach Mace's update with the audio up on AJ Ouellette.
2: Oh yeah, it's still trending. You know, I gave him a day today, and we'll see how it feels tomorrow. But you know, with AJ, we can roll that thing all the way to the game, man. He's done it long enough.
1: Short and sweet.
0: There it is. I don't know. Rest him. Let's rest him. Okay, Coach Mace getting back to the defensive backs. He talks about how weird all of these injuries to the defensive backs.
2: Yeah, you know, I find that it kind of rolls like that sometimes, you know. And in 24, it was the O-line, and last year, kind of receivers. And so far this year, it's just been that one position, really. But, I mean, that's why you have a full locker room of guys that need to know what's going on in totality to be able to roll out there.
0: Riders today announced they're bringing back kind of one of those ones, if you blinked, you missed it. James Burgess Jr., no relation to Tom as far as I know, rejoining the Riders after spending training camp at the club here in 2026. Prior to the Riders, get out the flag. Let's go. Burgess Jr. signed with the New England Patriots as an undrafted free agent. Spent his college years at Alabama State, finishing his senior year with 4 interceptions while playing cornerback. Coach Mace talks about bringing back James Burgess Jr.
2: You know, it was really, that was one of those tough decisions, honestly, at the end of camp there. We thought we had a good camp, touched the ball a bunch of times in practice, got one in a preseason game as well. You know, it was one of those hard conversations. You know, you just tell him, hey, stay in shape, you just never know. And it was a situation we were able to bring him back, man, so happy to have him back.
0: Okay, on the looking at the running backs here, looks like it's probably going to be TBH, Thomas Bertrand Houdon. If AJ can't go, we also got Quali Conley, and Coach Mace talked about him potentially getting on the game day roster. Thomas Bertrand Houdon was taking first team reps today at practice.
2: I'd say the first thing you aim to is looking at his mental, the components, man. Just, you know, he came in late to camp. He digested it, worked his tail off to understand, and knows who to block, knows who to pick up. Obviously, a lot of running backs at this level, you hand them the ball, they're going to know what to do once that gets going. But, you know, following into our philosophies and what we feel from, you know, at the position and listening to Drew, he's been excellent, man. So if it goes down to that and, you know, he gets a shot to go, you know, he's been around long enough now to understand, but like I said, we'll see with AJ.
0: Oh, I don't know. 936-6262. Heather, you are correct. She texts in saying, Juju, crying emoji. He was bawling. It's the nature of the game, right? It's the nature of the game. Trevor from Regina, text line, he's believing Juju was Achilles. Wrong spelling, but who am I to judge about spelling?

0: Yeah, I got you, Trev. Don't worry about it. That's actually, you're the second person I heard that from today. So I think they're saying officially a lower body. So yeah, that's not good. Goes back to the old Achilles. Does anybody remember their parents in the 80s having their dad or their dad's buddy rupturing an Achilles? Just never happened. Achilles, it's weird. As we go, we got Rob Vanstone coming up here momentarily. As we go to break, though, we're going to leave you with a little one-on-one exclusive. Malcolm Bell jumping in with Dave Thomas, the rookie, getting some playing time. Here's Malcolm and Dave.
1: Malcolm Bell, it was really fun to see you get some taste of action in that game in Calgary. Tell me a little bit about what you saw.
2: I mean, I saw a team that was ready. I mean, my teammate, you talking about like them?
3: Yeah, you.
2: Oh, yeah. I mean, it was a great game, you know. They came in ready. It was a great game. They were playing fast. Came in the game, I already knew what it was. I had to get ready, and I got in the game, and I was ready to play. And I mean, not a lot of plays came my way, but when it came, I made the play that I needed to make, and we got the victory, so that's all I can ask.
1: They were looking at you. You probably felt that, yeah. But you made the play. How gratifying is that?
2: Oh, that's great. You know, going to work every weekend, and now you go to the game, and you got a chance to make the plays that was coming at you, the same plays during the week, and they're coming at you, and you clutch on it, you work on it. It's kind of good. That's great.
1: Tell me about the communication. Boy, there was a lot of talking going on.
2: Yeah. It was. It was a very loud stadium, so every play I was making sure that 22 and Phil and number 5, Brooks, were just talking every play, and the communication was straight. They make sure every time I was in a good position and I wasn't missing no call, and so that was great.
1: Coach Bell said when you went in, he just looked at you and you had this look that you were ready to go.
2: Yeah, I did, because last game, the first game, I wasn't too ready. I wasn't expected. They told me be ready, but, you know, everybody say that until it was time to get ready, but this game, I was ready to go up in the field. So this time when he looked at me, I looked at him like, hey, you better put me in there because it's my time. And I told you at the beginning of the year, I'm not here just to stay on the bench. Like anytime it's time to get in, special clutch time, I'm ready. So that's what I'm here for.
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0: Welcome back to the Sports Cage. 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I just read this for the first time. I didn't know this. Blue Jays weekend in Toronto for two. Package includes return flights from Saskatchewan to Toronto. Two nights at a downtown hotel near Rogers Center. Two tickets to a Jays game. 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Not a bad deal. 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Again, the deadline is at 10 p.m. on Thursday. Western Pizza, perfect pizza, generous amount of toppings, the lasagna, the ribs, the spaghetti, salads, souvlaki. 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Let's go out on the Western Pizza guest hotline. Joining us, rider historian, friend of the program, Rob Vanstone, once again this week. Rob, nice to see ya. We go into overtime. I'm wondering this. You didn't go to the game in Calgary. What did you think? Did you think we were going to see the new overtime rules? I was actually kind of hoping for it.
3: I was wondering there for a while, but when we've seen Trevor Harris in the Western Final, we saw him against BC in the season opener. Give him a chance to march the ball for a touchdown. And chances are that's going to happen. So as soon as Calgary kicked that second field goal, I thought, okay, it's Trevor time. And he did what he has been known to do in those situations. And all nerves are calmed once Tommy Stevens comes into the game.
0: Tommy.
3: It's like the Grey Cup. Honestly, that Grey Cup was the most stress-inducing sporting event in my life. And the only two plays where I could calm down were the two plays Tommy Stevens came in to rush for a one-yard touchdown. It's like my anxiety abated both times. Oh, good, Tommy's in. I can exhale. And I kind of experienced the same thing on Saturday when Tommy rushed for two more touchdowns.
0: Seattle Seahawks fans might have had that same feeling close to the end zone at one point, but it didn't work out like that in 2015.
3: They beat Denver the year before, so I'm that's a sore point for me too. Just mentioning them, they had their fun the year before, and it was there were tears shed.
0: I just saw a new commercial that's out there with Marshawn Lynch, and he's with two. They're on the beach, and it's him and a guy, and they have a cooler of beer, and then the guy's like, "Hey, throw me a beer," and he's like, "It's the last one," and he's like, "Just throw it." And Marshawn's like, "No, I'll run it over." He's like, "No, just throw it." It's really well put. It's well put together. I think it was for a beer company. Anyway, I just saw it the other day. Speaking of Trevor Harris, three TD passes back to back games. Does that happen often for the Riders?
3: No, it's only happened previously in Grey Cup winning seasons, so perhaps that's a good omen. Ron Lancaster opened the 66 season with five and then three, and then Tom Burgess opened the, and I heard your Tom Burgess reference earlier, so it's all fitting together today. Tom Burgess opened with three and then followed up with five in 1989. So those are the two precedents. It'll be interesting to see where Trevor goes from here. The record for three games is 10, and Trevor's at six right now.
0: Oh.
3: Ron Lancaster set the record of 10 in 1966.
0: Ah, okay. Kian Schaefer-Baker had a day, 53 yarder. I would have thought if I would have said, that's probably his longest, but it wasn't.
3: No, he had an 85 yarder against BC in August of 2022, a bomb from Cody Fajardo. And 53 was his second longest scoring reception. And Riders have had two receptions of 50-plus yards this season. It's Kian Schaefer-Baker in both cases. He got a 52-yarder in the opener against BC. He seems to – the two games is just the impact he has had over them. I mean, when you consider the seven games for which he dressed last year, his two-game numbers this year are superior. And that has something to do, or a lot to do, I think, with the fact that even when Kian returned, I don't think he was 100%. And what we're seeing now is extraordinary, but I'm not totally surprised to see Kian doing what he's doing.
17: Why?
3: Just because of his talent. I think the only asterisk that one has had to apply to his name has been as a result of injuries. And you look at 2024, his first year collaborating with Trevor Harris right out of the gate, because Kian missed the start of 2023 with after undergoing surgery. And they were, him and Trevor were off to such a good start that year. They had the two touchdown connection in Hamilton when the Riders won in week two and in 2024. And you could see that kind of year brewing. And then last year, Kian got hurt early in the season opener. This is, this more closely resembles the kind of start they were off to in 2024. I mean, Kian's got the Riders tied for the fifth best receiving total over, how do I explain this? He's got 295 yards over two games. The fifth best total in Rider history over three games is 295. So by Naaman Roosevelt in 2016. So he's playing with a full game of house money here.
17: You get to see him quite often. We've had him on the show a couple times. Who does he remind you of from maybe Riders in the past?
3: That's a really interesting one. You know, because of his size, what he can do physically. I mean, he's not a bruiser like, say, Ray Algard, but maybe fans a generation back would remember Curtis Marsh. And Curtis Marsh just had every tool you could think of. He had size, he had strength, he had speed, he had hands. And I look at Kian Schaefer-Baker, 6'4", and you've seen him carry tacklers, you've seen him elude them, and that five tool skill set that Curtis Marsh really possessed, that Derek Armstrong possessed not long after that, 2001 to 2002 with the Riders. I think that's the closest comparator I can think of is off the top of my head. After the segment's over, I'll come up with 14 others and just call in. Those would be the good answers.
17: after two games, Riders, seven penalties, 49 yards. I'm wondering, it seems that they're somewhat playing discipline. Is that true at their numbers after two games?
3: Yeah, those numbers are fine. The ideal number is always zero. And there were some blips against Calgary where Riders got called for procedure no end on a nice run by Thomas Bertrand Houdon that got called back. Situations such as that, but the Riders haven't had the kind of penalty totals that are going to get you into trouble. And by and large, when there have been penalties, they've been able to overcome them. And we're not seeing the double digit type things that were really plaguing this team, say 2022 especially.
17: The one guy that I made notes of here and I really like, and I'm looking at a stat line, seven defensive tackles on Saturday in Calgary. I really like how Josh Woods, Rob. What do you know about him, or what can you tell us about him and where he is after two games?
3: Yeah, I mean, Josh Woods played against the Riders in the in the 2025 Western Final. He saw the other end of that's this Rider juggernaut, as did James Letcher Jr., who was with Montreal last year. You know, there hasn't been he's not an overly flashy player, but he's really efficient. You know, seven tackles, as you noted last week, one tackle for a loss, and that's not an easy spot to walk into when you consider that where AJ Allen set the bar last year. Yeah. And you have to consider though at the start of last year that was CJ Avery's starting job, an American linebacker, and he was off to a roaring start in the season opener against Ottawa, and then got hurt. That opened the door for AJ Allen, and we saw terrifically he played last year. But Josh Woods has come in And I think he's only going to get better as he gets more accustomed to the system. The linebacking core as a whole with Woods and Jameer Thurman, who has 11, 8, and 8 tackles in his last three games. And Antoine Brooks Jr. has been a machine ever since he took over in October last year. So that linebacking core, I think, as a whole is strong. And we've seen the flashy plays from Jameer Thurman and from Antoine Brooks Jr. We're seeing the efficiency of Josh Woods, and I think that's going to translate into a lot more as he familiarizes himself even more with this system.
17: If I was going to ask you, who's the most underrated defensive back in the CFL, would you have a name for me?
3: I'm going to nominate one from here. I can't pretend to be as well versed in the personnel of the other teams, but DeMarcus Fields has started every game since he joined the Riders, and that was in 2024.
17: The reason I ask you got the answer correctly because yesterday,
3: Coach, where's Bell, my prize? Go get a Western pizza,
17: candy. We got something for candy.
3: generous amount of toppings, please.
17: because Coach Bell was on the program yesterday on the coach's show, and he said he thinks he's the most underrated defensive back in the CFL.
3: It's tough when you look at that secondary, and Tavon Campbell was an all CFL player last year. Marcus Sales plays the other corner. Roland Milligan Jr. is who he is. That is such a star-studded secondary, and it's easy to kind of get lost in just in terms of the attention when you've got players doing what they're doing. But DeMarcus Fields has been the common denominator for every game the Riders have played under Corey Mace as a head coach. And, we've seen the success that this team has had. We're looking at the pick that he had last year against Winnipeg, for those of you following on TV. How old do I sound by saying TV? Anyway.
17: Let's not get into TV talk again, because then we're going to be here for 15 minutes. Curtis wants to get into that.
3: Are looking at the visuals, I mean, Marcus Fields had such an immense impact on that game in Winnipeg last year. And he's just consistent. He's steady. It's not easy to play defensive halfback in the Canadian Football League. Receivers have a running start. And that's one of the more challenging positions to play in professional football when you consider what is expected of that player in this league with this size of field and with the motion.
17: Yeah.
3: And I think he deserves a lot more publicity. Maybe it's my fault. I should write about him more often.
17: Speaking of difficult, you know what's difficult is being thrown in to any kind of activity, sport, whatever, when you've only been with a team for 72 hours. Jonathan Edward, we're gonna have an interview with him coming up here in a bit. But I don't know what the record is for shortest stint with the team before being tossed into action. But guys put in a spot to get in.
3: Yeah, that's a tough turnaround, but. That's the kind of professionalism that's expected. That's the kind of evaluation that is made before a player even, lands at the airport. So taking that into consideration and everything turned out fine, because I think a lot goes into the due diligence that precedes a player even arriving here.
17: Can you stay with us after the commercial? We want to reveal the jerseys that you guys just sent out. On the TV, on the stream. On the TV.
3: is this an old Philco with, what time is Ed Sullivan on?
17: It's good. Rocking tonight. Okay.
3: Talk it to me. I want to watch laughing.
17: Rob Vanstone is going to stay with us here on the Western Pizza Guest Hotline. If you are watching the stream, we are gonna come back. It's okay. YouTube, right? Through sportscage.com. We are going to show you the jerseys the Riders will be wearing this. And they just dropped an interesting little tidbit about those jerseys in the game coming up. The whiteout conditions ahead of the Prairie Blizzard. Okay, Rob's going to stay with us. We'll be right back. It's the Sports Cage streaming through our YouTube channel at sportscage.com.
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6: toppings. Do I get a commission?
5: We'll give you a slice. Next time you're in, we'll order some Western Zaw. Maybe we'll go around the horn. Okay, we teased this. I haven't seen him yet. I've saw the tease release or whatever was going out there. But coming up this week, and Toronto's coming into town for technically their home game in the whole FIFA world that we're living in. It's the Prairie Blizzard jerseys. All right, Curtis, you have them loaded up. Can you...
6: Are we gonna see them on TV?
5: They're there. If you have a black and white, they won't make much sense to you. But if you're color, if you got a color TV, you're in luck. Okay, so if you're listening on the radio, they're white. Oh, those white numbers, I can hear the broadcasters already screaming at the TV. They're a sharp, I love those helmets. That's a sharp looking lid right there. White pants. White pants, slacks, whatever. They got a white jersey, white number with a green outline, but the white number kind of pops out a bit. And then some green on the shoulders and then a nice green helmet. And Rob, this is the, I was reading the release that came down from the Riders. And to commemorate the occasion, the Saskatchewan Rough Riders will be giving away the game-worn jerseys in a special Jerseys Off Our Back promotion after the game is over. Only fans in attendance will be eligible to win the jerseys, which will be handed off to them by the players themselves at the conclusion of the game. I know I've seen this in hockey. I don't think I've ever seen it in football.
6: I'm trying to think. Like the Regina Pats, for example, have done this. Yeah. Routinely. I can't think of a precedent here. If so, if there is one, please correct me. I go back to 2010 when the Riders introduced that retro jersey for a game against Edmonton and the red and black look. And my godson, Eric Anderson, said to me at the time, Rob, is there a contest where I can maybe, you know, enter and possibly win one of these jerseys? And he kept referring to contest, and I said, look, you want me to buy you one, don't you? And he goes, yeah. So I just hope I don't hear the word contest in the next little while, because I'll have to go for another financial assessment.
5: Fans, it says here, fans can also purchase a selection of Prairie Blizzard-inspired merchandise beginning June 23rd. That's today. The collection includes a polo shirt, t-shirt, hat, and mini helmet. All fans are asked to wear white Friday

0: Yeah, that makes sense. The whiteout. Top overalls. You know, little known trick we used to caddy for each other at golf tournaments once in a while. I knock it. The paint stores used to sell you those real cheap white overalls. I don't know if that's still the case, but I know some of you out there. There you go. If you're not,
1: that's what I wore to grad.
0: I knew something was coming like that. So
1: overall, it wasn't a good look.
0: Oh, Rob Vanstone, just a treasure.
1: I'm looking forward to checking these out in the store. I'm going to have to avail myself of the opportunity to acquire more rider garb. Yeah. I love walking around the store, and perhaps I do that too often, but they haven't evicted me yet. So I'm about to pick up my new Joey Walters jersey, so I'm thrilled about that.
0: I'm a big polo shirt guy, so I like the sounds of that. And curious to see the hats, but everything is at the Rider store as of today. So get in there and check that out. Okay, back to players. And we just heard from him at the start of the show. We had a little one-on-one, and I think you were waiting online when we were doing that. Malcolm Bell, I got to tell you, this guy is full of P and V, and he's here to play. He said that kind of from, I think, the end of camp. But he got pushed in kind of game one, and he mentioned in the interview, it's like, be ready to play. And it was kind of like that old backup goalie, or, you know, whatever. But then you're in, and then this game, like he was ready to go. He wanted to be in there. I think from all accounts, you get to see him a lot more than we do and talk to him, Rob. We got something special there.
1: I really think that's the case. I mean, that's a really tough situation to be thrown into. I mean, you know, two games in a row, the Rough Riders have had to alter their secondary mid-game against a prolific passer. First Nathan Rourke, and subsequently Vernon Adams Jr. And that's not an easy adjustment to make against anybody, but especially against two of the premier quarterbacks in the league. And when you're talking about a rookie defensive back as well, in the case of Malcolm Bell, but I was in the draft room when the pick was made, and there was no debate when he was there and the Riders picked number 9. It was, yes, let's pick Malcolm Bell, and Rob, will you please leave the room? So
0: that says a lot, right? When everybody is like, no, that, there's no debate here. That's the guy. That says enough right there.
1: Yeah, and I mean, it's you look at his versatility. You look at where he has played collegiately. You know, Corey Mace, Trevor Harris, they like to use phrases like something along the lines of, the lights aren't too bright for him. The moment isn't too big for him. And when you've played that level of college football, you can make that transition to, I think, just the scrutiny and the pressure that much more quickly. You know, it's been tough for this defensive backfield. You know, week one, Roland Milligan Jr. goes down, then Juju Hughes. And, you know, I talked earlier about how tough that defensive halfback position is to play in this league. So, you know, add that as a factor that Malcolm Bell was going to have to face coming in. Marcus Sales moved inside. Malcolm Bell moved to the corner. Marcus Sales, playing it on a custom position, had a big pass knockdown in that game. And, you know, look at what Jackson Ford has done so far this season, et cetera. Nelson Lacombo in week one, switching positions after Roland Milligan Jr. went down.
0: What can you tell us? We don't know what's going to happen with AJ Ouellette. Sounds like, you know, he was left out today, just didn't finish the game, obviously, on Saturday. What can you tell us, or what do you know about running back Quali Conley?
1: Well, I really like what I saw of him, albeit briefly. He signed with the team during camp and showed that he's a really aggressive runner, hits the hole hard. We saw that, I think, in the preseason game against Winnipeg. And I know how high the organization was on Mario Anderson Jr., who was AJ Ouellette's understudy for most of last year. So the fact that he beat out Mario Anderson Jr., I think, speaks highly of his abilities. Just and he's got the elusiveness, he's got the power, and that's a pretty important component when you look at the type.

0: of running style that the Rough Riders like to have. Obviously, AJ Ouellette is the prototype. Thomas Bertrand Houdon carries himself comparably on the field. I think Qualley Connolly is also of that mindset. He can punish you or he can run away from you.
1: Speaking of prolific passers that you just mentioned in the comment before, we got Chad Kelly coming in here. He puts up 424 yards against the Red Blacks last week, four touchdowns. He did throw four picks, though. But another guy coming in that can sling the ball. He's seen a lot of defenses. There's going to be anything new. And with that defensive backfield, maybe with guys in and out, they'll have to be on their toes because it's a guy that can sling it.
0: Yeah, I mean, you know, if you look around the league, the way the quarterbacking landscape is, there's really no easy outs when you look at any of the teams or any of the quarterbacks. And you know, Chad Kelly has shown that despite missing seemingly endless amount of football, he came back and he showed his mobility right off the bat. And we're seeing I think the last game he played, there were almost as many picks as there were incompletions. There, generally, the ball was on target and was catchable. I mean, even with those interceptions, he had a pretty good game. Again, you have to insert a bit of a qualifier when there are interceptions, but he also made a ton of plays. And I think the Argos are sneaky good this year. And Chad Kelly, you know, we'll never know how. I mean, they won a Grey Cup without him in 2024, but there's such an upside, and I'm not sure if we're really can really assess it yet because it's so early in the season. But this Toronto team with Chad Kelly, they can present quite the challenge.
1: I know you know that I like to sprinkle, and I like to. I'm not getting into gambling with you here or betting or lines or anything like that, but I got to tell you, the lowest scoring game this weekend had 61 points, and it was in that monsoon in Edmonton, which I was wrong. I took the under 50. I thought that would have been a safe bet, but the scoring, we got 68 points, 77 points in the Rider game. They keep setting these lines at 50 for over unders. I'm thinking we're going to start seeing lines and over unders of 65 in this league. But wow, the league, I don't know if there's a stat, Rob, or any data or anything that you looked into, but I look at the first 3 weeks of the season and scoring seems to me at an all-time high.
0: One thing I've been meaning to look at and haven't yet, so that's of no benefit to you or your listeners or your viewers on TV, but the pace of play with the new 35-second clock. You're not seeing a minute of real time between plays anymore, and I am curious, you know, as to the extent to which the amount of plays has increased. I'm presuming it has, but I haven't looked and done a comparison. The one thing that's deterred me is we're still not so far into the season that I'm not sure there's a representative sample there number-wise, but it just seems like the pace of play, and it's always brisk in the last 3 minutes, as we've seen, but for the 57 minutes, you know, leading up to that, I just wonder if we're seeing more plays, which leads to more offense. I think we're seeing just the way the game is played. I think it just kind of breeds that mindset of urgency. And I think that might account for the manner in which scoring has been up. And all the quarterbacks have just been, by and large, really, really good so far this year. And, you know, we're seeing one here in Trevor Harris.
1: Like you said, there isn't a lot of easy outs when it comes to, oh, we do have a question. We have a question here on the text line. When is the 35-second clock supposed to start? Have you noticed that it doesn't seem to start when the whistle is blown, using up 32? Flip to watch the game. There's usually 10 seconds after a 30-second flip. Gerald's asking a question. I kind of noticed that on one of the plays, actually, because I was watching, and I was like, isn't the clock supposed to start here? But I don't know if you know anything there.
0: Yeah, I haven't paid honestly that close of attention to it. I just know that there does seem to be a greater rush to get behind center and get the play in and get the play called. I think it's undeniable that you know, in those stages before the final 3 minutes, the offense is happening.

0: to be on a bit of fast forward. Mm-hmm. And maybe it was 33 and a third before, now it's 45. There's another archaic reference, RPMs. I am determined to make this the
1: throwback.
0: It's the 100th anniversary of CKRM, so I'm trying to take us back to 1926.
1: For sure. Let's do it. Okay.
0: Can we listen to some Louis Armstrong, please?
1: Before I let you go, as a sports guy, I got to ask you a couple of things. Comments on Mike Babcock coaching the Edmonton Oilers.
0: You know, I look at I think Mike Babcock handled the media conference well today. I remember dealing with Mike when he was with the Moose Jaw Warriors. Mm-hmm. And that was his first major junior coaching job. I can't believe that's more than 30 years ago. I think the fact that the key leaders on that team have pushed for it and signed off on it, that could have been a non-discussion had Connor McDavid, had Leon Draisaitl, had Zach Hyman voiced any objections. And Zach played for Mike Babcock in Toronto, so there's no real mystery. So, you know, so far so good. I've seen, we'll see how this materializes in October, but I mean, he's a brilliant, brilliant hockey mind, and he's going to be tough on those players. And that this is what they've wanted. This is what they've been clamoring for, according to the reports out of Edmonton and everything that's been said and disseminated. It'll be really interesting to watch that team October, November.
1: Really?
0: I hope they take it easy on the Jets.
1: Real interesting. Well, do you think Hellebuck's gone?
0: You know, when you start hearing the rumblings and the draft is coming up, and we've seen the Brady Tkachuk move in Ottawa. And we've seen where American players on Canadian teams have tended to go lately. Mm-hmm. You start to wonder, and Connor Hellebuck's a 33-year-old goalie on a team that was an older team last year and didn't ascend anywhere near to the heights it did the year before. So, but they're in a bit of a catch-22 because they've also got a 33-year-old player named Mark Scheifele who's just about to start. You know, who's in the early stages of a long contract as well. He's coming off his first 100-point year. So how do you, if you trade Connor Hellebuck, if it's going to be the same type of return, say, that Ottawa got? Well, the draft picks don't do you a lot of good when you're trying to make sure that you maximize the remaining years of Josh Morrissey's prime years, the remaining years of Mark Scheifele, the remaining years of Kyle Connor. They're in a really tough situation there because they can't just say, okay, we're going to go young, because you've got Mark Scheifele, you've got Kyle Connor, you've got Josh Morrissey, and they're still very good players. So who plays goal if it's not Connor Hellebuck? Sergei Bobrovsky, anybody?
1: Yeah, how'd that?
0: Marty Shinkaruk?
1: Oh, Swab, no. I'm not. Once I played goal, tore a groin as a joke. I was like, this ain't for me. Kay, really appreciate all your time as per usual. This was a lot of fun doing this on Tuesday. I think if this was the end of the show, if this was the end of the TV show, we could play the Canadian anthem and then it would just go to color bars. Like back in the day.
0: I remember color bars when the first time we got a color TV. I used to go to next door to our neighbors, the Kleckners on Acadia Drive, because they had a color TV. And I'd only seen the color bars in black and white. And then suddenly I went over there and it was like, this is just absolute Yogi Bear and the Partridge Family in color. Like, it's amazing. Looking forward to seeing where technology can go as we get into the 70s and 80s now.
1: How did you make that TV dinner so quick? We have a microwave. What? a micro what? I remember. Oh, that was, we could go on and on and on and on. Next time, come into studio so you can just stay. Bring candy.
0: I'll bring candy along and I'll appear in black and white. It's closer to my complexion anyway.
1: There you go. Curtis is playing the anthem. We got to go. Okay. See you, Rob. Thanks for doing this.
0: Get in tomorrow. Thanks, Barney.
1: Rider historian Rob Vanstone joining us. Anybody born, what is it, 1980 and before 1980 remembers that? At the end of the day on a TV station, there was an all-night broadcast. They played the anthem, and then it went to the color bars. That was it. There was nothing going on after midnight. We lived through it. Those were the days. Sports Cage streaming through our

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1: To celebrate CKRM's 100th anniversary, we're honoring the icons who helped shape this station into what it is today. Our next 620 CKRM icon inductee, Perry Nias. Here's a behind-the-mic moment with Perry Nias.
2: I really didn't have a concept of how good these broadcasters were. 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I was a hard worker. I did everything asked of me. 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But I don't think I ever felt pressure from anyone. I think it was a quiet pressure on myself. Keep up here. These guys are all over the community. I take on things that management didn't even know I did. Community things I did, little MC jobs here or there. On-location broadcasts were big. I don't think the salesmen were too comfortable with me at first because I was a kid. So I took the effort and I went to broadcast where Willie would be or Fred would be or Rick Purdy would be at that time. And I kind of watched and see how they did it. I had done some at other stations, but I hung around with the sales guys and I maybe befriended them a little bit. Before you knew it, I think I was right in the stable with everybody else and doing a lot of those broadcasts.
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0: Okay, if you missed it, Coach Mace gave us an update. AJ Ouellette, day off today. Going to reevaluate things later in the week. News not that great for Juju Hughes. He's going to be out for a while. Lower body injury. Speculation on the text line is Achilles. I tend to agree there. The Riders brought back James Burgess Jr., defensive back today, rejoins the Riders. He was here training camp this season. It's official and it's real. Mike Babcock's coaching again in the National Hockey League with the Edmonton Oilers. We're going to hear from Colby Armstrong coming up in hour two. We'll talk about that big basketball trade. Giannis dealt from the Bucks to Miami. You know, like four players, three first round picks, a pick and a swap, a second rounder. The draft goes tonight. We need Colson here to talk basketball. Western Canadian Baseball League. Tonight, Red Sox are in Moose Jaw, and Swift Current welcomes Sylvan Lake. Major League Baseball, Blue Jays, and Houston. That one's just wrapping up. We'll get you a score in hour two. Portugal, 5 rip over Uzbekistan. England and Ghana, 0-0 late. They're into injury time now. Panama, Croatia tonight. Colombia, Congo. That is the sports ticker for Reliance Heath in hour one. Hour two is coming up. Like I said, Colby Armstrong and more from Ryder Camp. We'll be back after the news.
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3: It's 4 p.m. Good afternoon. Partly cloudy and 19 degrees in Regina. I'm Denis Conroy from the SAS Today Newsroom with 620 CKRM News. Environment Canada says conditions today could produce funnel clouds across parts of Saskatchewan. Thunderstorms are expected this afternoon with the highest risk as they first develop. While most funnel clouds are weak and short-lived, some can briefly reach the ground as landspout tornadoes. Residents are urged to stay alert and take shelter if one is seen nearby. A Melville man accused of shooting two RCMP officers made his first court appearance in Yorkton today. 55-year-old Marcus Dodge appeared by video and faces several charges, including two counts of attempted murder and aggravated assault. Police say the incident began with a dispute with a neighbor and escalated when officers arrived. Speaking yesterday, Richard Goble lives across the street from the incident and says a tactical team quickly locked down the block.
4: And there was a big SUV right here, like a big Hummer, and they had like these armored guns on the top of them. They're pointing them out there, and they had a big spotlight on there, and they're on the speakerphone saying that you have to come out, you're under arrest.
3: Court heard Dodge allegedly fired a shotgun, injured two officers who remain in hospital. He was in custody and returns to court Thursday morning. 7. New nurse practitioner contracts are expanding access to primary care across Saskatchewan. The province announced the publicly funded contracts earlier today, bringing the total number of nurse practitioner contract holders to 40. Officials say the move supports the goal of connecting every Saskatchewan resident with a primary

0: care provider by 2028. Nurse practitioners can diagnose illnesses, prescribe medications, order tests, and provide ongoing care. The province estimates the contracts could help attach thousands more patients to regular healthcare services. Student supports remain a priority in Prairie Valley School Division's newly approved 2026-27 budget. The division will operate with a budget of $118 million, including nearly $5 million in targeted funding to address classroom complexity. Funding has also been set aside for 4 specialized classrooms, 3 more than last year. While the board welcomed support for staffing, benefits, and inflationary costs, officials say financial pressures remain. Increasing expenses for utilities, transportation, and contracted services continue to strain resources, and the division expects to use reserves to cover a planned deficit. A Regina break-in suspect was arrested after police say he returned to the same home just minutes after officers left. Police were called to a residence on Badham Boulevard on June 19th after a homeowner reported an iPad and alcohol had been stolen. Investigators say surveillance footage showed a man entering and leaving the home earlier in the day. Shortly after police completed their investigation, the suspect allegedly returned and was arrested without incident nearby. That's 620 CKRM News. Read more stories from around your community and around the province at sasktoday.ca and 620ckrm.com.
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2: Weather tonight, scattered showers and thunderstorms in the area, but those will end later this evening, a low down to 8. Tomorrow, partly sunny. Isolated showers and thunderstorms again. Keep an eye on the sky and forecast, high of 19. Looking at tomorrow night, few clouds, low down to 8. Thursday, partly sunny, high of 21. Friday, partly sunny and a high of 20. And looking at Saturday, shows showers, periods of steady rain, and a high of 19. Right now in downtown Regina, we have mostly cloudy sky and it is 17 degrees.
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2: All right, back hour 2. That was good. Robbie Van Stone. Lots of fun with him on Tuesdays. What a wealth of knowledge. Boom, boom. Knows this, knows that, everything. Could be a regular thing, although I'm not here next week. Whoever's in this chair can talk to Robbie. Prairie Land Rentals text line, 936-6262. Prairie Land Rentals, 600 Albert Street. Deal with the owner. They have robots that can cut your lawn from Husqvarna right now, and there's deals on them. There's still a few left. Yes, text line. We are going to talk about Babcock and hockey.

0: and we're gonna get back into Ryder stuff. Yesterday, or when was it? When was the Brady Tkachuk thing? Couple of things on the Brady Tkachuk
1: thing. Yesterday, yeah.
0: The Wolf, our sister station down the hall, good fellows most of the time. They put out that short that went absolutely viral. I had people sending it to me from down east. One buddy from Georgia sent it up to me. It was, it's, again, let's go back. Curtis, have you ever seen the movie The Goonies?
1: Yeah, I have seen The Goonies.
0: The Goonies is an unreal.
1: Everyone always makes a comparison that Brady Tkachuk looks like the guy from The Goonies.
0: Sloth.
1: Sloth.
0: I was going to say Chunk. Chunk's the guy. So are you going to play it or do you want me to describe it? Can you play it? I don't want to get us in trouble or anything, but it's so funny because... We'll tee it up. Are you going to play it? Just give me the nod, because then I'll tee it up, and then you can play it.
1: I don't have the clip. You didn't let me know. I would have downloaded it.
0: It's at the end of Goonies.
1: I'm going to take care of you now.
0: When they come out of the cave, One-Eyed Willy, the jewels and everything.
1: It's been a while since I've watched that movie. My parents had it on VHS, so have to dust that bad boy off to put that in. The Goonies.
0: What year? I'm going to say 80...
1: When The Goonies came out?
0: Five.
1: The Goonies 84? Came out in 1985, yeah.
0: 85, yes. Love playing weird games by myself.
1: It's Sean Astin.
0: No idea who that is. Is he Sloth?
1: No, he's... He's like one of the kids in it, but he's in the Lord of the Rings. He is.
0: I remember the Oriental kid, the Asian kid. It was like a genius, and he had the. Remember, he had the trench coat, and then the boxing glove came out and punched. Now that I'm kind of going back, but this, sorry to the Wolf clip is after the train yesterday, and it has Chunk from the Goonies as Matthew Tkachuk, and it's him saying, you're gonna come live with me now, I'm gonna take care of you. And then it goes to Sloth, it says Brady.
1: I'm glad you're enjoying yourself.
0: I just can't. That's so good. And I love that it went viral. But as for the trade, who am I? I don't know what show it would have been. To not be I told you so guy. But we go back, and I just asked one of our NHL guests a little while ago. How long before, how much longer is Brady in Ottawa? Like, it was literally weeks ago. Because I'm like, he's got to want out. Obviously, he would want to go play with his brother, but he just wanted out. Now, when we have Colby Armstrong on at the bottom of the hour, I'm going to ask him how long before Hellebuck is out of Winnipeg. Maybe.
1: Weak.
0: How long before Austin Matthews is out of Toronto?
1: They're all weak.
0: Why?
1: Can't handle the Canadian markets, huh?
0: Explain more. Handle what?
1: Man, it's just like all these players that want out of these teams and want to go play in like Vegas or somewhere else. It's like, oh man, really?
0: If somebody offered you to do the exact same job in Kelowna, maybe even paid you a little bit more, would you stay at the corner of 12th and Rose in Regina? And they said, Curtis, we are going to give you 5-year guarantee. We're going to pay you a little bit more. You're going to make a little bit more. Here's a postcard of what Kelowna looks like. Would you go?
1: Probably. I've lived in
0: Enough
1: Kelowna.
0: Said.
1: It's nice.
0: Enough said. So therein lies the same. And people can say it's not the same. It is. It is. No offense to people that live in the Paw. Never been there. I equated it to a buddy moving from getting a job in Kelowna from the Paw. Winnipeg to Miami. Wherever. It's the same.

0: team. We would all, you cannot say, you can't be hypocritical, because we'd all do the same thing. If someone said, hey, Barney, we got a sales job for you in Scottsdale, and you get to talk in a microphone 3 hours a day, 4 days a week, whatever, and probably going to pay a little bit better, bring your wife down, kind of sure.
1: A little bit more golfing opportunities there, eh?
0: I don't even know how fast I could pack.
1: Jeez.
0: There'd be a lot of things I would just leave behind. I'm not being hypocritical. Like, Brady Tkachuk was never going to stay in Ottawa. Like, who really thought that? I don't understand how people can honestly think that was going to... Just like, I can't believe Connor McDavid signed this 2 year. Or, yeah, it's 2 year. Kicking in this year. Like, some people honestly think Connor McDavid is going to sign another long-term deal after this in Edmonton.
1: I think only if they can make it happen. They can win the cup in Edmonton. If not,
0: that's
1: think
0: even
1: he's
0: a
1: out.
0: Better way to go out. Here, I left you guys with another one. Put up the City of Champions sign again, and on the wood sign when you drive in from Vigorville.
1: There is something to be said though about kind of like, if you're like a star player of a franchise and being the guy, Brady Tkachuk is not the guy in Florida. You know what I mean? Matthew is. So if you're stripping the C off your chest and you're coming and playing with your brother, like, yeah, that's great and all, but like, you're not the guy.
0: There's something to be said about not being the guy.
1: Taking a little pressure off.
0: Oh, fly under the radar. Mitch Marner. I watched the interview they had during the playoffs where he was like, this is great. Look, they were doing the interview while him and his wife were walking through their community in Henderson, Nevada, pushing their stroller with their newborn. And he's like, I can't even tell you how much the pressure is off. Like, this is just great. We love it. Everything about there's something to be said. I think
1: teach their own.
0: Some guys would maybe want to be the guy for a while. I think that has to eventually wear off.
1: Probably.
0: Bert on the Prairie Land Rentals text lines trying to get political in it. They simply don't like Canada. They love Donald Trump, Bert Wilson. Yeah, and if you're an American, that's the word out there right now on NHL shows. We can ask Colby about it. These Canadian teams have to stop drafting American players. Will they? I don't know.
1: Are we going to go back to the old school rules where only French Canadian players can play in Montreal, or just like only like Olympic style, only Canadians on Canadian teams and only Americans on American teams?
0: Well, there'd be a lot of guys that would go to the NHLPA like ASAP, being like, what? it just makes sense. And then you add the no state tax thing in for a lot of these teams that are playing in very sexy markets, then it even makes it worse. Yeah, Washington State, no state tax, not the same as Florida, Nevada, Nashville. What are the other ones? Texas, Dallas. Oh, kid, like I can't sit here and be hypocritical. That boat left me a long time ago, where I was like, you gotta play here. You gotta be loyal. When's the last time a company was like, no, that's not how it works. You got to look out for one. Like every athlete, you've heard it a million times when they speak. Got to take care of my family. Gotta take care of family. Yeah. Do it. James, exactly. Florida, different tax laws. Look up, everybody, Google states that you don't pay state tax in. And I know there's some sort of, you pay tax where it's good. It's called a jock tax or something. You pay tax kind of where you perform, like a performer. But then you got to get accounting. You got to get like a professional athlete account onto it. So there's some tax that you do pay when you play on the road, but your home base and the majority. It's great. Yeah, Ed, good point on the text line. Soon

0: to be Houston. That's the talk of expansion in Houston. What's Houston's like the fifth biggest city, I want to say, in the United States. I remember going there for the Super Bowl, and I had no idea how big it was, and I was like, wow.
1: Hold up, I'll figure it out.
0: They had the Houston Aeros for a long time. Is it fifth? I was right on the Goonies, 1985.
1: biggest cities. Houston is four, actually.
0: Four.
1: 2.3 million.
0: In the four hole, Houston.
1: So New York is number one, LA's number two, Chicago number three, and then Phoenix is five. Philly six, San Antonio seven, San Diego's eight.
0: San Antonio seven.
1: Yeah, 1.5 million.
0: That's a great city.
1: San Diego's 1.4, Dallas 1.3, Jacksonville 1 milli. Wow. And if you're interested in the metro areas, New York metro is 20 million, LA metro is 13.
0: You Chicago, ever been to New York?
1: I've never been to New York. It's on the bucket list.
0: It's a great visit.
1: Yeah.
0: Don't cheap out. That's my only advice when you go to New York. Like, it'd be like, I remember the first time I went, like, my brother-in-law, kind of cheap. And he was like, we stayed in Hoboken, New Jersey. We like drove in and took the subway. And I was like,
1: You're telling me to go to the Ritz Carlton?
0: No, but there's some decent priced places around Madison Square, kind of down from Times Square. You got to go though. Go with enough days.
1: It is on the bucket list.
0: Little Italy, Chinatown.
1: I did look into it recently because I was doing a little bit of research for like going to a concert, and it was cheaper to go to London and Europe for longer, but it was cheaper to go shorter in New York. But you're saying I should stay longer?
0: Yeah, you got to take it all in. Hmm. Hop on a train and go into Boston. Like, there's Amtrak's that run like almost on the hour. Maybe it's a little aggressive, but you can get into Boston. Hmm. Tour that. Don't drive. Do not rent a vehicle Eastern Seaboard.
1: I don't need to go on any of those freeways there.
0: Do not.
1: They're a little bit nutty.
0: I got to get back into this Express Wrestling V2 text line with the Rob Vanstone thing. He said, I was born in 97. Still remember that as a kid in the early 2000s on CTV. He's talking about how we used to, at midnight, when the broadcast day was done, they played the anthem, they showed the video, the anthem, everyone felt patriotic, and then it went to the color bars, and he says, it scared me, that beeping noise. It was. It's like watching, it's like you're accidentally home alone, and you're like 8, 9, 10 years old, and you forget that it's Unsolved Mysteries night, and that intro came on and Robert Stack's voice, and that was terrifying.
1: Sounds terrifying.
0: 936-6262 Paradigm Rentals text line if you want to get in. Back to the Riders here. Jonathan Edward, one-on-one. Here we go with Dave Thomas. He was kicked into the fire, so to speak, with Juju Hughes going down. He was into the game with only 72 hours of boots on the ground with the Riders. Here's Dave and Edward.
2: Were you worried or not worried? What was your thoughts? What went through your mind?
3: Well, coming from a program where I started with Joshua Bell, you know, we have the mindset of next man up, and like, we're begging for them to throw the ball our way. We're begging for them to choose us. So I was very sad that it was my guy, Juju. I, you know, known for 72 hours before that happened, but it's my guy for life. So I was really sad when it happened, but hearing the thought of my name being called, I was really excited to maybe get that possibility and just want to do whatever I can for my teammates.
2: So you mentioned Coach Bell. Obviously, you're familiar with the system that he's employing. How much of a head start has that given you trying to digest the playbook and get on the same page as everyone?
3: Tremendous head start. Tremendous head start. So I'm just glad to see that the system has gone further than when I originally started in it, and just trying to do everything I can to get up to speed, but I am.
2: There's a lot of communication that's happening with the second secondary right now. How much is that helping? And tell me about the relationship you're developing.
3: Well, I have a serious relationship with these guys. You know, we all live at Regina and we live in the dorms together. So every day since I've been here, we hang out, we watch film probably about 12 hours a day. So it's been a privilege to come in and see the standard that these guys play.

0: to, and just I'm happy to get in and try to do it the same way they are.
1: Halfback, are you okay with that position? Where do you want to play?
0: I like to play them all. So coming from Carleton University, you know, I got to play, you know, as an American going to Carleton University, I got to play boundary corner, boundary half, free safety. So boundary half is one I also played. I played all of them, so I'm just happy to get in there.
1: And when it goes to playing half again, your speed is very evident if you're playing a corner position. How do your eyes react when playing the halfback spot?
0: Well, luckily, like I said, I've been in Canada for 10 years, so it's like very natural. So sometimes as coming in as a natural corner, I know the half's job so well that now playing the half that I'm like, I'm gonna do this for him. So he, you know, so it's kind of like helping yourself in a way.
1: Obviously, your eyes aren't wide open when it comes to the Canadian Football League, but you're going up against a quarterback that has put up a lot of yards and can be very dangerous. What do we need to do to be successful against Chad Kelly and the Argos offense?
0: We just need to stay disciplined. I've been with Chad 4 or 5 years, and Chad is a great quarterback, great dude. We just got to stay sound, stay disciplined, and do our job to our best abilities, and we'll prevail.
1: So lastly, how excited are you to play in this stadium?
0: Oh, so excited. You know, every time I've come, past tense, you know, Grey Cup 2022 or on an away game, we've always been, you know, loving this stadium. This stadium in Winnipeg Stadium is one of those games where you come and you know the fans are going to be hyped. So I just can't wait for them to be cheering with me rather than against me.
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10: Clutch Performer, whoever the goalie was in today's for Uzbekistan, I didn't look it up. They lose 5-0 to Portugal. Poor guy, kicked to the wolves. There hasn't been a lot of blowouts in the World Cup. I haven't that I haven't seen. You wanted to give a clutch performer to Brady Tkachuk?
11: Clutch performer to Brady Tkachuk for making the same amount of money in a nice warmer state. Gets to play with his brother.
10: But clutch. You said you were sick of guys doing this.
11: I am.
10: Yeah, no, you stay here. We own you.
11: You know what? To be honest, if a guy doesn't want to be around anymore, like, yeah. I'm sure that's like a locker room thing. Like, do you really? I'm kind of coming around on it. It's like, do you really want like the guy that's like your leader in the locker room that's thinking 1 foot out the door the whole time? It's like, just leave.
10: It's like a relationship.
11: Just leave.
10: Right? I also want to give one to Jonathan Edward, Saskatchewan Rough Riders. playing. You didn't even have a picture of him in a Rider jersey.
11: Yeah, I was laughing stream. A little bit.
10: He was here for less than 72 hours. He's put into the game. Just that whole defensive backfield doing a job. Short man. And my last one, we haven't heard from him. It was the Jeffrey Bowl. The Riders went, I guess he was blocked on YouTube somehow, some way. So we haven't been able to even hear from him. We're hoping the monitor takes it off. But we haven't heard from Jeffrey today. But I'm sure he took it like a champ. You win some, you lose some. Jeffrey.
11: Do you want me to play the Jeffrey Bowl intro?
10: Nope. We're good. Clutch performer for Kellen Solar.
11: Dude, why not?
10: Lumsden, Saskatchewan.
11: I made it for the stream.
10: Are you thinking about a little solar? Maybe some panels? Save some money. Family-run company in Lumsden, Saskatchewan. Also helping out for the livestock operations out there. Kellen Solar. Look them up online. 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Okay. We got to get Sprinkle of the Day quick out of it. I posted it on sportscage.com. I think they posted it. I took it on the chinny chin chin. Another golf major. I had Wyndham Clark as a top five finish, but when you look at everything that didn't come in for after day two, I was like, this could be all right. All these.
11: You've been taking it on the chin a lot when it comes to a lot of these bets you've been making.
10: Nope. Just golf. And the last Stanley Cup game. Other than that, it's been a nice little run. And I've been hitting the overs on CFL football because every game's like 80 to 90 points.
11: So where do you want to go on Sprinkle the Day? You want Canada, Switzerland, or? Let me know
10: I'm
11: what you're thinking.
10: Some of the futures here. NBA draft, that starts tonight. I have no idea anything about that. We got, let's go to Grey Cup odds. I haven't looked at these in a while.
11: Grey Cup odds.
10: You can bet them, sportselect.com. Generate a QR code. Montreal Alouettes, still the favorite. 365. Followed by, now, the Saskatchewan Roughriders.
11: Yeah, the value was when, what was it, 7-1 at the beginning of the season?
10: Uh-huh.
11: Yeah, you should have. Should have sprinkled
10: Maybe
11: earlier if you haven't.
10: Maybe I did.
11: Did you?
10: Maybe
11: Ooh.
10: I did. Then the BC Lions, 575. Hamilton Tiger Cats, 650. Toronto. Is there some value in Toronto, I wonder? There could be some value in... there could be value in everybody except Ottawa.
11: What are you talking about? It's 24-1.
10: I'm going to Ottawa Friday. I'm just going to walk around. I'm going to walk around and ask people about the Brady Tkachuk thing and about their football team.
11: Yeah, it's a terrible day to be an Ottawa sports fan, hey?
10: Yeah. Sportselect.com, under futures, you can go find baseball, Italian Open, WNBA, soccer, rugby. 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
1: 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Joining us once again on the program, we had his brother here 2 weeks ago, the legend, Colby Armstrong. Nice to see you, my friend.
2: What's up, Barn? How you doing, buddy? Good to be with you. What's up, Sasky? How's she going out there? How's it been out there? Is it good right now? I was sitting at, the heck was I? I showed up at a buddy's house here in Pittsburgh where I live right now, but I showed up and he had Stampeders versus Rough Riders game on his TV down here. It was on. It was sick. I was like, okay, let's go. I was like, I was trying to see if I recognized anybody. I don't know. You know how you just do that? I'm like, maybe I'll see someone. I don't know.
1: Yeah.
2: In the stands.
1: For sure. Did you just start watering for a Pilsner?
2: Yeah. I was wondering, like, it's been a long time since I've been to a Riders game. I've got to go to one. I haven't followed closely, but I've got Lauren Goldenberg down here. He's a Pittsburgh guy too. He's from Ottawa originally, one of the big strength coaches. National League NHL history. Brought Gary Roberts back from the broken neck and retirement and the whole deal. And has been in the game a long time, but he trains a lot of CFL guys. So he's always on me to watch CFL, and I'm a loser if I don't watch CFL, and he just beats me down about it. So I can tell him I watched the Riders against Stampeders the other night.
1: Exactly. You're a busy guy. Okay. Let's start with the initial thoughts. Maybe it was 2 weeks ago or whatever when you heard that Mike Babcock was maybe coming back into the NHL and the Edmonton Oilers.
2: Well, I said on my pod, like, I know, like, I I'm buddies with Commie, like Commodore, pretty outward hatred publicly towards Babcock. And I understand that. And I understand other people that I've talked to who feel the same way about him. Like a lot of guys that have had him feel the same way about him. Now I understand like what happened and the review was done and with the PA and with the league. And so that's good, right? He was brought in front of everyone here today. And there's stuff that have come of that too, from his press conference, right? Like he didn't show like any apologies towards it or anything. And Mike Babcock will do what Mike Babcock does. Right. But like, at what point does he not get like, in my opinion, like what point does he not get like another chance, you know, like how he's been out of the game for how long? You know, he's been away. You hope he can reflect and be better at dealing with situations or people or, you know, I don't know what did we call that? Do we call that bullying? Was that bullying? I guess.
1: Yeah.
2: In a sense,
1: you can, that's blanketed. Now you can throw it out anywhere. Butting in front of the line at the Sutherland is now bullying back in the day, right?
2: Like, yeah, it's going to be a problem. Like he's going to Edmonton too. Like, I mean, you know, you go somewhere and like, if he went down to, you know, Anaheim, you know, hello, yep, Quenville, he goes down there and it's just a little different. So he's going into a pretty hot situation, I think, with a team that, you know, has taken a step back and, you know, there's lots of attention around it and you're under the microscope. And so it makes it even more so, I think, you know, with this situation. But I just think like, okay, they've done their due diligence, I guess you could say, with the review. And it's like, at what point does someone not like him or not hate him, whatever? I never had him. I barely know him, but it's like, how do you not get another chance to try to get in there and coach again or get a job or do what you want to do? You know, how long is the penalty?
1: Part of the narrative that's out there is, you know, the first liners for lack of a better term, he treats them really well. It's the in and out of the lineup guys, the lower guys. You're really good friends, and you played with Sidney Crosby. Let's go back to when you were part of the Pens and you had Malkin and Crosby, you know, Letang, the studs. A guy comes in, well, yeah, he's going to be good to those guys, but then it's like the Talbots, the Armstrongs maybe, that it's like there's not, it's a different set of rules and treating guys different than what it sounded like.
2: Yeah. Yeah. That's every coach in the NHL.
1: Oh, is that okay?
2: Well, I mean, there's different rules for different guys, right? Like I cannot make certain plays, or I cannot do certain things, or I had to show up earlier, or I had to be first on the ice, or I had to, you know, that's just the way it is.

0: Like he's a confident, arrogant guy. Is Mike Babcock? But which coach in the NHL doesn't have an ego?
1: Yeah.
0: Which head coach? You know. And I don't know if I'm like defending him or not, but it's a little bit of it is how it works, and a little bit of it is he needs to learn and be better. No question.
1: You're shedding some light on it.
0: Like, I did not like the Mitch Marner. I didn't like the Mitch Marner tactic. Like, some of these tactics are brutal. Yeah. You know, they're uncalled for. And you hope that a guy of, you know, with his experience and, you know, the players that he's coached and how long he's been around, like, pulling this stuff, it's like, you hope he can learn from it and probably has within the situations, but time will tell. But, you know, he's not in a team, and he's not in Nashville, you know, he's in a situation where, you know, he's going to be at the microphone after every game. And, you know, it's going to be something that's going to be there.
1: If he had to answer it and you had a chance to ask him one question, what would it be?
0: I think they kind of asked him like, how are you going to change or be different from the way you were? Like, what's that look like for Mike Babcock? And he'd be like, oh, Babs, you know, Babs would do this. And he'd refer to himself as Babs. But it's like, at the end of the day, it's like grade school stuff. It's like, just treat people better. Just, you don't need to stomp on guys. You know, like, there's a lot of guys that are going through stuff in their own careers, trying to battle and stay in the league and be this and be that. And look, his job's hard. His job's to win. Like, that's his job. He's not there really to be friends with everyone. I think he has to have everyone's trust that, you know, they're going to care about him the best. And so how are you going to do that without Mike Babcock getting in the way of that? You know, like, can you put yourself in the back seat a little bit with regards to how you're going to, you know, treat the team and treat people? Ultimately going for wins, yes, but at what price? You know what I mean?
1: Where do you land on the Golden Knights not giving Cassidy a chance or the Oilers a chance to talk to Cassidy?
0: And then you get left, and then you have Mike Babcock. Yeah, it's I kind of don't mind it. Like, I know people like hate them. I kind of don't mind like the cutthroat style that it is. And then on the flip side, you know, like we've seen players come and go from there, right? Like, you know, we've seen like they had Pacioretty there. They made a trade, so the Suzuki Pacioretty trade, and then boom, he's gone out of there when they can go get something else and try to like up their roster. Like, they don't care on the flip side. And then we see players like Brady Tkachuk and, you know, his brother in years previous that have like jumped ship and said, hey, I want to go somewhere else. So it's funny. The players have some power. We're seeing them flex their power. You know, these organizations and teams can operate and be cutthroat and do what they want to do. And they've done it. Other teams have done it too, but it's, you know, I kind of don't mind that Vegas has done it, and they've been good right out of the gates. And I think that bugs everybody. And to a certain degree, it's kind of crazy how good they are year to year, Barney. It's crazy.
1: I don't know why, Colby. And I go back to even like Dwayne Wade and what they did in Miami. And I've said, I don't know why the NHL guys aren't doing this. And guys are, because it's different. And NHL guys are different. And I'm like, it's no different than us back in the day getting the group of guys together for an adult safe team in the summer and having a blast running show at the Gemini just with a group of buddies. Like, there's got to be those text groups and that where guys want to do this.
0: I think the game is so different now. Like back, like years ago, like not as many guys knew each other as they do now. Like now they're in under 17s, under 18s, under 19s, you know, summer bash tournament. Like even when like our kids coming up, they play with everybody at everything. They know everybody. They all have social media. They're all kind of friendly. You know what I mean? And I think that's changed a lot with the new player. And you know, like Biz said on Chicklets, I think it came out today, or I think it was today, like we're in like super team era of hockey. Like we're starting to get there with like players saying where they want to go and who they want to play with and what's going to happen. And I don't know if we'll totally see that, but I think players are flexing their power a little bit on the decisions of where they can go and what they want to do a little bit more with their careers than just sitting somewhere and saying, yeah, I'm supposed to be here. Like, maybe long gone are the Sidney Crosbys of the NHL, you know? We might start seeing a little bit more action that way, which, how crazy has the NHL been the last number of days, even today alone? today has been, we got a new franchise. We've got like multiple trades.

0: This is all off the heels of Brady Tkachuk going to Florida to join his brother and the bad guys down there. It's crazy what we're seeing. It's electric. And we got the draft on Friday night and Saturday, free agency next week on Wednesday. It's like everything's happening. The NHL's wild right now.
1: Do you think we're going to see Canadian teams maybe shying away from drafting American kids?
0: I don't think so.
1: No,
0: I don't think we'll see that. I think, you know, ultimately, you know, I remember when I first started at Rogers Sportsnet when I was working, I just retired and I just started and not one Canadian team made the playoffs, not one. And it was like doom and gloom. And, you know, then Austin Matthews came to the Leafs and McDavid went to the Oilers and things started going on the up and up and some of these teams started rising. Montreal's in a good place. No one talks about Montreal. They've got Cole Caulfield and that little defenseman that probably everyone thought couldn't play in the NHL. That's a light show back there. You know, and they're both American kids and they're playing fine up mm-hmm. in Canada. And so I don't think we'll see that. I think it was different and under the circumstances of, you know, a big name, a captain in a situation where political tensions ran high over the last few years here, obviously with, government stuff, you know, like,
1: yeah.
0: And it seeped into the game, I think a little bit. I think there was different pressures that way on some of these guys. And like, we're hearing Hellebuck now, right?
1: Well, I was going to ask
0: just
1: you,
0: so you know, I thought I just saw with Werenski too in Columbus, they're meeting with him after the draft to find out if he's going to stick around or not. So curious times in the NHL with players and teams. And, you know, it's funny. I was like, you know, we're looking at trade deadline and I was working that and I see looking down the list and it's like Kelly Yarncroc on the Leafs has like a no move clause. And that's kind of come the big talk too, how they're handing those out like candy to get guys to sign in certain places. It's like, come sign here, sign a 4-year deal. We'll give you a no move. Not a big deal. You make $2.5 million. But you got this no move. Player likes the certainty, likes the control. Yeah, okay, I'll sign there. And then now they're going, well, now you're tying the team's hands. Like it goes both ways.
1: Good. Really, really good point there. You played in Montreal. You played in Toronto. Now, 2026 is a little bit different, but you're tied into the league with everything you do. Sell me on playing in Canada.
0: I think you go to organizations that have big time passionate fan bases. I will say it's probably not for everyone. I think we can say that. And it's not for everyone. And that's Canadians too, to be able to, you know, yeah, play in markets like that and be under the microscope and, you know, be picked apart game to game, shift to shift with the analysis and deep dives and looks at certain teams. But I think going there, you get, you know, these franchises and teams with fan bases that have the expectation to be great every year. And look, Montreal went through some tough times too. And, you know, they've been a slow rebuild in the process and their fans were okay with it. They didn't have to do what the Rangers, you know, necessarily did, sending out letters like, hey fans, we're going to do a little rebuild here and hope to like to calm down the Ranger waters. You know, it's, you know, I think everyone generally understands the spot of their team, the strength of their lineup. I guess unless you're a Leafs fan, you think you're winning the cup every year, but that might be a mental disorder a little bit. But, you know, I played there. It was wild. We didn't have great teams, but it was like the expectations are pretty great. Like you better be there. And it can be a lot for some guys. But at the end of the day, like when I left Atlanta to sign there, I was super excited to go from a market that was Atlanta at the time and be able to go to a place that ultimately cares so much about being good and wanting to be great. And I think you get that with Canadian markets.
1: On the heels of that, Austin Matthews, I feel we're maybe now with Brady doing what he does, it's an opportunity. It's an opportunity for him to go, also, I'm going to bail here. I don't know if it works there for anybody.
0: He might though. He might. Like how long's he been there? Right. Like they've been there. Their core had been there a long time. Like they've had kicks at the can. They got mangled when they were good at COVID times. And you know, they have some crushing defeats. Like, don't get me wrong. Like it just like they've faltered. But, you know, they got in a flat cap situation when they were good through certain times where they could have maybe punched it a little harder and they were stuck because of money allocated at the time. And, you know, that jammed them up. But like he's been there a while, you know, yeah. Like we saw McDavid sign a 2-year deal and a team friendly 2-year deal, like really friendly 2-year deal, which kicks in next year. And it's like, you know, he didn't sign the big long extension. It's like, hey, so, you know, it goes for him too. Like he's put in his time, yeah. Couple Stanley Cup finals, like wants to be that guy. He's given him a chance, but he's given him that 2-year window to say, hey, I'm not going to stick around if we're not going to be doing the winning and I want to be a part of it. And he's pulled his weight, no question. But it's like every guy has their shelf life somewhere, I would come to guess. And ultimately, they want to win and be in a place where they can win. And so the clock ticks on some of these teams.
1: I think it's next year, 12 months from now, right now, Edmonton Oilers fans are panicking. Win the cup.
0: When does it kick in?
1: When
0: does it kick in, though? Like after Christmas, Bart? After Christmas, the whispers start to come or in the off season?
1: It could be after Christmas, man. Like if things aren't going great, oh, I got so many Oiler fans. They're gonna be jumping out of their windows and Okay, a couple more. Colby Armstrong's with us here on the Western Pizza Guest Hotline. You know the Stahl brother. Tell us something about the Stahls that we don't know about that family.
0: Yeah, what don't you know? Sod farmers from Thunder Bay. They're monsters. They all own like places on a lake up there in Thunder Bay all together. I believe in the conspiracy theory world, they call them the Greys. They're a certain type of alien group that stands way taller than everyone. That would be them. Yeah, it's incredible. I was so happy to see his success, like winning a Conn Smythe one, which is crazy. Like, and he just does all the intangible stuff. I'm glad it was like noticed. It's awesome. And I think, you know, I when the Penguins won back-to-back cups, Sid won the Conn Smythe the 1 year when Phil Kessel had more points and like everyone's like, oh, Phil, what a run. But like Sid just does like the other stuff. And Jordan does so much of that other stuff for that team. Plus, in the final, he just like came unglued with scoring like he did when I played with him his rookie year. It was insane. And just a monster, like in today's game and face-off circle, battles on the wall, like that forechecking ability, just a terror to play against, really. And, you know, he fights in game one opening against Brady and set their team off on an unbelievable run. So, yeah, that... I love the video of the brothers all hugging Jordan too on the ice when they won. It was just awesome. They've got a great family and parents are awesome. And yeah, I couldn't be happier for them. I don't know if I know anything. I guess that alien thing was kind of out there, but that's something different.
1: I didn't know the sod farming thing either. Kate, not to bury the lead here, but we got a couple minutes left. Your boy Cruz is coming up to play in Sasky for the Saskatoon Contacts. Ryan Keller, great organization. Yeah. He's a 2010. What's the first thing you're going to buy him before he gets up to Sasky?
0: Well, he's going to be living at my mom and dad's house. He's going to be going to my old high school. He's going to be staying in my old room. I mean, how good is that? And then they got that nice new rink that the Huskies play in. That they'll be at. That's where they play. Plus Ryan Keller, a huge draw. I really like him. Yeah. I've known him a long time, but him back in there running the Contacts. And I believe last year was his first year in there and able to get his feet under him this year. And hopefully he puts a good team together, but I trust him. Like he knows hockey. He's coached at the junior level in the Western League and everyone, he's got a great demeanor to be a coach as well. He's calm, he's cool, he's a really good guy, so, and a good hockey guy. So I'm like super pumped about that for him to come up there and experience. Like I'd still be there if I didn't have these jobs and took me away all over the place. I'd be living in Saskatoon. So
1: it's gonna be cool
0: for a kid with prairie blood in him to get back in there and get in the mix and see what it's like. And hopefully on his way to eventually making it to the Western Hockey League, that's his goal. So it's a good place to be and to grow and develop and learn how to be a man up in Sasky.
1: Yeah, Swift Current Broncos property. Do you show him a map before he comes up, or when you come up, and say, okay, see these four bridges here? You don't go across these ever.
0: No, I don't know. He's got to figure, like, my big thing, like, figure it out, dude. Like, you know, go figure it out.
1: Yeah.
0: Be your own guy. Get it going. I like the fact that Shea Stevenson's kid, high draft pick this year in the first round of the Western League. Byron Bitz's kid.
1: Yep.
0: Byron Bitz's kid also will be there. A couple guys I used to hang around with and play summer hockey and work out with in the summers and stuff. Won a Memorial Cup with Shea and Red Deer also. So that's, it's right, kind of cool, a connection of that and like the hockey world connection of that back home, and that he'll get to play with those guys as kids, good players and yep, good families, good people. So that's a kind of a cool connection for him to be able to play with guys like that and their kids.
1: Awesome. I can't wait. And like I said, hopefully you get to make it up here. And
0: hopefully I can get some more trips back up in there, up to Toontown. I got to get up there.
1: Come when they play the Regina, and then I'll take you for a couple pints at Double Deuce or somewhere.
0: Yeah,
1: we'll go enjoy ourselves. Colby, as always, man, thanks so much for hopping on. I know you're a busy guy. Right. Everything you do, appreciate it.
0: Keep killing it, Barn. You're the man. Appreciate it, buddy.
1: See ya, buddy. There he is. Colby Armstrong, Sportsnet, TNT, obviously Spitting Chicklets, Game Notes podcast, Battle of the Blades back in the day as well, joining us here on the Western Pizza Guest Hotline. It is a Sports Cage. 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
1: Drew Brown won't be the quarterback for the Ottawa Red Blacks because he's been traded to the Winnipeg Blue Bombers. Going back to Ottawa, first round pick in the 2027 CFL draft and conditional second round pick in the 28. News out of Ryder Camp, AJ Ouellette not on the practice field today. Coach Mace saying kind of day to day. We'll see what the weekend brings, but not great news for Juju Hughes, lower body injury. Coach May said he's going to be out for a while. All signs are pointing to Achilles. The Riders bringing back James Burgess, defensive backfield. He spent camp with the club, former New England Patriot as well. Blockbuster trade in the NBA. Milwaukee Bucks traded their franchise, Giannis, to Miami. Bunch of players going back. Hockey news, Mike Babcock coaching in Edmonton. It's true. Western Canadian baseball tonight. Red Sox are in Moose Jaw. Swift Current playing host to Sylvan Lake. Major League Baseball, the Blue Jays currently in the eighth inning, up 6-4 on Houston. 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Under new management, Extreme Hockey and Sport. We're going to go out on the Western Pizza Guest Hotline before we go to hour three. And joining us from Flowing Springs Golf Course, Brian Raymond. Did that rain? That I live in the north, Brian. That rain came through there. If things weren't green before that, it's going to accelerate in a hurry.
10: Well, no question about it. You know, we can water all we want from our irrigation system, but you can't beat rainfall. And, you know, but to be honest, we've had enough. we're ready for the sunshine, and it's beautiful out there right now. We only had a bit of a shower a little bit earlier, so we've got the after six thing going on tonight, and course we know that that's a good deal, $23 to come out and play the golf course. After 3 o'clock every day, it's only $30 or $40.50. And tomorrow's Wednesday. Every Monday and every Wednesday, ladies and seniors, people over 60, get to play the golf course for $42.
1: It's unreal deal. Brian, when you talk about that 6 o'clock and the after 3-1, people got to understand that that's valid on the weekends as well.
10: Every day of the week.
1: That's what value and all that. 7-day advance bookings, they can call or go online. And then also the one thing we didn't talk about, are you still fixing clubs out there? People maybe got some wrong or want some new grips?
10: Yeah, we can do that. 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
1: Absolutely. All right. 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
10: All righty. 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
1: Thank you, Brian. We'll talk to you on Thursday.
10: You betcha. Take care.
1: There he is. Flowing Springs Golf Course. Best value to golf in all of Saskatchewan, according to me, if that means anything. Still more to come on the program. Glenn Suter. After the news, put Suits to work today, asking him a couple of questions to see what he comes back with. We're also going to hear more from the Riders today. 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
12: It's 5 o'clock. Good evening. Mostly cloudy and 19 degrees in Regina. I'm Denis Conroy from the Saturday Newsroom with 620 CKRM News. Conditions are favorable for the development of funnel clouds this evening. These type of funnel clouds are generated by weak rotation under rapidly growing clouds or weak thunderstorms. There is a chance that this rotation could intensify and become a weak landspout tornado. If you happen to see any funnel clouds, please seek shelter immediately. A man is charged after two RCMP officers were seriously injured in a shooting in Melville and appeared in Yorkton Provincial Court earlier today. Marcus Dodge, 55, faces counts including attempted murder, aggravated assault, and firearm offenses. Volunteer firefighter Damian Goble lives near the scene and says the local fire department was put on standby as police surrounded the house.
13: The chief got a call from the RCMP. They had so many plans into play. They just didn't know which way they were going to go.
12: When officers arrived, the suspect allegedly fired a shotgun. The officers remain in hospital with serious injuries. Dodge was remanded into custody and is set to appear again on Thursday. An encounter involving bear spray in Saskatoon's Mayfair area has resulted in weapons charges against an 18-year-old man. Police say officers on patrol in the 2000 block of Avenue B North were flagged down just after 1:20 a.m. this morning. When they located the suspect, he allegedly ran, then produced bear spray and pointed it at officers before being arrested. A search turned up two cans. He now faces two counts of possession and two counts of concealed weapon offenses. The provincial auditor reports Saskatchewan's wildfire response planning needs improvement, with gaps identified in a new review. The report says the Public Safety Agency does not set clear targets for needed firefighters, aircraft, or supplies ahead of each season. Spending on outside help rose to about $26 million in 2025. Auditors found the agency does not fully track requests or costs, and crews can take weeks to arrive. The report urges better budgeting, improved tracking, and stronger planning to keep fires small and protect communities. Seven new nurse practitioner contracts are expanding access to primary care across Saskatchewan, according to Health Minister Jeremy Cockerill. He says the province now has about 40 contract holders and called the growth a big win for residents without a family doctor. Cockerill said each contract helps attract thousands of patients to ongoing care and reduces pressure on emergency rooms. He added the goal remains to ensure every Saskatchewan resident has a primary care provider by 2028. That's 620 CKRM News. Read more stories from around your community and around the province at sasktoday.ca and 620ckrm.com. Weather's next.
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15: Mainly cloudy sky. Some showers still around. The heavier weather, though, is off to the east. Well east, with the storm system pushing through Manitoba, the heavy weather is there. The trough trailing back, though, still firing up some showers. The chance of heavy showers, though, diminishing. And as the night goes on, the chance of all showers diminishes. Still some clouds, partly to mostly cloudy through the night, falling off to around 10 degrees. By morning, we've got a little sunshine getting through, but a few showers may still pop up for the afternoon. Lingering instability, not much to drive these showers, not much to get them heavier. Just a few pop up, 19 degrees, the high chance of rain at 30%. A mainly clear sky for Wednesday night. Any of those extra evening clouds die down quickly. We fall off to 8 degrees and a partly to mostly sunny day on Thursday with a high of 21. Chance of a shower late on Friday that begins the trend of wetter weather leading into the weekend. Likely some steady, moderate to heavy rainfall for Saturday and Sunday. Temperatures upper teens near 20. With your 620 CKRM weather forecast, I'm Precision Weather Meteorologist Phil Spivak.
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1: 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We talked to Rob Vanstone for a good chunk of the first hour. We heard from riders as far as injuries are concerned. We'll get some of that in a bit. Also, Colby Armstrong in hour two. For the next hour here, we're playing Sass Tell Pick the Score. Text line 936-6262. Prairieland Rentals text line. Let us know your score. Riders Argos this week. Curtis is going to do the Wheel of Winning. You chance to win tickets to the next Rider home game. And if you're closest to, a $200 SaskTel gift card. So for the next hour, SaskTel pick the score. The winning doesn't stop there. Also in this hour, we are going to do Pump Jack's Cathedral Trivia. Playing for $50 to Pump Jack's Cathedral today. If you don't win, it's okay. You still win a lunch from Pump Jack's Cathedral. 13th and Albert, great place before, after the game. Taps, great menu. So that's coming up in a bit as

0: well. Injury update on the Riders, if you missed any of it. Coach Mace today gave us an update on A.J. Ouellette.
1: Oh, yeah, it's still trending. You know, I gave him a day today, and we'll see how it feels tomorrow. But, you know, with A.J., we can roll that thing all the way to the game, man. He's done it long enough.
0: Thomas Bertrand-Houdon was taking first-team snaps. Quali Conley also in the backfield. As for the update on Juju Hughes, not as good.
1: Yeah, Juju, that's a tough one, man. Juju's gonna be out a long time, man. So just tough the way the cookie crumbles. But it's football, unfortunately. But rough, man. The kid was having a good game, great camp, great player, excellent kid. Just wish him well.
0: Yeah, that one is tough. And I think a few of you texted in. It was Heather, it was Nick, and Arnold said tough because Juju was playing so good. 936-6262 if you want to get in on the conversation. Let's do a little press coverage with Glenn Suter.
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0: Hi, Mr. Suter.
3: How are you doing, Barney?
0: What's the significance of the number 10 on your lapel?
3: Well, that was our Saturday celebration of life. That was my former teammate in high school in basketball, volleyball, football. He was a receiver when I played quarterback. He was just a lifelong buddy. He wore number 10. He was a great basketball player, just a power forward guy. And we just celebrated his life on Saturdays. So a lot of laughs, a lot of tears. And I thought I'd just wear it. And I might try to see if I can pull it off on TSN for one game, too. Just in honor of my former teammate.
0: For sure. Yeah. You got that kind of stroke over there. What was the gentleman's name?
3: Ron Barker. Ron Barker.
0: All right. Yeah, you got to pull that off. Hey, it's not every day that we see trades in the CFL, but just coming down, Drew Brown, your time in Ottawa is completed.
3: What was it? I think it was you and Sharkey talking about this, and one of you said Drew Brown's going to end up back in Winnipeg. And I can't remember which show, but I swear you guys were talking about it.
0: I'll give Sharkey that one.
3: Well, there was a quarterback situation in Ottawa, and it got the conversation went, you know, Drew Brown, if he's not going to play there, and the age of Zach Kolaris, this seems like it could be, you know, a situation where he goes back, and sure enough, he does. But you're right. Now it's an interesting situation in Ottawa. I mean, Max Duggan they cut. That was their number three. They've now traded Drew Brown. They have Jake Mayer as a starter. I thought he played better in the second game than the rain game, but still, he was still Jake Mayer where you went, yeah, it was good. Okay. You know what I mean? Like you're kind of watching him going, yeah, oh, that was a good throw. Oh, what was he doing there?
0: It's the Gwen Stefani concert that Eric Francis and I talked to. It's like, meh. Yeah, there's some good stuff, but it's like, meh.
3: Exactly. You can't quite put your finger on it. That's my expert analysis right there. I don't know. It was okay.
0: Use that this weekend. Meh. See what they say about that.
3: Yeah.
0: Again, Glenn, and I talked about this with Rob Vanstone in hour one. And yes, I like to, for fun, you know, sprinkle. But I'm looking. We got 68 points. We have, 61. And then the Riders and Calgary, we got 77 points. There's scoring in this league. Rob Vanstone goes, well, yeah, look, where's the sleeper in the quarterback front? Maybe Ottawa a bit. But all these QBs can move the ball, get it down the field, and we're seeing points. I'd way rather have this than a 21-17.
3: Yeah, I hear you. I think most fans would much rather see lots of scoring. I mean, it's exciting. The big plays down the field, exciting. I mean, How about that Hamilton game where the first three passes in a row from Bo Levi Mitchell were deep down the field over 50 yarders? I mean, it gets you out of your seat. It gets you excited about the game. I heard you and Rob talk about it, and he brought an interesting, and I'm gonna check up on this. I'll follow up on Rob's comment about the 35-second clock and whether or not we're seeing more plays in games.
0: Yeah.
3: It would have to be, I would think, substantially more to add this kind of upsurge in scoring. But there could be something there. I'm going to look into that. Also, I'd love to see where the league really dipped in scoring was right around the pandemic when we played half a season or a partial season.
0: Everybody was running around in masks. That's why. No, just kidding.
3: And there was no training camp, and everyone had to wear masks, and you had to wash your hands after every catch, you know, those kind of things. So it was, but I'd like to look again at the quarterback rosters back then. So for Thursday, I'm going to look into that and sort of maybe have a theory as to why we're seeing this uptick. But the easy answer is quarterback play.
0: Yeah.
3: And it just that if you have great quarterbacks in the league, in either league, you're going to see points go up.
0: Exactly. High school football. If you have good quarterbacks, right, you're going to see it go up. Okay, we had text message in hour one. If you're listening to Rob, you heard it, because I was going to ask you this question too. I'm watching the game, listening to Dave and Luke, and I'm like, it doesn't seem like they're starting the 35-second clock when I think they should start the 35-second clock.
3: Heard you guys talk about it, and that I put it right on my list to talk to the league about. I said, as I'm doing my research, I'm also going to find out how consistent the 35-second clock has been, or has this been an issue depending on the park? I mean, maybe the timekeeping in different parks, there's a communication gap in some way, I don't know, but the rule should be that when the play ends, the 35-second clock begins. So the play is over, the 35-second clock is now. Maybe because it's week three, they're saying internally, and I don't think they'd ever say this publicly, but if they're saying internally, let's give it a little leeway. Let's make sure that we don't get too crazy about being bang on accurate while we sort out any of the bumps from stadium to stadium. But the rule is when the play ends, the 35-second clock starts.
0: That's how I understood it. I'm glad you cleared it up. I know you got it on your notepad there, and can you report back Thursday on that one?
3: Oh yeah, Thursday it'll be all, we'll have the whole why scoring is up theory and the 35-second inconsistency, and does the 35-second clock have something to do with the scoring increase?
0: Okay.
3: Which you guys did talk about. Yeah.
0: I know armchair quarterbacks and armchair GMs and coaches are going to say they never should have tried that field goal and then the run back at the end of half. You get the ball there. You got a professional kicker who's actually been fairly good for the most part. You, what was it, a 42, 43 yarder? Yeah, you missed it. Someone's got to, how about kickoff coverage? I think, you know, Alex Hale, it was windy, and it was a really weird wind in Calgary by the sounds of it. But Glenn, you got to try and take those points there in professional football.
3: Yeah, there is no way that Corey Mace makes any other decision than that.
0: Mm-hmm.
3: Like you have to put your field goal team out there and expect them to perform. I mean, that there's no way you start second guessing whether or not a 120-yard return is possible when you miss a field goal. I mean, first of all, you start thinking like that, and it's right down in the gutter. You're not getting out of it. So don't think like that anyway. Believe in your team. Believe in the guys that are out there. And you have to believe in your kicker. Even if he's young, he's going to miss a couple.
0: Yeah.
3: And there's great returners in the league, and this happens. That game, by the way, was way more lopsided than it looked for most of it. I mean, it could have been 26-3 or something without that return. Or so it was going to be a 3-score game until that return, and gave Calgary life, and momentum is a huge thing in football. So they took advantage of that and they made it a game. And then it became an overtime game, which was highly entertaining. And Trevor came through again. I mean, I don't think we're talking enough about how great he's playing. in the early part of this season at 40 years old. And I, again, the age is irrelevant now, but I just mean this may be his best football ever. And he's played some great football in his career. So I don't think we're talking about him enough.
0: I love the protection he's getting. Like it has to start there. We've all seen, if you've watched any kind of football your whole life, or if you played video game football, and you got to go and try and use the Tampa Bay Buccaneers in Tech Super Tecmo Bowl. Their O-line stinks. Like, it's just if you got time, and then you got a quarterback that has seen a lot of the defenses, a lot of the schemes, a lot of the blitzes. People talk about it all the time, but it is so true. And he's got this receiving core. And Kean Schaefer Baker, next game I go to live, I'm not there this weekend, but I want to watch with my eyeballs and just focus on him and what's making him so good. We got Sam Emilis the week before, then he got Kean Schaefer Baker with multiples. I'm looking at myself in the mirror Friday morning when I wake up in Ottawa and I go to sprinkle on the game and I'm going to say, okay, who's got multiple touchdowns this week? Is it Keyshawn Johnson? You know, is it Dell Duncan? I don't know who it is, but the receiving core and the continuity, and now that Trevor's been able to play with a lot of these guys like Kean Schaefer Baker now, It looks exactly what you would think with having time together and absolute skill. Like if you're watching the stream, like these are power. Yeah. Those are powerful strides and cuts from him. He's a big man too.
3: Well, that's the whole thing with Kean Schaefer Baker is he's a little bit of everything. He's got the great reach and catch radius. So guys like Justin McInnes and Schaefer Baker are special in that regard because they can, you know, reach those throws that are a little bit off target if they are. But in Schaefer Baker's, you know, it's about that size too. So the hitch screen or the bubble screen to him is dangerous, and a lot of little DBs would prefer not to tackle him. So, you know, they'll try, but they'll prefer not to because he is a big guy. He reminds me of in that regard is a little bit of Mittal in Toronto, which by the way, watching the Argo game, people across the country aren't talking enough about their receiving core. That's for another discussion. They have a very, very good receiving core. But I agree with you on Schaefer Baker. And then Sam Emilis is different. He's a smooth route runner, get on top of you quickly, has the leaping ability to catch those high throws. But let's get back to your protection point for a second, because the way you talked about the combination of a veteran like Trevor and the protection, they work together in so importantly, because there'll be times when there'll be an extra free hitter off the edge or up the middle that Trevor recognizes and then doesn't get hit. Part of the reason for the success of Schaefer Baker and Sam Emilis is the timing throws that Trevor is hitting them. He's getting the ball to them right when they can do something with it.
0: Yep.
3: You know what I mean? Rather than, so when the protection is in sync, they know who they're blocking and they don't have to pick him up for long because he is seeing the field so well. Often when you see offensive lines get criticized is when you see the quarterback holding it or patting the ball a ton or looking like he's unsure and scanning the field and not really sure where to go. And that extra 2 seconds is almost impossible to hold your block. You see more holding calls, things like that. So they really do, as you mentioned, they really do work together. A veteran guy who's seeing the field cannot be fooled, at least hasn't been yet, and wasn't last year, and really good blocking up front.
0: The one thing I find really cute is when they run the run pass option and Trevor hands it off and then he scampers out to the right like he's going to take off. And I'm like, we know Trevor. You're not going to be running down that side.
3: Well, we know he's not going to run, but to do it may just hold a linebacker. You know, sometimes it's such a reaction sport on defense that the linebacker is making his read and he's looking at that fake where Trevor is riding AJ Ouellette with the ball in his stomach and he's going to pull it or he's going to give it to him. And if the linebacker sees him continue out and just takes even a half step to the outside of the formation because he thinks Trevor still has the ball, that half step means AJ may get another 4 or 5 yards. It really is that important, and it's that small of a margin that a little play fake. You see sometimes quarterbacks hand it off and then pretend to throw it.
0: Yeah.
3: You know, that is to freeze a DB. Like, freeze a DB thinking he might throw it, and if you freeze him for a two count, then your running back might have, another 10 yards or break a big one.
0: Back to the... We've got a couple of text messages come here. V, Carrie, and looks like Marcel Tanner. Just the talking about the kicking game again, going back to that. And I know it was it gave us show prep last year talking about it, yeah, and Hale missing that, but missing the convert as well. Now, I have in my notes here that I'm praying that we don't have another kicking controversy or anything like that in Saskatchewan this year. But when I interviewed Hale for Behind the Mask on the pregame show last week,
3: yeah,
0: I said, have you done, what kind of research do you do? Because you haven't played in the league. You haven't set foot in the Hamilton Stadium. You haven't get out there day of and try and figure it out. Well, you've been in any of your stadium how many times? It's an interesting league like there, just like a lot of football leagues are with, if you're not in a dome, you got to figure that out. And those converts aren't automatic as they once were, especially when there's wind blowing.
3: Yeah, no. And that is the most important aspect of that. I mean, watching the telecast, Lapo talked about the wind for most of the first half and about how the strategy as a coach, a former coach, would be to make sure that you change your play calling choices when you have the wind at your back, and when you have it, you know, in your face, you want to try to maintain possession and try to kill that quarter so that you can score with the wind at your back. So he talked about that quite often in the game, and that tells you, I couldn't really tell by looking at it from the television angle, I couldn't really tell how bad it was, but clearly there was wind. There was big time wind, and it gusts in Calgary and come off the corner. It's tricky to read, and he's a young guy. But listen, this is, we talked about this with Brett last year. In this game, at this level, if you're struggling two or three games, this is what Don Matthews, the late Don Matthews, used to say. If you have one bad game, no problem. Mm-hmm. Everybody does. If you have two, it's becoming a trend and there's concern. You might not get a third. So, and I'm not saying you had a bad game. I'm saying that if over three or four games here, there starts to be a real inconsistency, then you bring in competition. And they had competition in camp, too.
0: Got Prairie Land Rentals text line. We have a text from a Brett L. Some guy in Ottawa went 5 for 5 last week. I'm just kidding. There was no text for that. But Curtis just brought that up, how Lawther went 5 for 5 last week. Yeah. Of course, old pot, right? But there, hey, when you look at the league and the standings, and it is so early, like, we're going to get to October and be like, remember when we thought that, you know, it was Calgary was 0-2 or BC was 0-2? Like, so much is going to change, but Ottawa needs to figure something out, Glenn.
3: Yeah. They signed a quarterback named Vieta, I want to say. Nicholas Viteo? I'm not sure. we'll figure that out. But it looks like Jake Mayer is going to be their guy, and they're going to keep building or trying to improve with Jake. That's the one team that, you know, you wonder about. And the rest of them, it's an any given night deal. I mean, they have the quarterback play. How about Chad Kelly throwing four interceptions and winning, like, almost like... It's funny to watch Chad and watch him just throwing the football. Like, forget about all the other stuff, whether it's, his leadership technique, or sometimes he gets pretty vocal and animated and that can sometimes, you know, go after a teammate, stuff like that.
0: And he's going to get punched in the face one day from a teammate is what's going to happen.
3: Yeah, it's not going to fly for long. And I'm sure they've been talking about it already, especially when it comes to the coach. You know, you're not going to mess around there. But just him as a player, as an athlete, as a quarterback, throwing the ball, it almost looks effortless. It almost looks like, you know, he's making these throws without any concern or doubt.
0: Reckless abandon.
3: It's a good way to say it. I mean, it really is. I might steal it. It's kind of what he looks like. He just kind of almost recklessly at times throws it right over the middle. His guy comes up with a catch, runs for another 20, and now he's at 400 yards with a quarter to go. And you go like, Chad Kelly threw four picks in one, you know, relatively easily. So, nothing is easy in pro sports, but you know what I mean. The quarterbacks across the league and the scoring and it's fun to be. And how about Justin Rankin? Let's throw him into this discussion on some of the players that are just jumping off the page early in this season. Oh my goodness!
0: That game pisses me off because I'm sitting in an establishment Saturday afternoon. One schooner turns into two big ones because Mrs. S was shopping. So it was good. And I'm just like, just drop me off there. Pick me up or let me know. There's these guys, and it was great, three of them. And they're watching that Germany soccer game against, I forget who they were, but they were down. And I said, should I sprinkle on them to come back? There's 30 minutes left. The guy goes, well, you know, like, large percentage of goals are scored in the last 15 minutes or 10 minutes of these World Cup games. And I'm like, enough said. So I hit Germany to come back and win. And then I get them to put the CFL game on and they were like, CFL, blah. And I said, listen, there's nothing else going on this TV right here. I said, can you put the game on? I got the under. I said, I got a heavy bet on the under. And I'm watching
3: it. Because of the
0: rain. Yeah, all day. Things are okay. And then they're getting all these points. And I'm like, Chikai, what are you guys doing to me here? Obviously, the under doesn't hit. Yeah, because it's 32-29. But Germany came back and won. So then I'm like, I'm right in with these guys, high five, and I'm like Team Germany at World Cup. I'm like, what is going on?
3: How good is that with a little inside info on the soccer match to have a guy like that? You got a guy. That's you know, everybody needs a guy. You have a plumbing problem. You need a guy.
0: Exactly.
3: You have a deck problem.
0: Freeze Tallman.
3: Yeah. Thank you.
0: Exactly.
3: It's a Freeze Tallman answer. So, yeah. No, I mean, the Justin Rankin did not see the ball. He had one or two touches in the first quarter, and they were down in the scoreboard and really weren't doing anything offensively. I think they had maybe Edmonton had 3 or 4 minutes of possession time in the first quarter. And then a light bulb went on and they went, wait a minute, we haven't given the ball to this guy yet. Let's try to do that. And he just like showcased himself there. I mean, I hate at this stage even talking about player awards, but if you were to do it right now in the West, it's Trevor Harris and Justin Rankin, and 1B, you can decide which one is slightly above that. But
0: okay, we're going to talk about this weekend's games on Thursday with you. But did you find out anything? Did you look up this cat, Brendan Sorsby, NCAA, Texas Tech? He wanted to declare for the NFL supplemental draft because he got into the gambling problem down there. Then the NFL comes out today and says, no supplemental draft. Sorry, bud. So now one of the things is he going to end up in the CFL?
3: Well, we do give that second chance. I say we as a league and as a country will give a guy a second opportunity.
0: Well, the guy liked to sprinkle on his own. Let him fly.
3: Yeah, on his own team, that's where the line is, though. That is where the line is. I mean, hey, and apparently there was, in some of the reading I've done, first of all, the supplemental draft doesn't happen every year. It's not an automatic thing.
0: Yep.
3: It's something that the NFL has to decide upon. The teams will then try to bid on that player. Like how, if there are two or three players on there and they want to bid on one, how far up the draft would you spend to get this player? So if, you know, the winning bid was first pick in the second round, then that's how that kind of works. But it's up to the league, to the NFL head office, to decide whether or not, you know, they should put this player on in a supplemental draft. And they felt, and everything I've read so far, is that there was not only the issue of what he did, because he's being punished for that through the NCAA, he's lost his eligibility there. So that's already been punished, but it was a little bit in that he doesn't seem to be taking responsibility for it. And they said, so what does that mean? Like the other part and the other question for the NFL was they applied for this supplemental position about 2 weeks before the deadline, which does not give any of the teams or the league enough time to completely vet this player and how deep is this situation and what's the problem here and all of those things. So I think all of that adds up to Heisman, and maybe he comes up and plays a couple of years, and maybe he falls in love with our country, and then maybe, and that is a story, Barney, that has been told hundreds of times, starting with a Ron Lancaster and a George Reed.
0: Yeah. He should come up and play and then get endorsement money from one of the online gaming companies. I think that'd be just hilarious. I think that's just a that's perfect.
3: Oh, and when I say, before someone misunderstands me, I didn't mean that Ron or George had issues with gambling or anything like that. I'm saying that they came to Canada and fell in love with it and stayed here their entire lives. And you know, their families grew up here.
0: Okay. Thursday with Sharky, you're back on. That Thursday show, you know what I call it?
3: What's that?
0: Reckless Abandon.
3: And I'm going to have some research done on some increase in scoring, so our sprinkling becomes even more accurate, because I know you're making some money on the Canadian Football League.
0: I am. I'm losing in golf, making in the CFL. Yeah. You know who I am? I'm even Steven. Like Jerry Seinfeld said, I'm even Steven. That's what he said.
3: One of my friends is up. One of my friends is down. I'm right in the middle. I'm even Steven.
0: Yeah. All right, buddy. Talk to you Thursday.
3: Okay. Thanks, Marty.
0: See ya. 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
1: 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Available anytime, anywhere at 620ckrm.com and sportscage.com.
2: Pump Jacks Cathedral Trivia, 936-6262. If you haven't won anything,

0: play. Curtis is going to get the clip from the press conference today where Mike Babcock was asked a question and talk to the media. The question on Pump Jack's Cathedral Trivia, 13th and Albert, what WHL teams did Mike Babcock play for? 936-6262. If you didn't hear the press conference, here's one of the main clips from it today in Edmonton.
1: Just wanted to go back to Columbus. There, just maybe looking for some clarity there. You issued a statement after the guys on the podcast had talked about you looking at players' phones and such, and you basically said, you know, this was irresponsible of them to be suggesting there was anything wrong with it. Then within a few days, when the PA looks into things, you know, you're essentially exiting that scenario and John Davidson and saying you made players very uncomfortable. Mike, what happened in Columbus and why did you choose to walk away?
2: Well, I chose to walk away really straightforward, and I appreciate the question here. It was very evident before the year started. I hadn't benched anybody. I hadn't talked to anybody. I hadn't sat anybody out, and it was evident that we weren't together as a staff right from the get-go. My wife gave me a call, and she said, it's time to get out of there. I had been retired. I was pretty good at it. I got back to being retired.
1: So, Mike, the reporting that's out there has been about you looking through players' cell phones, asking them to share photos and such. Like, at any point, Mike, do you feel you stepped over the line with the way you handled that situation? And is there anything else that maybe we haven't heard about that happened there that resulted in you walking away?
2: No, to be honest with you, anytime you make anybody feel uncomfortable in your life, you should take a look at yourself and you should say, how could I do that better? And I think that's what you do as a person, is you try to always be better at what you do. The situation in Columbus, they've had a full review, and I'm thankful to NHL and NHLP for doing that. It didn't work out for us. We're excited about making it work.
3: It's time for Sports Gage Trivia for Pump Jacks. Great food, cold local draft, and a place that feels like home.
0: Okay. Pump Jack's Cathedral, 13th and Albert. So good. Going out on the line. Who do we have with us? What's your name?
4: Janine.
0: Where are you calling from?
4: Regina.
0: Okay, Janine. You got a chance to win $50 to Pump Jack's Cathedral. Even if you don't win, you still win a lunch. So it's not all is lost. The question today, Janine, was what WHL teams did Mike Babcock play for?
4: Saskatoon Blades.
0: That's one of them.
4: Prince Albert.
0: Oh, tough one. Thanks for playing, Janine. You get Curtis is going to take your information. You still got a lunch, like I said, to Pump Jack's Cathedral. The answer we were looking for, a number of people texted in too, even though we said call. The correct answer was the Kelowna Wings.
4: So, oh, there you go. I would have never known that.
0: Okay, stay on the line, Janine, and Curtis is going to get some information from you. Thanks for playing. So that means next week, we are up to $100 in Pump Jack's Cathedral. Saskatoon Blades, Babcock, 30 games played in 80-81, 2 points, 64 penalty minutes. Then he looks like he kind of went to school and then maybe bolted out of school and went to the Kelowna Wings, where he played 68 games, 57 points, 155 penalty minutes. So a couple of WHL teams there for Michael Babcock. Yeah, he did play with the Huskies, but that wasn't the correct answer. That was a CIS. So yeah, next week, $100 on the line. So pick the score also, 936-6262. Just looking at some of your scores here. High scoring again. Forecast. Isn't this supposed to be a little wet? Maybe not Friday. Let's look at the forecast here as I bring it up on my cellular telephone. Friday, not bad, 24. 40% chance of rain. So I'm taking the over. Some of these text messages. James said, hey, have you heard Drew Brown to the Bombers? Yeah, we're talking about it. No name here. Do we really think the Oilers and Cassidy didn't have any kind of conversation? I do, if he wasn't allowed to talk personally. Maybe I got my

0: kill that.
1: I want to get this sketch because I know there might be some Portugal 5-4 England and Ghana tied today. It was 0-0 for the longest time, so it did end in a tie. I have no idea if that means anything, if that's important. Canada tomorrow, Qatar. No, Canada, Switzerland. Qatar. We dusted to Qatar already. That's a 1 p.m. start. We'll be watching that here. We should invite people in for a watch party. Sports Cage Studio tomorrow.
2: Sure.
1: Brought to you. I'll pick up Western Pizza.
2: Why not?
1: Why wouldn't I? Okay, tomorrow, also on the show, we have Arash Madani coming in. We have Greg from the Piffles podcast. He'll want to talk about things that happened. I want to know what the upgrade and tailgate that they're thinking for this Friday is. Scott Schultz is in. And we're hoping to have a little hockey talk with the World Hockey Report's Cody Jansen. So see how that goes down. Curtis, backgammon will be back in tomorrow. I'll be back in. We will talk to you then. Thanks for tuning in.
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9: The 10th annual Thunder on the Prairie's Modified Truck and Tractor Pulls are July 3rd and 4th in Odessa. 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John Pardee takes